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1: NBC News Radio, I'm Scott Carr. Defendant Dwayne Davis has been found guilty for the murder of rapper Tupac Shakur. Davis had been accused of orchestrating the killing in 1996 near the Las Vegas Strip. He's the only person ever charged in the murder. Now Davis could face life behind bars. The search and recovery continues in the Grand Canyon after flash flooding killed at least two people. More than a dozen are still missing. A man's body was found along the Colorado River. It's not clear when or where the second body was found. Officials say the flooding's damaged a key water pipeline that served tourists. Now the park has limited resources just ahead of the Labor Day weekend. The Secretary of the U.S. Army, Dan Driscoll, has submitted his resignation to President Trump. The White House confirms that. It comes after months of reported tension between Driscoll and the Secretary of War, Pete Hegseth. His departure leaves the Army without a Senate-confirmed leader. Scott Carr, NBC News Radio.
2: With a news update on WHTC Holland's Cool FM, I'm Gary Stevens. The debate over flock cameras continues. On Friday, Grand Rapids City Manager Mark Washington announced that the controversial automated license plate reader system will soon be placed under the Calder City's surveillance technology policy, which would require that any future purchases, renewals, or expansions of the system go through the City Commission and Public Safety Committee for approval. This comes after public concerns over privacy, and Washington aims to increase the transparency and build public trust through this measure. Last Tuesday, a number of persons stepped up during two public comment sessions in the Ottawa County Board meeting, questioning the sheriff's office use of flock cameras, which has been in place for nearly 2 years. Sheriff Eric DeBoer welcomes the discussion over the matter.
3: I'm not so egotistical as to not be questioned. I don't take offense with people asking questions about how we police. I think that's fair, and I think that's how we should do things. So I welcome a conversation with it. We've had a couple emails from some people. Some are looking for information, right, which I greatly appreciate. But we've also just had people that were, you know, wanting to tell me their opinion, and I appreciate that too. And so when they asked questions and I responded, and then they kind of dismissed those responses out of hand. So you realize that some people just aren't going to be convinced, and that's fair too, right?
2: County commissioners are planning a dedicated workshop session about flock cameras sometime in the next 4 to 6 weeks. Get the latest news anytime at WHTC.com.
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5: Here's the updated forecast from WHTC.com. Mainly cloudy skies expected tonight with lows around 72. Slight chance for showers tomorrow. High temperatures reach up to 86. Sunshine mixed with clouds at times. I'm meteorologist Paul Trombley. Right now, it's 74 degrees.
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0: Hi, it's Dan Evans. Coming up on Tuesday's WHTC Morning News, your Consumers Energy Update. Hearing voices, State Senate candidate Chris Kleinjans, the Garden Party from DeBrine Seat, and more. 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
1: NBC News Radio, I'm Scott Carr. A jury in Las Vegas has reached a verdict of guilty against Dwayne Davis in the Tupac Shakur murder trial. Davis had been accused of planning the 1996 drive-by shooting that claimed Tupac's life. Davis is the only person ever charged in the murder. He now faces life behind bars. Flash flooding in the Grand Canyon has left at least two people dead and at least one person left unaccounted for. A man's body was recovered along the Colorado River, though it's not clear when or where the second body was found.
2: As of yesterday, we had 30 people unaccounted for. Our rangers have worked tirelessly the last 2 days and all day today. I have cut that number down now to one, so we have two fatalities, one recovered yesterday and one recovered just within the last couple of hours.
1: That's Incident Commander Dave Black. Officials say the flooding damaged a key water pipeline serving tourists. Now the park has limited water resources ahead of the Labor Day weekend. The USS Abraham Lincoln is continuing its trip back to San Diego while another aircraft carrier gets ready to leave.
3: The huge aircraft carrier sailed past Singapore Sunday as it heads home from a record-long deployment. The Lincoln is expected to stop in Thailand for a port visit. The ship's deployment to the Middle East as part of the U.S. military forces in the Iran war was more than 250 days at sea. Meantime, the U.S. Naval Institute says another San Diego-based aircraft carrier, the USS Theodore Roosevelt, is preparing to leave in the coming weeks for what is expected to be a seven-month-long deployment. I'm Mark Mayfield.
1: Jury deliberations will resume Tuesday in the Massachusetts triple murder trial of Lindsay Clancy. The jury started deliberating last Thursday. Clancy's admitted to strangling her three young children in 2023, but is pleading not guilty to three counts of first-degree murder. Prosecutors say the killings were premeditated. The defense says Clancy was suffering from a postpartum psychotic break. Scott Carr, NBC News Radio.
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1: NBC News Radio, I'm Scott Carr. A jury in Las Vegas has reached a verdict of guilty against Dwayne Davis in the Tupac Shakur murder trial. Davis had been accused of planning the drive-by shooting that killed Tupac in 1996. Davis is the only person ever charged in the murder. He could face life behind bars. Park rangers in the Grand Canyon say just one person now remains unaccounted for after a deadly flash flooding struck the Canyon National Park over the weekend. Commander Dave Black says current tips give them no reason to believe there's more than just one person.
2: As of yesterday, we had 30 people unaccounted for. Our rangers have worked tirelessly the last 2 days and all day today.
1: The search and rescue operations pick up again in the morning. Army Secretary Dan Driscoll has submitted his resignation to President Trump. The White House confirming that now his departure leaves the Army without a Senate-confirmed leader as the U.S. looks to wrap up its war against Iran. Scott Carr, NBC News Radio.
3: With the news update on WHTC Holland's Cool FM, I'm Gary Stevens. A Lakeshore community is freshening up its image in a visual way. A week ago, the Saugatuck City Council approved a recommended brand direction and logo, which was presented during an August 19th council workshop by retained consultant Concept A Creative Studio. This would include new signage as well as a website overhaul, and concluded an eight-month-long effort to refresh the municipal image. As Historic District Commission Chairman Tim Straker headed up a branding advisory committee made up of city and civic leaders.
4: We wanted to create a modern identity that reflects the authentic character of our community and something that captures the culture, the natural beauty, the charm, the sophistication in a way that feels said no better than this, distinctly Saugatuck.
3: Now that the Saugatuck City Council has given its go-ahead on the project, Concept A will complete a full set of brand guidelines, and staff and legal counsel proceed with implementing protection and controlled usage of the new identity. I'm at WHTC.com. 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
6: Here's the updated forecast from WHTC.com. Lows dip down to about 72 overnight under mainly cloudy skies. Sunshine mixed with clouds at times Tuesday. Slight chance of rain showers. Highs level off around 86. I'm meteorologist Megan Mulford. Currently, it's 77 degrees.
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1: NBC News Radio, I'm Scott Carr. Defendant Dwayne Davis has been found guilty for the murder of rapper Tupac Shakur near the Las Vegas Strip.
2: We, the jury in the above-entitled case, find the defendant Dwayne Keith Davis as follows. Count one, murder with use of a deadly weapon. Guilty of first-degree murder with use of a deadly weapon.
1: Davis is the only person ever charged in the murder. He now faces life in prison. Flash flooding of the Grand Canyons left at least two people dead. One person is still left unaccounted for. Incident Commander Dave Black says a man's body was recovered along the Colorado River. He says the flooding has damaged a key water pipeline serving tourists. Now the park has limited water resources ahead of the Labor Day weekend.
3: We are building out a structural assessment team, so that'll be put together in the next few days to assess landing pads, buildings. We've lost numerous bridges in the canyon. A lot of damage, so we will have those assets here to figure out what recovery looks like.
1: In Massachusetts, jury deliberations will pick up again on Tuesday for the triple murder trial of Lindsay Clancy. The jury started deliberations last Thursday. Clancy has admitted to strangling her three young children in 2023, but is pleading not guilty to three counts of first-degree murder. The defense claims Clancy suffered from a postpartum psychotic break. Washington Secretary of State is criticizing investigations being conducted by the Department of Homeland Security into possible election fraud in Washington and eight other states. Secretary Steve Hobbs says he learned about the investigations through media reports and that his office has not been contacted by DHS. He says voter fraud is extremely rare in Washington. Between 2008 and 2025, there's been five cases of voter fraud out of 90 million ballots cast. He calls the investigation a waste of taxpayer money. Scott Carr, NBC News Radio.
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0: bars. The search and recovery continues in the Grand Canyon after flash flooding killed at least two people. A man's body was found along the Colorado River. It's not clear when or where the second body was found. Officials say the flooding's damaged a key water pipeline that served tourists. Now the park has limited resources just ahead of the Labor Day weekend. The Secretary of the U.S. Army, Dan Driscoll, has submitted his resignation to President Trump. The White House confirms that. It comes after months of reported tension between Driscoll and the Secretary of War, Pete Hegseth. His departure leaves the Army without a Senate-confirmed leader. Scott Carr, NBC News Radio.
1: Here's the updated forecast from WHTC.com. Mainly cloudy skies overnight with a low of 72. Slight chance of rain showers Tuesday, highs level off around 86, a mix of clouds and sun. I'm meteorologist Jennifer Wojcicki. Right now, it's 77 degrees.
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1: NBC News Radio, I'm Tammy Trujillo. Jury deliberations resumed Tuesday in the Massachusetts triple murder trial of Lindsay Clancy. Clancy admits to strangling her three young children in 2023, but pleaded not guilty to three counts of first-degree murder by reason of insanity. Prosecutors allege the killings were premeditated, while the defense says Clancy suffered a postpartum psychotic break. Jurors may consider murder, manslaughter, or not guilty verdicts based on a lack of criminal responsibility. President Trump says the U.S. will still smack Iran, even with the regime on the verge of collapse. Trump was asked by reporters at the White House Monday about his warning concerning a new U.S. strike.
2: Their Navy is gone. Their Air Force is gone. Their surveillance equipment is almost entirely gone. That doesn't mean we won't smack them. We'll see what happens.
1: His warning came after the U.S. and Iran exchanged strikes late on Sunday night. One person remains unaccounted for after deadly flash flooding struck Grand Canyon National Park over the weekend. Incident Commander Dave Black says rangers used the park's permit system to narrow down the list of individuals who might still be missing. Search and rescue operations continue Tuesday morning after being stalled by another flash flood warning on Monday. Singer Lionel Richie is reportedly in the ICU of a St. Louis hospital. Sharon Reardon has that story.
3: Richie checked himself into the hospital after Saturday night's show at the Muni in Forest Park, with some sources citing dehydration. Fans who were there told TMZ that Richie appeared out of breath towards the end of the night and had to sit in a chair to perform the final song. TMZ reports sources close to Richie say he's hoping to be discharged sometime on Tuesday. I'm Sharon Reardon.
1: Tuesday is primary day in Massachusetts. The highest profile race is between 80-year-old incumbent Ed Markey and 47-year-old Congressman Seth Moulton for the Democratic nomination for the U.S. Senate. Voters will also pick nominees in congressional districts for governor and other state and local offices. 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

0: It's time for another thrilling season of Detroit Tigers baseball. 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
1: NBC News Radio, I'm Tammy Trujillo. One person remains unaccounted for after deadly flash flooding struck Grand Canyon National Park over the weekend. Incident Commander Dave Black says rangers used the park's permit system to narrow down the list of individuals who might still be missing. Search and rescue operations continue Tuesday morning after being stalled by another flash flood warning on Monday. Army Secretary Dan Driscoll has submitted his resignation to President Trump. This comes after months of reported tension between Driscoll and Secretary of War Pete Hegseth. His departure leaves the Army without a Senate-confirmed leader. The University of Tennessee football team will honor late country music star Dolly Parton this season. Volunteers head coach Josh Heupel says the team will wear special patches on the back of their helmets that feature a butterfly emblem, which is rooted in Dolly's brand. She was the commencement speaker for Tennessee's 2009 graduating class, receiving an honorary Doctor of Humane and Musical Letters. Tammy Trujillo, NBC News Radio.
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4: Here's the updated forecast from WHTC.com. Lows level off around 72 overnight under mainly cloudy skies. Slight chance of rain showers Tuesday. Highs level off around 86. Sunshine mixed with clouds at times. I'm meteorologist Paul Trombley. Currently 75.
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1: NBC News Radio, I'm Tammy Trujillo. One person remains unaccounted for after deadly flash flooding hit Grand Canyon National Park over the weekend. Incident Commander Dave Black says Rangers used the park's permit system to narrow down the list of individuals who still might be missing. Search and rescue operations continue Tuesday morning after being stalled by yet another flash flood warning on Monday. Army Secretary Dan Driscoll has submitted his resignation to President Trump. Scott Carr has more from Washington.
2: The White House has confirmed Driscoll's resignation. This comes after months of reported tension between Driscoll and the Secretary of War, Pete Hegseth. His departure leaves the Army without a Senate-confirmed leader as the U.S. looks to wrap up its war against Iran. Earlier this year, Hegseth had ousted General Randy George, a close friend of Driscoll's, as Army Chief of Staff, asking George to retire. I'm Scott Carr.
1: Jury deliberations resumed Tuesday in the Massachusetts double murder trial of Lindsay Clancy. The jury started deliberating late on Thursday. Clancy admits to strangling her three young children in 2023, but pleaded not guilty to three counts of first-degree murder by reason of insanity. Prosecutors allege the killings were premeditated, while the defense says Clancy suffered a postpartum psychotic break. Jurors may consider murder, manslaughter, or not guilty verdicts based on a lack of criminal responsibility. President Trump has endorsed a federal tax incentive for film and TV production. In a statement on Truth Social, he said he's going to suggest that Republicans and Democrats get together and immediately craft legislation to save the movie, television, and entertainment business in America. This comes after Trump repeatedly threatened to impose a 100% tariff on films made overseas last year. The University of Tennessee football team will honor late country music star Dolly Parton this season. The team will wear special patches on the back of their helmets featuring a butterfly emblem, which is rooted in Dolly's brand. 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
1: NBC News Radio, I'm Tammy Trujillo. One person remains unaccounted for after deadly flash flooding hit Grand Canyon National Park over the weekend. Incident Commander Dave Blax's Rangers used the park's permit system to narrow down the list of individuals who might still be missing. Search and rescue operations will resume Tuesday morning after being stalled by another flash flood warning on Monday. The Supreme Court is giving the green light to President Trump's White House ballroom. The High Court ruled 5-4 Monday to grant Trump's emergency request to block a lower court ruling that would have stopped construction. The ruling all but assures Trump will be able to complete the project by the end of his term before any of the challenges are resolved. Gas prices are ticking back up ahead of the Labor Day holiday weekend. AAA reports the national average cost of a gallon of regular gas was $4.08 on Monday. Crude oil prices are seeing a jump following renewed military action between the U.S. and Iran. Tammy Trujillo, NBC News Radio.
2: Here's the updated forecast from WHTC.com. Lows level off around 72 overnight under mainly cloudy skies. Slight chance of rain showers Tuesday. High temperatures reach up to 86. Sunshine mixed with clouds at times. I'm meteorologist Megan Mulford. Currently, it's 73 degrees.
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1: NBC News Radio, I'm Tammy Trujillo. One person remains unaccounted for after deadly flash flooding struck Grand Canyon National Park over the weekend. Incident Commander Dave Black says rangers used the park's permit system to narrow down the list of individuals who might still be missing. They cross-checked permits, vehicle information, and family contacts to ensure everyone else had safely exited the area. They say current tips give them no reason to believe more than one person remains unaccounted for. Two people have been confirmed dead. Search and rescue operations will continue today after being stalled by another flash flood warning on Monday. The Supreme Court's giving the green light to President Trump's White House ballroom. The High Court ruled 5-4 on Monday to grant Trump's emergency request to block a lower court ruling that would have stopped construction. The ruling all but assures Trump will be able to complete the project by the end of his term before any of the challenges are resolved. Chief Justice John Roberts joined the court's three liberal justices in the dissent. The death toll in the Nepal-Tibet border region after destructive floods is now over 930. Officials say more than 4,400 people are still missing. At least 85 Americans are among those missing as of Sunday. Gas prices are ticking back up ahead of the Labor Day weekend. AAA says the national average cost of a gallon of regular gas was $4.08 to start the week off Monday. This comes as crude oil prices are also seeing a jump following renewed military action between the U.S. and Iran. Your waist size may reveal risks missed by BMI alone. That's according to researchers at Rutgers University, who say that while both are meant to detect unhealthy body fat, BMI doesn't tell you where that fat is located. If it's around your waist, it could suggest a higher risk of obesity and the complications associated with it, including heart disease and type 2 diabetes. So Rutgers researchers say if you need to loosen your belt, depending on how much you eat, pay attention to that and discuss it with your doctor, even if your BMI is in the normal range. You're listening to the latest from NBC News Radio.
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0: Hi, it's Dan Evans. Coming up on Tuesday's WHTC Morning News, your Consumers Energy Update. Hearing Voices, State Senate candidate Chris Kleinjans, the Garden Party from DeBrine's seat, and more. It all starts at 6 o'clock on WHTC. 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
1: NBC News Radio, I'm Tammy Trujillo. Army Secretary Dan Driscoll submitted his resignation to President Trump. It follows months of reported tension between Driscoll and Secretary of War Pete Hegseth. His departure leaves the Army without a Senate-confirmed leader as the U.S. looks to wrap up its war against Iran. 3 decades after his death, another chapter is coming to a close in the saga of rapper Tupac Shakur's murder. Jurors on Monday found Duane Davis guilty of orchestrating the 1996 killing near the Las Vegas Strip. He could face life behind bars when he's sentenced in October. The Federal Trade Commission suing Amazon, saying the world's largest online retailer is manipulating prices and overcharging over 1 million advertisers. The lawsuit alleges 80% of sponsored product ad auctions were rigged. 22 state attorneys general filed the lawsuit Monday, accusing the company of making over $20 billion off the scheme since 2019. Tammy Trujillo, NBC News Radio.
2: Here's the updated forecast from WHTC.com. Mainly cloudy skies overnight with a low of 72. Sunshine mixed with clouds at times Tuesday. Daytime highs approaching 88. I'm meteorologist Jennifer Wojcicki. Currently 72.
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the last thing I remember, Doc, I started to swerve. And then I saw the Jag slide into the curve. I know I'll never forget that horrible sight. I guess I found out for myself that everyone was right.

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1: NBC News Radio, I'm Tammy Trujillo. Army Secretary Dan Driscoll has submitted his resignation to President Trump. Scott Carr has more from Washington.
2: The White House has confirmed Driscoll's resignation. This comes after months of reported tension between Driscoll and the Secretary of War, Pete Hegseth. His departure leaves the Army without a Senate-confirmed leader as the U.S. looks to wrap up its war against Iran. Earlier this year, Hegseth had ousted General Randy George, a close friend of Driscoll's, as Army Chief of Staff, asking George to retire. I'm Scott Carr.
1: One person remains unaccounted for after deadly flash flooding hit Grand Canyon National Park over the weekend. That story from Mark Mayfield.
3: Incident Commander Dave Black says rangers used the park's permit system to narrow down the list of individuals who might still be missing. Officials said current tips give them no reason to believe that more than one person remains unaccounted for. Black said rangers cross-checked permits, vehicle information, and family contacts to ensure that everyone else had safely exited the area. Search and rescue operations will continue Tuesday after being stalled by another flash flood warning on Monday. I'm Mark Mayfield.
1: 3 decades after his death, another chapter is coming to a close in the saga of rapper Tupac Shakur's murder. Jurors on Monday found Dwayne Davis guilty of orchestrating the 1996 killing near the Las Vegas Strip. He didn't testify during the trial. He could face life behind bars when he's sentenced in October. The Federal Trade Commission suing Amazon. FTC Chairman Andrew Ferguson says the world's largest online retailer manipulated pricing and overcharged over 1 million advertisers. The lawsuit alleges 80% of sponsored product ad auctions were rigged. 22 state attorneys general filed the lawsuit, accusing the company of making over $20 billion off the scheme since 2019. An Amazon spokesperson says it strongly disagrees and asserts the FTC doesn't understand how advertising works. Tammy Trujillo, NBC News Radio.
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around. Your life takes its time. Try to check outside the game. And you know what I'm talking about. Just let me know if you wanna go to that whole mile on the range. They got a lot of nice girls.

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0: Greg Chandler heads to West Ottawa Stadium as the Panthers host the visiting Mattawan Wildcats. 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
1: NBC News Radio, I'm Mark Mayfield. President Trump will meet with U.S. oil refiners and fuel distributors today as he looks for ways to lower gas prices. The meeting comes as polls show growing voter concern about the cost of living. Army Secretary Dan Driscoll has submitted his resignation to President Trump. Scott Carr has more from Washington.
2: The White House has confirmed Driscoll's resignation. This comes after months of reported tension between Driscoll and the Secretary of War, Pete Hegseth. His departure leaves the Army without a Senate-confirmed leader as the U.S. looks to wrap up its war against Iran. Earlier this year, Hegseth had ousted General Randy George, a close friend of Driscoll's, as Army Chief of Staff, asking George to retire. I'm Scott Carr.
1: And the NYPD says one person was fatally stabbed in Times Square before the suspect was shot dead by police. In video posted to social media, a woman is seen holding two kitchen knives and was ordered to drop the weapons. Mark Mayfield, NBC News Radio.
3: Here's the updated forecast from WHTC.com. 72 overnight under mainly cloudy skies. Tuesday, 88. Mainly cloudy skies expected Tuesday night. Slight chance for storms. Lows level off around 72. I'm meteorologist Paul Trombley. Currently, it's 72 degrees.
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1: NBC News Radio, I'm Mark Mayfield. President Trump is planning to meet with U.S. oil refiners and fuel distributors today as he looks for ways to lower gas prices. He'll be joined by Interior Secretary Doug Burgum, Energy Secretary Chris Wright, and representatives from companies both large and small, according to a White House official. Trump is looking to push down gas prices ahead of the midterm elections, as polls show growing voter concern about the cost of living. Army Secretary Dan Driscoll has submitted his resignation to President Trump. Scott Carr has more from Washington.
2: The White House has confirmed Driscoll's resignation. This comes after months of reported tension between Driscoll and the Secretary of War, Pete Hegseth. His departure leaves the Army without a Senate-confirmed leader as the U.S. looks to wrap up its war against Iran. Earlier this year, Hegseth had ousted General Randy George, a close friend of Driscoll's, as Army Chief of Staff, asking George to retire. I'm Scott Carr.
1: An FCC commissioner says President Trump's threat to report NBC News' Kristen Welker is dangerous. Chris Caraggio has a story.
3: Trump said the FCC could investigate Welker after she said Trump-endorsed candidates have received mixed results in the midterm primary races. Ana Gomez, a Democratic commissioner for the FCC, wrote on X, "As I've said many times, the FCC has no authority to punish journalists this administration doesn't like." She continued to say that threatening press freedom undermines democracy. I'm Chris Caraggio.
1: It's primary day in Massachusetts. The highest-profile race is between 80-year-old incumbent Ed Markey and 47-year-old Congressman Seth Moulton for the Democratic nomination for the U.S. Senate. And the Dolly Parton Estate is holding events to honor the life of the late country legend. Dolly Fest, the celebration of a lifetime, is going to take place in Nashville and London on two weekends in 2027, with exact dates yet to be announced. 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

0: Hi, it's Dan Evans. Coming up on Tuesday's WHTC Morning News, your consumer's energy update. Hearing voices, State Senate candidate Chris Kleinjans, the Garden Party from DeBrine Seat, and more. It all starts at 6 o'clock on WHTC. 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
1: NBC News Radio, I'm Mark Mayfield. President Trump will meet with U.S. oil refiners and fuel distributors today as he looks for ways to lower gas prices. The meeting comes as polls show growing voter concern about the cost of living. Army Secretary Dan Driscoll has submitted his resignation to President Trump. Scott Carr has more from Washington.
2: The White House has confirmed Driscoll's resignation. This comes after months of reported tension between Driscoll and the Secretary of War, Pete Hegseth. His departure leaves the Army without a Senate-confirmed leader, as the U.S. looks to wrap up its war against Iran. Earlier this year, Hegseth had ousted General Randy George, a close friend of Driscoll's, as Army Chief of Staff, asking George to retire. I'm Scott Carr.
1: And the NYPD says one person was fatally stabbed in Times Square before the suspect was shot dead by police. In video posted to social media, a woman is seen holding two kitchen knives and was ordered to drop the weapons. Mark Mayfield, NBC News Radio.
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4: Here's the updated forecast from WHTC.com.
5: Sunshine mixed with clouds at times today, with daytime highs approaching 88. Slight chance for storms tonight. Lows level off around 72. Mainly cloudy skies expected. I'm meteorologist Megan Mulford. Currently 71.
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1: NBC News Radio, I'm Michael Kastner. The Supreme Court is giving the green light to President Trump's White House ballroom. The High Court ruled 5-4 Monday to grant Trump's emergency request to block a lower court ruling that would have halted construction. The ruling all but assures Trump will be able to complete the project by the end of his term before any challenges are resolved. In his dissent, joining liberals on the court, Chief Justice John Roberts wrote that construction was likely illegal. Transportation Secretary Sean Duffy says more than 100 trucking schools are being shut down over fraud concerns. More from Tammy Trujillo.
2: Speaking in Detroit on Monday, Duffy said some schools were found to have testers who weren't certified. This comes as the Department of Transportation has cracked down on truck drivers who don't speak English. Duffy noted that more than 2,000 drivers who don't speak English were able to get licenses. He said since the crackdown has started, fraud is down and wages for truck drivers are going up. I'm Tammy Trujillo.
1: President Trump claims communities that don't want AI data centers will end up being backwards and poor, his choice of words. More from Matt Mattinson.
3: Trump posted on Truth Social that communities must let data reign if they want lower taxes and more jobs. Recent polling shows Americans are more opposed to data centers in their neighborhoods. A Fox News survey found that 7 in 10 Americans are against construction of an AI data center in their area. That included 60% of Republicans and 76% of Democrats.
1: New York Democratic Congresswoman Alexandria Ocasio-Cortez was asked about the president's comments, and she suggested that they build an AI center in Mar-a-Lago. Tim Cook is reflecting on his time at Apple as he steps down today in his final memo as CEO to the company. On Monday, Cook praised Apple employees, saying, "The truth is, whatever there is to say about my success, I know it's all because of you." Michael Kastner, NBC News Radio.
4: Buying or selling a home is a big decision, so who you choose to guide you matters. Phil Nykamp from Keller Williams Harbortown was born and raised in West Michigan. 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Phil believes real estate is about more than houses. It's about the people and communities that make West Michigan home. Here's what Skip has to say about working with Phil.
5: Anytime I had a concern, it would go away after talking to Phil. 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I would highly recommend him to anyone.
4: If you're ready to make your next move, call Phil at 616-377-9700. 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
1: An FCC commissioner says President Trump's threat to report NBC News reporter Kristen Welker is dangerous. More from Chris Caraggio.
6: Trump said the FCC could investigate Welker after she said Trump-endorsed candidates have received mixed results in the midterm primary races. Anna Gomez, a Democratic commissioner for the FCC, wrote on X, "As I've said many times, the FCC has no authority to punish journalists this administration doesn't like." She continued to say that threatening press freedom undermines democracy. I'm Chris Caraggio.
1: The Florida Department of Transportation is giving local law enforcement 1 month to remove its license plate reading flock cameras because of abuse and privacy concerns. Speaking in Jacksonville on Monday, Republican Governor Ron DeSantis said using cameras on toll roads for catching criminals is one thing, but they can be abused.
7: What we don't want in the state of Florida is to have a digital AI surveillance state where everything we're doing is being tracked at all times.
1: Florida's Department of Transportation says it will not issue any new permits for the flock cameras. The final 6 whales from Marineland in Canada were transported on Monday. More from Bree Tennis.
8: No small feat, as each whale weighs about 4,000 pounds and required water transport using custom whale carriers, modified planes, and trucks. At an estimated cost between $10 and $20 million, paid mostly by the Canadian government, but necessary, as Marineland had considered euthanasia. In all, 30 beluga whales and 4 dolphins were relocated to 4 mammal parks. There was one casualty. A 23-year-old female beluga named Pikachu died shortly after arriving in Chicago.
1: And the man accused of killing conservative activist Charlie Kirk is asking a Utah court to keep cameras out of his preliminary hearing over fears they could taint a future jury pool. Michael Kastner, NBC News Radio.
9: With a news update on WHDC Howland's Cool FM, I'm Gary Stevens. A 66-year-old Belmont man lost his life in a single vehicle crash in the Marne area yesterday afternoon. According to the Ottawa County Sheriff's Office, the lone unnamed motorist was driving a pickup truck around 4 p.m. along 8th Avenue. As the vehicle was heading northbound, it went past the intersection with Garfield Street, drifted off of the roadway, and struck a tree. After being taken to an undisclosed area hospital in critical condition, the driver succumbed to his injuries. The incident remains under investigation. At this point, it looks as if fuel prices will hover around the $4 a gallon mark for the upcoming Labor Day holiday weekend. According to AAA's daily canvassing of stations, the statewide average as of dawn this morning stood at 4.12, which is 2 pennies below the national mean and 3 cents less than yesterday. It's also down 11 cents from a week ago and a quarter under that of last month, but is 82 cents more than at this time in 2025. Adrian Woodland with the Auto Club Group in Dearborn believes that fuel costs won't improve before motorists hit the road this weekend.
10: Gas demand usually heads up the week before or right before a holiday as everyone is filling up to hit the road for kind of that last official summer getaway.
9: Along the lakeshore, Ottawa County's average as of this morning of $3.99 is a penny less than neighboring Muskegon County, 8 cents under that of Kent County, and 17 cents below that of Allegan County. Kalamazoo Public Safety says K-9 Officer Lex helped officers track down a man who was arrested for trying to stab a woman and steal her car. He also allegedly tried to hit her with the car around 3:30 on Sunday morning, fled to a home on Hotop Avenue near Riverview Drive. Police found damage to an attic access panel when they were searching the home and called in the Kalamazoo Metro SWAT team and sent Lex into the attic. The 41-year-old man is in the Kalamazoo County Jail awaiting arraignment. Unity was a common theme as both Michigan Republicans and Democrats held their nominating conventions on consecutive weekends last month. Besides formally firming up the entire statewide partisan ticket for the November 3rd general election, delegates at the confabs in Mount Pleasant and Lansing, respectively, looked to mend fences broken in contested primary election races for the GOP gubernatorial and the Democratic U.S. Senate nominations. It was also a chance at the Democratic gathering in the state capitol last weekend to continue improving upon the party's image in West Michigan, according to second-term House Representative Joey Andrews of St. Joseph, whose district includes western Allegan County.
11: Most of the growth in the state is happening in West Michigan, and that includes growth within the Democratic Party. I mean, Kent County, Ottawa County, both moving further and further towards Democrats over the years. Berrien County, where I live, same thing. So I think it would be a mistake for any Democrat running for statewide office to just assume that the Southeast is, you know, the only thing they need to care about.
9: Get the latest news anytime at WHDC.com.
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14: 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With your first check of traffic and weather together, well, traffic's going to be easy. Not a whole lot going on this Tuesday morning. Let's move into your latest forecast from WHTC.com. A mostly sunny Tuesday on the way, high of 88, mostly cloudy tonight, 72 the overnight low. A warm week ahead, mostly sunny tomorrow, 86, partly sunny on Thursday, and high of 84. Right now, clear skies. It is a warm and a sticky morning. 72 in Zeeland, 74 currently in Holland. 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
14: Oh, yes, good morning and welcome in. 6:12 now, it's WHTC Morning News on Holland's Cool FM. Good morning. Dan Evans here along with Gary Stevens. Yes, WHTC Morning News on Holland's Cool FM. Are you new here? Well, we're all about the latest news, weather, sports, traffic, information. Pass along some entertainment, toss in a couple of songs, and try to help you keep up to date and informed on this Tuesday. Guess what, kids? Brand new month, September 1st, today. Yeah, and the weather is going to cooperate, that's for sure. It looks like it anyway, as far as mostly sunny skies and a very warm day today on the way, a high of 88. As I mentioned a couple of minutes ago, clear skies, now 72 in Zeeland, 74 in Holland. And I checked the dew point this morning, which is a way to measure the moisture in the air, I guess, here. And our dew point's in the 70s this morning and even higher up this afternoon. So 70s plus dew point, going to be a sticky day, that's for sure. But I guess we'll take not a last blast of summer by any means. We're not even at Labor Day yet, but a good-looking day. Enjoy. Mostly sunny skies and 88 degrees for your Tuesday, yes, September 1st. Official sunrise this morning, 7:09. Our sunset tonight at 8:18. And as usual, lots going on in the area here, looking at the week ahead. Of course, open mic night tonight at the Park Theater. Tomorrow, Holland Farmers Market. Thursday, the Art on the Island event happening at Windmill Island Gardens. Friday night, Park Theater is alive with something called Dixon's Violin. You may have heard him last Friday as part of our Park Theater update. Dixon is his name, and he does a unusual show, that's for sure. Friday night at the park. Saturday features a free kids admission to the Critter Barn. And then, of course, coming up next Monday, it's a Labor Day with that Labor Day 2026 truck parade happening Labor Day Monday, next Monday. It begins at 9 o'clock in Zeeland, travels through downtown Holland. It ends with a community gathering and an ice cream social at the Holland Civic Center Place. And our own Brian Spencer will be on location announcing all the big rigs as they pull by and eventually into the Civic Center parking lot. So free Hudsonville ice cream on Monday. Lots of giveaways. Brent Allen from the Lakeshore's Wake Up Call going to be broadcasting live as well once the trucks get through, and he'll be driving in the parade. Giveaways, fun for the whole family. Let's see you down there. And that's something I make an annual event, whether I'm involved in driving or announcing or not. Always come down for the Labor Day 2026 edition this year of the Truck Parade. Look forward to that. Look forward to a little bit of free ice cream on next Monday morning. So put that on your calendar if it has not been entered as of yet. Yeah, September 1. Welcome to a new month. Here are all the things you can look forward to in September. Well, some of them anyway. In sports, the NFL season kicks off next Wednesday. The Seahawks host the Patriots in a rematch of Super Bowl 60. Then the 49ers take on the Rams in Australia the following day. And lots of college football this month as well. The U.S. Open of tennis runs through the 13th. And Major League Baseball postseason scheduled to begin on the 29th, all happening in September. In theaters, Pixar's Cars returns to the big screen this Friday to celebrate its 20th anniversary, and Practical Magic 2 comes out on the 11th. Autumn right around the corner. The first day of fall is Tuesday, September 22nd, and if you really want specifics, it starts at 8.05 p.m. Eastern, Tuesday, September 22nd. Finally, the holidays, the big ones are Labor Day next Monday, Rosh Hashanah, which begins on the 11th. There's also Grandparents' Day on the 13th. Talk Like a Pirate Day on the 19th. I almost did there. Oktoberfest starts September 19th. Okay. And the 29th is National Coffee Day, all in the month of this brand new month of September here. And yeah, for some of us, a three-day weekend on the way, including Gary and myself, are given Labor Day Monday off. And that's a good thing, right? Hey, here's a fun stat for some sports fans. Of course, as I mentioned, NFL, college football kicking off, and looks like over 60% of people say pre-gaming is actually better than the game itself. Well, yeah, they're cocktailing there, too. It's because it's way more relaxed, plus you have easy access to food, drink, and a bathroom. Home pre-gaming is what we're talking about here. That recent survey polled 5,000 sports fans and found that Americans now prefer a home gate rather than a traditional tailgate. It's just like a tailgate, except you're doing it at home in air conditioning instead of a parking lot next to the stadium. I guess a little more comfy, cozy, but I guess just make sure if you're cocktailing, you've got that designated driver or call a Lyft one way or another. Home gaming before the game. Okay. Enjoy that. WHTC Morning News on Holland's Cool FM. Our Tigers were blown out by the Minnesota Twins 11-1 in their series opener from Minneapolis and Target Field. Detroit has dropped four of its last five. They'll continue their three-game set tonight. Again, a 7:15 broadcast time tonight right here on WHTC. Our sunrise smile for a Tuesday morning. And September is Better Breakfast Month. Did not know that. Here's comedian T.J. Miller on something that is perfectly acceptable to have in the morning.
0: Mimosas are good because they're okay, right? You see a guy who's drinking champagne at 10 a.m., just swigging champagne. You're like, are you okay, man? But if you put orange juice in it, it's brunch. We're at brunch. It's not a problem. I wish you could do that with everything. Orange juice makes it okay. You have a one-night stand with a girl, gets real awkward afterwards, just put orange juice on her. You're in a relationship. Little tip, bottomless mimosas are not bottomless if by 11:30 a.m. you're physically forcing the waiter to wear a French toast hat you made for him. Just a little tip for you.
14: All right, coming up this morning on WHTC Morning News, Paul Harvey has the rest of the story about 5 minutes away. Our 7 o'clock hour is busy. 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Hearing Voices with Scott Watson. He continues his series on talking to different folks about the passing of Dolly Parton. 7:50, a bonus segment this morning. Amy Chipman with Blue Stocking Bookshop tells us about the first ever Holland Literary Festival. That's coming up next Saturday. In our 8 o'clock hour, State Senate candidate Chris Kleinjahn stopping by along with the Garden Party with Caleb Holzman from the brine seed. You know what I say. All that big old family-sized bag of chips. 6:20 now. WHTC Morning News on Holland's Cool FM. National sports. Here we go.
2: NFL teams yesterday making final roster decisions and putting together practice squads. In Dallas, a new backup QB for Dak Prescott this year. The Cowboys cut QB Joe Milton. They're going with Sam Howell as their number two. The Jets going with a rookie backup. Clemson product Cade Klubnik wins the number two job behind Geno Smith as veteran Bailey Zappe is let go. The Steelers remain in a contract spat with DB Joey Porter Jr. wants an extension. GM Omar Khan says he won't negotiate when the season starts. Baseball last night, the Cubs pulled out the big bats in a 17-3 pacing of the Brewers, launching 9 home runs, 3 by Alex Bregman, who helped the Cubs set a National League record by blasting 62 homers in the month of August.
3: It was a good month, and obviously driving the baseball up and down the lineup, but I think just the quality of the bat in the second half, it's been super consistent up and down the lineup, and it's been tough on opposing teams.
2: The 9 homers last night, a franchise record for the Cubs and 1 away from the single-game Major League mark. I'm Matt McCoy.
14: 6:21, this morning's Tigers game recap, brought to you by OK Tire Stores, serving the West Michigan Lakeshore since 1965, with locations in Holland, Zeeland, and Hamilton.
21: Drop ball and a base hit in the right field for McKinstry.
22: Detroit Tigers daily recap. 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
23: Hi, this is Dan Dickerson. Minnesota Twins bombed the Tigers in game 1 of a 3-game series at Target Field in Minneapolis on a warm, humid night in downtown Minneapolis with an 11-1 win. Taj Bradley really was the story in this game. Jackson Jobe was on the mound for the Tigers. Command a little bit erratic. He gave up a home run to Cody Clemens to start the fourth inning. That gave the Twins a 2-0 lead, and then a 3-run home run to Ryan Jeffers in the fifth inning. That blew the game open, and that was more than enough for Bradley, who picked up his 10th win with a dominant 7-inning performance, 1 run on 4 hits, 3 walks, and 9 strikeouts, and a whole lot of miss. On his splitter, he finished the day with a 100-mile-an-hour fastball on his 104th pitch to strike out Haiyu Lee to end the 7th inning. Bradley gets his 10th win. Tigers fall to 63-74 with the loss. Minnesota Twins improved to 66-72 with the win. They've now beaten the Tigers all 5 meetings here at Target Field. Tigers will try to even up this series at a game apiece on Tuesday night. Troy Melton on the mound for the Tigers. Connor Prelip on the mound for the Twins. It's a 7:40 start. We're on the air at 6:15 on the Detroit Tigers Radio Network.
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14: 6:24 on your Tuesday morning, September 1st. 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
14: Now, the rest of the story. He flies through the air with the greatest of ease, the daring young man on the flying trapeze. You know, that world-famous song was written for and about a real person, a Frenchman named Jules, born August 1, 1838, in Toulouse. His father was owner and chief instructor of a gymnastics school. Dad wanted Jules to become a lawyer, and to that end, a well-rounded education was insisted upon. The problem was the youngster's persistent fascination with Dad's gymnasium. And unfortunately for his parents and their hopes, the boy's interest only increased as the years passed. Now, picture this. Jules, in his late teens, powerfully built from years of spare time training. The young man is at Dad's gym working out on the trapeze. Bear in mind, so far, there's no such thing as a flying trapeze. Circus and gymnasium trapeze bars are fixed. Stationary. So Jules is going through his exercises on this stationary bar, and he gets an idea. The idea. Why not, he calls down to his father, suspend the trapeze bars loosely, by ropes. Couldn't the acrobat then swing through the air from one to another? Dad's reply is immediate, sharp. C'est impossible. It's impossible. But later, after Dad has left the gym, Jules' brain is still storming, and in an hour he will have rigged up a contraption of ropes and rods, which the world will remember forever after as the flying trapeze. Over the following months, Jules would conceive, rehearse, and perfect a set of grand exercises for his gymnastics invention. And in 2 or 3 years, every circus in Europe would be bidding for his act. Newspaper reviewers were astounded by his, quote, elegance, grace, and boldness, his, quote, reckless breakneck flights from trapeze to trapeze like some tropical bird swooping from branch to branch. Of course, there was nothing reckless about it. Jules' performances were exacting, precisely timed, a symphony in motion. In fact, Jules may not have lived to realize his full potential. He died at 31 of smallpox. And though he was the original daring young man on the flying trapeze, who in the world remembers that? No, there's only one thing left of Jules. His name. But that, despite his forgotten innovation and his accomplishments, that name is honored in acrobatics and dance to this day. You see, other acrobats of Jules' era performed in elaborate, often restrictive costumes, but the costume in which Jules performed, a simple garment known then as a maillot, until then that had been reserved mostly for gymnastics practice. But because it was unencumbered,
4: And because it complemented Jules' elegant physique, he, Jules, wore the maillot for all of his performances. And the arts of physical expression worldwide literally followed suit. Today may have been your first acquaintance with the first ever daring young man on the flying trapeze, but all your life you've known his last name. Because the name he wore subsequently and ever after was given to the garment he wore, Jules Leotard. Only now, you know the rest of the story.
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14: 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Clear skies currently, 72 in Zeeland, 74 in Holland, and we do have weather details on the way. Coming up in your next half hour of WHTC Morning News, an NBC News update right around the corner. We'll get local news headlines, local sports as well, with Gary in the newsroom. Chris Conley telling us what happened on this day, an Outdoor Magazine Minute with Mike Avery, and Farm News with Rusty Halverson in Michigan Ag Now. We have all that and more coming up following your NBC News update.
6: NBC News Radio, I'm Michael Kastner. The Supreme Court is giving the green light to President Trump's White House ballroom. The High Court ruled 5-4 Monday to grant Trump's emergency request to block a lower court ruling that would have halted construction. The ruling all but assures Trump will be able to complete the project by the end of his term before any of the challenges are resolved. Joining liberals in his dissent, Chief Justice John Roberts wrote the construction was likely unlawful. President Trump claims communities that don't want AI data centers will, in his words, end up being backwards and poor. Trump posted on True Social that communities must let data rain if they want lower taxes and more jobs. Recent polling shows Americans are more opposed to data centers in their neighborhood. And this week's top 10 songs on the Billboard Hot 100 are out. Choosin' Texas by Ella Langley is number one, again marking its 20th time at the top. Michael Kastner, NBC News Radio.
7: Good morning. I'm Gary Stevens in the WHTC newsroom, and these are some of the stories we're following for you. A Little League complex in suburban Kalamazoo was victimized by extensive vandalism. As the clock winds down on this state legislative session, a departing member of the Lakeshore's elected delegation of Lansing, it's one of his goals to be realized by year's end. And it was a midterm campaign rally in suburban Detroit for the top of the state's GOP ticket. All the details on these and other stories on WHTC News, following NBC News at the top of the hour.
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14: 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Traffic and weather together, and a U.S. 31 Chicago Drive both looking just fine so far this morning. Let's check out your latest forecast from WHTC.com. Mostly sunny today, a very warm day, a warm week actually this week. 88 today, mostly cloudy, just 72 the overnight low. Tomorrow, Wednesday, mostly sunny, 86, partly sunny. Thursday, 84. Right now we have clear skies, some scattered fog, 72 in Zeeland, 74 in Holland. 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
14: 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It is back to school time, and for many students who went back to school last month, the school honeymoon is over. Bree Tennis with more on what parents can expect.
0: Teachers say the excitement of the new school year typically wears off 2 to 3 weeks into the academic year. Week one is the honeymoon phase, week two, homework, and by week six, the first wave of exams and projects. Experts say somewhere between week three and six, burnout and exhaustion typically sets in, and parents have to deal with alarm battles, meltdowns, and resistance. So be ready. It's coming. I'm Bree Tennis.
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1: We are coming up to 6:40 on your Tuesday morning. 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Clear skies now. 72 in Zealand, 74 in Holland. Let's light those candles.

0: Oh, yeah, happy birthday to you. If today, September 1st, is in fact your birthday, if it is, you're sharing it with attorney Alan Dershowitz. You know that name. Alan Dershowitz is 88 today in 1995. Dershowitz served as the appellate advisor on the O.J. Simpson murder trial, part of the legal dream team alongside Johnny Cochran and F. Lee Bailey. Emmy, Tony, and Grammy Award-winning comedian and actress Lily Tomlin is 87. She won several Emmys for various comedy specials and took Tonys for her one-woman show and the production of The Search for Signs of Intelligent Life in the Universe. Singer Barry Gibb, 80 years old today. He co-founded the Bee Gees with his brothers Robin and Maurice. Psychologist and TV personality Phil McGraw, 76. The talk host, that is, of the talk show Dr. Phil. A radio talk show host and actor may not have heard of Phil Hendry, 74. He's best known for imitating his callers on his show. Very entertaining radio personality there. Finally, singer Gloria Estefan is 69. She started her career as the lead singer in the group Miami Latin Boys, which later became known as Miami Sound Machine. ...641 WHTC Morning News on Holland's Cool FM. Let's head to the newsroom, our first check of local sports.
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1: 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Alex Bregman clubbed three of Chicago's nine homers as the Cubs overwhelmed the visiting Milwaukee Brewers last night 17-3.
3: It's pretty awesome. I mean, I feel like the guys were swinging good pitches and hitting the ball hard today.
1: The series at Wrigley Field continues this evening. Nelson Velasquez's two-run homer in the fourth inning puts Houston ahead to stay. And Joe Espada's Astros went on to defeat the visiting Chicago White Sox last night 6-3.
4: He's working hard. You know, he's hit some balls really hard. He did yesterday. You know, he did also in City Field. We hit that ball straight center. So it's coming. I just glad that the first one to actually, put some numbers in the batting average meant a lot for him and in our club.
1: The series at Daikin Park continues this evening. Idle last night, the West Michigan Whitecaps faced the Dragons in Dayton this evening. Cubs High School football Thursday night as Matawan is at West Ottawa. 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I'm Gary Stevens.
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3: Our This Day stories are heard on WSAU Wausau and WKZO Kalamazoo. In the 1850s, any long-distance travel was done by train or on horseback. Train travel, with hard wooden benches, was slow and uncomfortable. Passengers would freeze in the winter and would deal with stifling heat in the summer. A trip between Chicago and Bloomington, about 125 miles, would still take an entire day. The steam locomotive would stop to take on coal and water. George Pullman wanted to create a more comfortable railroad coach. He rebuilt two old passenger cars and added sleeping berths. Passengers could lay down during the trip. And when they arrived in Bloomington, if they wished, they could stay on board until breakfast was served. The first Pullman sleeper car went into service on this day, September 1st, 1853. And on this day, remember, travel is always more popular when you get there in comfort. I'm Chris Conley.
5: Thank you, Chris. 647, it's WHTC Morning News on Holland's Cool FM. Also, on this day, this Tuesday, the first day of September, today is National Forgiveness Day. Letting go of an old grudge isn't always easy, but sometimes moving forward is one of the best things we can do for ourselves. Fire up the smoker, because it's National Burnt Ends Day. There's reason to celebrate. These flavorful little pieces of barbecue have become a favorite for anybody who loves good, slow smoked meat. That would be me. It's also National No Rhyme Nor Reason Day. Yeah, so if something doesn't make much sense today, congratulations. You finally have a holiday for it. All this on this first day of September.
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5: WHTC Morning News on Holland's Cool FM, 649. We have clear skies, a little bit of scattered fog this morning, 72 in Zeeland, 74 in Holland. Our high today, 88 with mostly sunny skies. Some health news this morning. Your waist size may reveal risks missed by BMI alone.
8: That's according to researchers at Rutgers University who note that while both are meant to detect unhealthy body fat, BMI doesn't tell you where that fat is located. If it's around your waist, it could suggest a higher risk of obesity and complications associated with it, including heart disease and type 2 diabetes. So Rutgers researchers say if you need to loosen your belt depending on how much you eat, pay attention to that and discuss it with your doctor, even if your BMI is in the normal range. I'm Tammy Trujillo.
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10: This is Mike Avery with today's Outdoor Magazine Minute. John Azoga is an outdoor writer who spent the early part of his career as a DNR wildlife biologist in the UP. He says he's glad CWD wasn't around back then.
11: We have had one case of CWD, unless something has really cropped up here in the last few days. We have not had a second one, but there's going to be one. And don't forget, now up here we're dealing with a migratory deer herd. That is a big, big deal.
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10: Michigan's UP deer herd faces lots of challenges, hard winters, the threat of disease, and loss of habitat.
11: And it all comes back to winter habitat management. 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
14: President Trump says the U.S. will still smack Iran, even with the regime on the verge of collapse. Trump was asked by reporters at the White House Monday about his warning concerning a new U.S. strike.
15: Their Navy is gone, their Air Force is gone, their surveillance equipment is almost entirely gone. That doesn't mean we won't smack them. We'll see what happens.
14: His warning came after the U.S. and Iran exchanged strikes late Sunday. Today is primary day in Massachusetts. The highest profile race is between 80-year-old incumbent Ed Markey and 47-year-old Congressman Seth Moulton with the Democratic nomination for the U.S. Senate. And President Trump has endorsed the federal tax incentive for film and TV production. In a statement posted to Truth Social, he said he's going to suggest that Republicans and Democrats get together and immediately craft legislation to save the movie, television, and entertainment business in America. This comes after Trump repeatedly threatened to impose a 100% tariff on films made overseas. That's politics. I'm Mark Mayfield.
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5: 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Ahead of Rusty Halverson, the Michigan Ag Now, some farm news, another check of traffic and weather together. Looks like US 31, a little bit extra volume now, but no issues driving north and south through Holland this morning. Let's move on to your weather from WHTC.com. Mostly sunny today, 88 our high, mostly cloudy, and just 72 the overnight low. Mostly sunny, continued warm tomorrow, 86, partly cloudy Thursday, partly sunny, that is, one or the other, a high of 84. Clear now, some scattered fog, 72 in Zeeland, 74 in Holland. You can get the forecast sent to you weekdays by texting the word STORM to 80373.
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18: Small refinery exemptions under the renewable fuel standard appear to be back in the discussion mix in Washington, D.C. Usually it involves ethanol, but now appears to be surrounding biodiesel and renewable diesel. Scott Irwin, an ag economist with the University of Illinois, talks about the increasing discussions about soybean-based renewable fuels.
19: The current controversy is about the possibility that the Trump administration for 2025 will issue a lot more of these exemptions than were built into the rulemaking that was finalized last March.
18: Irwin said the rulemaking had as its central purpose for 2026 and 2027 to literally, quoting from the rulemaking, get the U.S. biomass-based diesel sector back on track.
19: And so this rulemaking that was finalized in March for 26 and 27 was supposed to provide some very strong incentives to get that sector back growing and expanding. And everything has been looking good until late last week when it appears, without any formal confirmation, that the Trump administration is doing a U-turn on the number of SREs that will be awarded.
18: If that U-turn in policy takes place, Irwin said, there will be consequences.
19: On the fuel side, what would this mean for drivers at the pump? Very little. Perhaps, I would guess, 2 or 3 cents per gallon. You might reduce the price of gasoline and diesel, maybe up to a nickel is probably a pretty good estimate, so not much. But it would have very dramatic impacts on the soybean sector.
18: Irwin said it could reduce the production of biomass-based diesel in the U.S. by about 1 billion gallons in 2026. For West Michigan Farm News, go to Michigan Agriculture Now at WHTC.com. I'm Rusty Halverson on WHTC, Holland's Cool FM.
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25: Your waist size may reveal risks missed by BMI alone. That's according to researchers at Rutgers University in New Jersey, who note that while both are meant to detect unhealthy body fat, BMI doesn't tell you where that fat is located. If it's around your waist, it could suggest a higher risk of obesity and complications associated with it, including heart disease and type 2 diabetes. So, Rutgers researchers say, if you need to loosen your belt depending on how much you eat, pay attention to that and discuss it with your doctor, even if your BMI is in the normal range. There's a new type of injectable gel that provides a new form of treatment for osteoarthritis. Researchers at the University of Buffalo say the gel is expected to keep damaged joints lubricated for weeks. It addresses challenges from previous injections that may not deliver doses high enough to be effective. Health update, I'm Sarah Lee Kessler.
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2: NBC News Radio, I'm Michael Kastner. President Trump will meet with U.S. oil refiners and fuel distributors today as he looks for ways to lower gas prices. He's looking to push down gas prices ahead of the midterm elections as polls show growing concern by voters over the cost of living. The Supreme Court is giving the green light to President Trump's White House ballroom, Tammy Trujillo reports.
8: The High Court ruled 5-4 on Monday to grant Trump's emergency request to block a lower court ruling that would have stopped construction. The ruling all but assures Trump will be able to complete the project by the end of his term before any of the challenges are resolved. Chief Justice John Roberts joined the court's three liberal justices in dissent. I'm Tammy Trujillo.
2: Roberts wrote in his dissent that the construction of the ballroom was likely unlawful. Charlie Kirk's family is expected to be in a Utah courtroom today, along with the man accused of his murder. Closing arguments are set today for the preliminary hearing for Tyler Robinson. He's accused of fatally shooting the conservative activist last September at a Turning Point USA event at Utah Valley University. The judge will decide if there's enough evidence to send the case to trial and on what charges. Flash flooding at the Grand Canyon has left at least two people dead and at least one person left unaccounted for. A man's body was recovered along the Colorado River, although it's not clear when or where the second body was found.
3: As of yesterday, we had 30 people unaccounted for. Our rangers have worked tirelessly the last 2 days and all day today and have cut that number down now to one. So we have two fatalities, one recovered yesterday and one recovered just within the last couple of hours.
2: Jury deliberations continue today in the Massachusetts triple murder trial of Lindsay Clancy. She admits to strangling her three young children in 2023, but pleaded not guilty by reason of insanity. Michael Kastner, NBC News Radio.
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2: Army Secretary Dan Driscoll has submitted his resignation to President Trump. In Washington, Scott Carr.
27: The White House has confirmed Driscoll's resignation. This comes after months of reported tension between Driscoll and the Secretary of War, Pete Hegseth. His departure leaves the Army without a Senate-confirmed leader as the U.S. looks to wrap up its war against Iran. Earlier this year, Hegseth had ousted General Randy George, a close friend of Driscoll's, as Army Chief of Staff, asking George to retire.
2: Dwayne Keefe D. Davis has been found guilty for the murder of Tupac Shakur. The verdict was read inside a Las Vegas courtroom on Monday.
28: We, the jury in the above-entitled case, find the defendant, Dwayne Keefe Davis, as follows. Count one, murder with use of a deadly weapon. Guilty of first-degree murder with use of a deadly weapon.
2: Davis could face life behind bars for orchestrating the 1996 killing near the Las Vegas Strip. He's the only person ever charged in the murder. A 17-year-old girl in North Carolina is facing murder charges more than 3 months after a deadly mosque shooting in San Diego. Forsyth County District Attorney Jim O'Neill says she recorded the live stream of the attack at the Islamic Center of San Diego and then shared it along with a manifesto of the two teenage shooters.
29: The law in North Carolina is clear.
5: A person may be guilty of a crime, although he or she personally does not do any of the acts necessary to constitute the crime. A person who aids and abets another to commit a crime is guilty of that crime.
2: The girl has been charged as an adult with three counts of murder and a count of conspiracy. An exhibit about famed fashion designer John Galliano won't be showcased at New York's Metropolitan Museum of Art as planned. Officials with the Met announced Monday they've canceled plans to hold John Galliano Horizons at the museum next year. This follows his well-documented history of making anti-Semitic remarks. Michael Kastner, NBC News Radio.
9: With the news update on WHTC Holland's Cool FM, I'm Gary Stevens. Police say one person was killed, another hospitalized after both were shot in Kentwood early yesterday morning. Officers responded to a shots fired report just before 4:15 a.m. on Kalamazoo Avenue near Elora Drive. Say two victims were hospitalized before they had arrived. No arrests were immediately made. Authorities haven't released information on the suspect being sought. A relative of a witness says the resident of the home was holding a gathering in the driveway when a vehicle drove up, an argument happened, and someone in the vehicle opened fire. Eastwood Little League in Comstock Township has been hit by vandals.
10: They kicked a hole through a roof of a dugout, spray-painted graffiti, damaged an electric meter with a brick, and also damaged several picnic tables and a security camera. League president Matt Schreiner says the damage is super disheartening and very frustrating. He notes they don't have a lot of money in the budget for the repairs. One field, unused in 6 years, also was damaged, and vandals left racist and homophobic graffiti slurs. Schreiner says the complex has been vandalized three or four times as well over the past 4 years. Kalamazoo County Sheriff's Office is investigating. I'm Michael Arney.
9: As the clock winds down on this state legislative session, our departing member of the Lakeshore's elected delegation to Lansing looks for one of his goals to be realized by year's end. Last week, fourth-term Coopersville Republican House Representative Luke Meerman helped introduce a three-bill package which would demand accountability and transparency from the state's child welfare system. Ensuring Child Protective Services and the Michigan Department of Health and Human Services are held responsible for how they protect vulnerable children and serve families.
11: These families, these kids, everything else has probably gone wrong for them. 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Either way, it's something we really need to try to get right.
9: House Bills 6296, 6297, and 6298 have been referred to the House Judiciary Committee for consideration when lawmakers return to Lansing after the Labor Day holiday. It was a midterm campaign rally in suburban Detroit for the top of the state's GOP ticket. Republicans gathered in Sterling Heights to hear Vice President J.D. Vance go after state Democrats for being extreme.
12: Send a message to the elected leadership of the Democrat Party that if you want us to vote for you, you've got to stop sending us crazy people to represent your party.
9: That was aimed mostly at Democratic Senate nominee Abdul El-Sayed, who is being opposed by Republican Mike Rogers.
13: Abdul, this is not about how you pray. This is not about your name. It is about the ideas that you have for big socialist government for our state and our country.
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15: 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Traffic and weather together showing not a whole lot traffic-wise. U.S. 31, light volume. Chicago Drive, no issues so far this morning. Here is your weather outlook from WHTC.com. A mostly sunny day today and a very warm day on the way. High 88, mostly cloudy, 72 overnight tonight. For tomorrow, Wednesday, mostly sunny, 86. And for Thursday, partly sunny skies. And Thursday's high expected to be about 84. Again, clear skies right now. 71 in Zeeland, 71 in Holland. 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
21: Well, how's that for timing? Straight up 7:13, WHTC Morning News on Holland's Cool FM. Well, fall just around the corner, and while we may think of severe weather as more of a maybe a spring and summer issue, Michigan can still see some pretty powerful storms in late summer and early fall. And those storms can bring strong winds, lightning, falling trees, and, of course, power outages. And speaking of power, joining us today, Brian Wheeler with Consumers Energy to talk about what customers should know before the next storm rolls through. And, Brian, thanks so much for joining us again this morning. It's a Tuesday tradition now, my friend.
22: Don't you know it, and good morning to you.
21: Now, before we get into our topic of the day, I know that you're kind of bleeding green lately, right? You're getting excited for a little bit of Spartan football.
22: Well, you said fall, and it's the start of September, yeah, which means it's football season. So, you know, I come from East Lansing. Although I'm not a Spartan. I went to college on the East Coast, but I married a Spartan.
21: Right.
22: So once you marry in, it's go green, go white all the way.
21: Right,
22: so,
21: right.
22: Yeah, for those of you who are watching football this weekend, Friday night, big show out of East Lansing.
1: I'm a little green myself, growing up as a North Dakota State University Bison. Green and gold, my friend. Well, let's jump into it here, Brian. When we get into late summer and early fall, folks may not necessarily think about severe weather anymore, but why can storms during this time of the year still cause significant power outages?
22: Yeah, you know, the football calendar is pretty dependable, but I'm not sure the other calendar is so much so these days. You know, I was thinking just last week, of course, it felt like fall already, you know, starting to cool down. And even over the next 10 days, we're looking, I think tomorrow, maybe high of 90, you know, we're back at it again. So, you know, I think that traditional idea of storms happen this time of year, that time of year, kind of goes out the window. And so, you know, clearly for those of us that consumers energy, that means, you know, we're preparing all the time. I don't know if I'd mentioned that ever before, but we have a couple of meteorologists full time on our staff, who, you know, of course are looking at the weather and in about 45 minutes, I'm going to get an update from them on the day's weather and what we're expecting. And so, you know, that sort of look ahead helps us prepare. But I would say, honestly, you know, we used to think summer storms, winter storms, but I think just given the unpredictability of our forecasts and our scene here in Michigan, it always pays to be prepared and think that there could be that possibility of storms, including this week.
1: Now, Brian, I'm guessing wind and trees create the biggest problems for the electric system, right?
22: Oh, yeah. We love our trees. We do. But, yeah, sometimes they get a little too close to power lines. And, you know, this year we're doing more than ever. We're clearing about 8,000 miles of power lines across our system. You know, really focusing on those areas where the impact, where there's just that vegetation that is really up against power lines. I had an excuse to travel out of town on Friday night, stop in the Bay City area, actually, for dinner. And as I was looking at the behind me on the patio where I was, you know, power lines I could see very clearly, and there was a tree that was just hung all over them, just snaking all over those lines. And so, you know, there's lots of opportunity. Trees are the number one cause of outages. We're working aggressively to make sure we create more distance in that buffer so that when the winds howl, the trees come down, hopefully they can fall down safely somewhere else, not on the power lines.
1: Okay, Brian, let's get to the next scenario. You're at home, suddenly the lights go out. What are the first things you want your customers to do in that scenario?
22: Right, yeah. Well, let's see here. I'm thinking before that even happens, you're being a faithful Consumers Energy Company customer. You've signed up for our online outage alerts. So consumersenergy.com/alerts. Plug in your information there so that you're going to be getting texts or emails in close to real time, hopefully, letting you know what's going on. Because your first call is to figure out, assess your situation. So lights go off. You're safe inside your house. Keep the refrigerator door closed, right? Keep that cool air inside there.
1: Gotta remember that, yeah.
22: Don't forget that. Yeah, I suspect you will. Most folks don't run to the fridge right away when the power goes out. But, you know, find that information. You know, you don't have to have the lights on, the power on in your house to still use one of these cell phone devices like the one I'm holding in my hand here. So, you know, that can be your connection point. And then also take a look around the outside of your house carefully. You know, if you lost power, is it you or is it something more broadly?
1: Right.
22: Not uncommon to think perhaps a tree's fallen in the backyard and fallen on my personal power line or something down the street. You see that happen. You see a power line that's down on the ground. It just happened. Maybe it's sparking. Who knows? Stay away. You know, you see it, you assess it, stay 25 feet away, and then make a couple of phone calls. Start with 911. They're there for a reason. And so they're, you know, they'll take the call and information and hopefully dispatch someone to check on the situation. Then call Consumers Energy, 800-477-5050. Let us know. Our first job is safety, of course. We want to make sure we keep those power lines guarded and away from human contact.
1: I'm glad you mentioned that phone number because I'm in this situation quite a bit here. If I'm a Consumers Energy customer. If my power goes out, one of the first things I do is look outside, as you mentioned, do my neighbors have power? The second thing is, should I report it or just assume that Consumers Energy knows what's going on at my house?
22: Well, it's nice to think that we know everything and we try to know everything that's going on.
1: You don't?
22: No. Well, 100,000 miles of power lines across the whole Lower Peninsula, a lot of ground to cover there. You know, our system, thanks to technology and smart meters and all that stuff, far more tuned in than we were a generation ago. We have a much better idea in real time what's going on. Your simplest move, of course, is, again, using your cell phone, which, remember, you knew bad weather was on the way. You charged your phone in advance, right? You're at 100%.
1: Let's hope so.
22: Yeah, exactly. But you can go to our online outage map, consumersenergy.com/outage. You can see if we've got you on the map there already. There's a function that lets you communicate through that outage center. So not necessarily that you have to call us to let us know, but there are situations where someone thinks that that we are aware of a greater outage, or maybe there's a little bit of a miscommunication there. If there's any question, do call our 800 number to make sure you're reporting things, and it's on our radar.
1: Consumers Energy, our Tuesday interview with Brian Wheeler of Consumers Energy. Today talking about fall storms and power outages. And here's a big one, Brian. Let's talk about generators, because this is one of those safety messages that really cannot be repeated too often. So what's the number one thing you want people to remember if they're using that generator during an outage?
22: It pays to prepare. So maybe you've gotten a generator, it's a newer addition to your household, for example. It doesn't hurt to test it out to make sure you're using it the safe way. The safest, most important thing to remember is that those generators produce carbon monoxide, noxious fumes, things that are bad for you, of course. Now, you keep them outside the house, you keep them in a well-ventilated area, try saying that too, keep it away from your carport, for example, so that whatever fumes or gases are getting out away from people. It sadly happens probably a couple times a year across our state where someone has made some sort of an error in their placement or what they've done, and we've seen fatalities before. So while it does seem maybe a little bit repetitive, maybe you've heard me say this before, there's a reason why we talk about it, because, again, first things first, safety is where we start.
1: Brian, anything people should know about refueling a generator? And also, what if you kind of start to feel sick a little bit? Is that something we got to get taken care of, right?
22: Yeah, absolutely. And it's a good reminder, inside of our houses, we have smoke detectors, but traditionally that's been the case. Now more and more there are those combination alarms where you'll get notifications of this carbon monoxide. Fresh air, safe distance away from things is really your best antidote in those situations. If you do feel nauseous or sick, or you're concerned that maybe you've been exposed to carbon monoxide in any circumstance, again, calling 911, get that help. It's funny. People sometimes think in emergency situations that, their problem isn't serious enough. I'll save the phone call for someone who needs it more drastically. But, these emergency services are there for a purpose. Don't let your pride get in the way of things. So, you're sick, you're concerned, you see something that looks unsafe for you or others. That's where 911 exists. Consumers Energy is on that front line as well. But start with that 911 phone call. Get that immediate help. And get yourself out of bad situations.
1: All righty, Brian, let's wrap it up with this. Let's turn the tables a little bit here. Customers are preparing for storms at home, but what is happening behind the scenes at Consumers Energy when you know a major weather event is coming? What are you folks doing to prepare?
22: Right. And, we mentioned it's getting hot outside. It's also looking like it's going to be pretty stormy these next few days. We hesitate to make those sort of big predictions, because Mother Nature can be unpredictable. But our job is to have crews ready. We've been watching the weather for the last few days. We're preparing in real time right now. And there are Consumers Energy crews who will be on staff and ready on call to help out, restore power if it happens. It's a 24/7 business. Those crew workers who are out there doing work when the weather is good, they're working when the weather is bad. We're going to make the system stronger and get your power back on if it goes out during these storms.
1: All right, Brian, sorry about that squeak. I got my mic a little hot today here. But let's wrap it up with how about a quick checklist before the next big storm? Maybe three or four things that folks should do today. What would those be?
22: I love it. Okay, consumersenergy.com/alerts, A-L-E-R-T-S. Go there. Sign up for that outage information so you've got it handy. Charge your phones, charge your devices, be ready. And then how about this, maybe more broadly, have a plan. What is your expectation if you're without power for 4 hours, for 8 hours, for 24 hours? Are you staying put? Do you have what you need? Do you know where the flashlights are? Be ready for action. You know we are too. And let's hope that maybe Mother Nature gives us a little bit of a break this week.
1: All righty. Big takeaway today. Don't wait until the storm arrives to prepare. Know how you'll get outage information. Have the basics ready at home, as Brian said. And if you see a down power line, stay at least 25 feet away. Treat it as dangerous. Yes. Brian Wheeler with Consumers Energy this morning talking about fall outages. Well, hopefully we won't get them. But if we do, Brian, I guess we'll be prepared.
22: We're knocking on wood, but we all should be ready. And we are.
1: Brian, have a great week. We'll talk next Tuesday.
22: Stay safe. Be there.
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4: NFL teams yesterday making final roster decisions and putting together practice squads. In Dallas, a new backup QB for Dak Prescott this year. The Cowboys cut QB Joe Milton. They're going with Sam Howell as their number two. The Jets going with a rookie backup. Clemson product Cade Klubnik wins the number two job behind Geno Smith as veteran Bailey Zappi is let go. The Steelers remain in a contract spat with DB Joey Porter Jr. wants an extension. GM Omar Khan says he won't negotiate when the season starts. Baseball last night, the Cubs pulled out the big bats in a 17-3 pacing of the Brewers, launching 9 home runs, 3 by Alex Bregman, who helped the Cubs set a National League record by blasting 62 homers in the month of August.
6: It was a good month, and obviously driving the baseball up and down the lineup, but I think just the quality of the bat in the second half, it's been super consistent up and down the lineup, and it's been tough on opposing teams.
4: The 9 homers last night, a franchise record for the Cubs, and 1 away from the single-game Major League mark. I'm Matt McCoy.
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2: OpenAI is ending its deal with Cursor because of Elon Musk. Cursor is being bought by SpaceX, so OpenAI is cutting ties over their testy relationship with Musk. Cursor is a company that does code editing, and it uses OpenAI and many other AI models. Google Maps is now calling Lake Ontario Lake America. The Geographic Names Information System made that change after President Trump signed an executive order on Thursday renaming the lake. Google officials say they use government sources for map information, and they're still using Lake Ontario for Canadian users. And Tim Cook is reflecting on his time at Apple as he prepares to step down as CEO. In his final memo as CEO to the company on Monday, Cook praised Apple employees, saying the truth is, whatever there is to say about my success, I know it is all because of you. He'll transition to the role of executive chairman today. John Ternus will take over as Apple's new CEO with plans to make sweeping changes to the management team. Ternus previously oversaw Apple's design and hardware engineering. Tech Report, I'm Mark Mayfield.
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9: Good morning, happy Tuesday to you. 7:30 now, half past 7 o'clock. WHTC Morning News on Holland's Cool FM. Dan Evans here with Gary Stevens in our newsroom, and we have partly cloudy skies right now, 71 in Zealand and Holland, and weather details coming up. In your next half hour on WHTC Morning News, your NBC News update, followed by local news headlines, local sports with Gary, hearing voices with Scott Watson, and now is your opportunity. Pour that fresh hot cup of coffee. Keep it right here. NBC News is now.
10: NBC News Radio, I'm Michael Kastner. The Supreme Court is giving the green light to President Trump's White House ballroom. The High Court ruled 5-4 Monday to grant Trump's emergency request to block a lower court ruling that would have halted construction. The ruling all but assures Trump will be able to complete the project by the end of his term before any of the challenges are resolved. Joining liberals in his dissent, Chief Justice John Roberts wrote the construction was likely unlawful. President Trump claims communities that don't want AI data centers will, in his words, end up being backwards and poor. Trump posted on Truth Social that communities must let data rain if they want lower taxes and more jobs. Recent polling shows Americans are more opposed to data centers in their neighborhood.
11: He's choosing Texas, I can tell.
10: And this week's top 10 songs on the Billboard Hot 100 are out. Choosing Texas by Ella Langley is number one, again marking its 20th time at the top. Michael Kastner, NBC News Radio.
12: Good morning, I'm Gary Stevens in the WHTC newsroom, and these are some of the stories we're following for you. A 66-year-old Belmont man lost his life in a single-vehicle crash in the Marne area yesterday afternoon. At this point, it looks as if fuel prices will hover around the $4 a gallon mark for the upcoming Labor Day holiday weekend. And unity was a common theme as both Michigan Republicans and Democrats held their nominating conventions on consecutive weekends last month. All the details on these and other stories on WHTC News, following NBC News at the top of the hour.
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9: 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WHTC Morning News on Holland School FM on this September 1st. Checking traffic and weather together, more volume on US 31, no issues, just expect some minor delays traveling north and south through Holland, and a Chicago Drive also showing some light volume now this morning. Here's the latest forecast from WHTC.com. Mostly sunny, 88 today, mostly cloudy tonight, 72, but the sun returns tomorrow, 86. Partly sunny on Thursday, 84. Yes, indeed, a warm week here. Right now, partly cloudy, 71 in Zealand, 71 in Holland. You can take us on your smartphone. 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
9: 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We have three reporting stations this morning. The lowest at $3.89 a gallon. 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
9: Straight up 736, WHTC Morning News on Holland's Cool FM. This Tuesday morning, the first day of September, again, partly cloudy, 71 in Zeeland, 71 now in Holland, mostly sunny and a high today of 88. And some music news. The national move to commemorate Dolly Parton is being met with disagreement in Mississippi.
2: Olive Branch Mayor Ken Adams took to social media to challenge the half-staff tributes, which remain in effect through the end of today. Adams argues the honor should be reserved strictly for military heroes, fallen first responders, and major statesmen. President Trump ordered flags lowered for a week following Parton's death, with Governor Reeves directing Mississippi agencies to follow suit. Adams maintains that municipal leaders should have the ability to make a decision for his or her city. I'm Mark Neufeld.
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12: Ryan Jeffers slugged two homers and drove in four runs as the Minnesota Twins overpowered the visiting Detroit Tigers last night 11-1.
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12: 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Alex Bregman clubbed three of Chicago's nine homers as the Cubs overwhelmed the visiting Milwaukee Brewers last night 17-3.
19: That's pretty awesome. I mean, I feel like the guys were swinging good pitches and hitting the ball hard today.
12: The series at Wrigley Field continues this evening. Nelson Velasquez's two-run homer in the fourth inning put Houston ahead to stay. And Joe Espada's Astros went on to defeat the visiting Chicago White Sox last night 6-3.
20: He's working hard. He's hit some balls really hard. He did yesterday. You know, he did also in City Field. He hit that ball straight center. So it's coming. I just glad that the first one to actually, put some numbers in the batting average meant a lot for him and in our club.
12: The series at Daikin Park continues this evening. Idle last night, the West Michigan Whitecaps faced the Dragons in Dayton this evening.
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2: 7:41 on your Tuesday morning. 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
3: This morning on Hearing Voices with Scott Watson, we visit with Jamie Johnson. His single is Broken Angels, and we will talk about that. But first, we're going to talk about his life with a legend. Jamie, when was the first time that you met Dolly Parton?
4: The first time would have been with the Grascals. She picked us to be her band. She'd heard our stuff and wanted to meet with us, so we were down at her office off 12th Avenue South there in Nashville, which she also had a little studio apartment in. She lived out of it quite a bit, too. But we walked in, all sat there in that main room and waited on her to walk out, and she walked out saying, "Hello, Grascals," and she had a Grascal T-shirt on, and she said, "You all got room for a girl?" And that was it. You know, that was 22 years ago.
3: Talk a little bit about what happened after that and the fact that you guys went on the road with her.
4: Yeah, she loved our sound. She was always Jimmy Mattingly, who was our original fiddle player, had been in her band off and on for 15, 20 years already at that point. And she was looking for a bluegrass feel for her new tour. So she heard the guys in the studio who were part of her band said, "Hey, Jim, got a group called the Grascals, and Terry Eldridge is the lead singer." And Terry had a short stint in her band earlier than that. She was a huge Terry Eldridge fan and his voice. So immediately she said, "Well, I want to hear him, and I want to talk to him about going on the road with me." So she offered us the gig, and we went from the station in to arenas all across the country, and the next 2 years were a whirlwind and absolutely launched the Grascals' career. It would have been very hard to do so without that.
3: His is the voice of Jamie Johnson. He visits with us this morning on Hearing Voices with Scott Watson. We're getting Jamie's perspective on life on the road with Dolly Parton, life in the studio with Dolly Parton, life on stage with Dolly Parton, who died last week. What is it like going on the road with such a mega superstar as opposed to just going on the road, which is life in and of itself?
4: Oh, well, they pay for everything, for one. It's cheap. She took probably better care of us than she did herself. We had our own beautiful bus. And as a young man getting into the business, when that happened, I thought it was always be that way, and well, it wasn't, but it was incredible. She always the best of hotels, catering each and every night, but there was work to be done, so we never forgot that. We always showed up time. At 2 p.m. every day was the sound check time, and we got there, 20 minutes early, got tuned up and in place, and she never showed up late. Always there on time and always ran through the set list. Always changing songs around. She'd read the audience from the night before and say, "I felt a little low right here, and I think we need to," and would rehearse Coat of Many Colors like it was the first time she ever sang it. So I think that's what, hopefully those early days on the road set the standard for the Grascals on how to perform and give your all to an audience. That's exactly what she did every night.

0: Jamie Johnson is a founding member and the lead singer for the Grascals. We'll talk about his new single, Broken Angels, coming up. Not only did she hire y'all, she fired y'all.
1: Yeah. We got the infamous I Will Always Love You letter. Because as we know, a lot of folks know, some may not, but I Will Always Love You, when she wrote that song, was for Porter Wagner, telling him goodbye when she left his show and was going out to be her own solo act. And that's what happened with us. You know, we had assumed we was going to be there for, you know, at least a 3 to 5 year deal is what we originally had, thought we were going to have. And it wound up being, you know, 1 year solid. And, that was it. And, just change of plans. You know, it said, you know, I love you guys. And I think you have a couple choices. You could be Dolly Parton's band the rest of your career, or you could be the Grascals and get your own dreams filled. And as much as it hurt at the time and scary as it was, the very first year we were nominated for a Grammy, and that was a gift, of course, a huge blessing from God. And the second album in the second year was nominated for a Grammy again. So we became Entertainers of the Year very quickly. And I swear, I truly believe that's all because of the launching pad of Dolly Parton and the script that we watched every day, the work ethic, the heart and soul. And it helped us, you know, become the Grascals.
0: You were talking on Facebook Live with Rhonda Vincent overnight. Before you left, Dolly, you were fitted with a special suit and a special job. Talk a little bit about flying out to L.A. and the song that you did on stage with her every night.
1: Yeah, Dolly's a huge Elvis fan, and her dreams were coming true when she found out he wanted to record I Will Always Love You, and was set to go into RCA Studio, be here in Nashville where he did his recording at the time. And the morning of the recording, she got the phone call from her management, got the phone call from Colonel Tom Parker that they wanted the publishing. And it broke her heart. She's like, I can't do that, and I won't do that. And she didn't do that, and he never recorded it. So, it you know, she said on stage every night, it broke my heart, and I cried myself to sleep every night until a young girl by the name of Whitney Houston recorded my song and wiped all my tears away. And so she had the song and wrote one that I called I Had a Dream About Elvis. And she dreamed that he recorded her song, and she wrote the song around that. And so Ronnie McDowell, she asked me, can you sing like Elvis? And I said, absolutely not. I can't sing like Elvis. And she said, well, can you dance? I said, well, yeah, I can dance. I think I'm a pretty good dancer. And she said, do you like to fly? And I thought, oh, my good Lord, I'm going to be flying Elvis. And that wasn't the case at all. She said, no, I'm flying you to, and we'll be putting you up in my home out there on the beach, Malibu Beach, and you'll go to Sunset Strip and get fitted by my personal fitter, all my dresses. And the same guy actually did the last few outfits for Elvis. So pretty amazing moment. I got to fly out there, become Elvis every night where I lip synced. I had to. I couldn't sound like Elvis. I didn't. And so I'd come down them steps every night from behind a curtain, down the big steps, and dance around with Dolly Parton every night of the tour for around 60 dates, I believe. And pretty awesome experience.
0: Jamie Johnson is a former band member, former co-writer and longtime friend of Dolly Parton. We'll have more with him tomorrow morning on Hearing Voices.
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3: Oh, this is my very favorite show. I never miss this one.
4: If you are a reader or writer or maybe somebody who just loves the idea of discovering your next great book, there's a brand new event coming to Holland that you're going to want to know all about. It's the very first Holland Literary Festival, and it's happening Saturday, September 12th, coming up in a little bit more than a week here at the Holland Town Center. And here to tell us about it, Amy Chipman is the owner of Blue Stocking Bookshop and one of the people behind the festival. So first of all, good morning, Amy. We haven't chatted in a while. Hope your summer has been going good.
5: The summer's been great, Dan. Glad to be back.
4: All right. Blue Stocking Bookshop is the place. And let's start with the obvious question, Amy. Holland, you know, plenty of festivals, but we haven't had a literary festival like this before. And where did the idea come from? When did you realize, you know what, Holland really needs a book festival?
5: So actually, several years ago, there was a book festival that took place the same weekend as Art in the Park. And they hosted it at the Park Theater. And, of course, it's been several years now. And here at the Blue Stocking Bookshop, we have a great community of local authors who meet here for writers groups and launch their books. And so we really wanted to give Holland a chance to see lots of these authors all in one spot, all at once.
4: You talk about those authors, Amy. Apparently the response from your authors has been pretty incredible. You ended up with a huge number of people interested in participating. How many authors are you expecting?
5: So we actually, because it's our first year, we decided just for our own sanity to cap the number of authors at 75. Okay. So there will be 75 independent authors here at the Holland Town Center, spread all over between the shops on the outside covered walkways. But I think we had double that number actually apply as being interested. So we have a heavy wait list for the second year.
4: What does that response tell you about the writing community right here in Michigan? Kind of thumbs up, right?
5: Absolutely. The influx of small press and self-published authors has just been absolutely amazing. People have the freedom and the ability to get their words and ideas out there in a way that, I mean, just keeps growing. And it's amazing to see.
4: You know, 75 authors, a lot of books, a lot of stories. And one of the things I like about this festival is that it's not just one particular type of reader. You've got everything from kids' books, young adult, literature, mysteries, romance, fantasy, memoirs, and more. How did you go about creating that big variety?
5: So our team is made up of, yes, we have a bookseller. We have a reader who is infamous for actually taking a wagon to all of the area author festivals, so people know when they see Diana coming. We have three other local authors, and we also have a bookseller who is currently the president of the Midwest Independent Publishers Association. So we have the ability, we have all of these contacts, all of these different people reaching out to their friends and their writing partners. And so I really think that we developed a team that have an amazing reach across the Midwest to get writers and authors in.
4: Amy, what about somebody comes in saying, I'm not really sure what I like to read? Is this the kind of event where you can introduce them to something completely new?
5: Absolutely. Because we will have authors representing all different reading levels, all different interests, all different genres, it'll be really great for somebody who can walk up and say, hey, I love this big best-selling author. Where should I go? And we can direct them to a writer who writes something that might be similar.
4: Talking about a big Holland Literary Festival, the very first, with Amy Chipman from Blue Stocking Bookshop on the north side. And Amy, one of the things that really separates an event like this from walking into a bookstore and ordering maybe a book online is you're actually getting to meet the person who wrote it. And what do you think people get from that interaction with an author that they don't, you know, get simply by buying the book?
5: When an author comes in and does an event at the bookshop, we talk a lot about this because people want to know who the author is. They want to see where that inspiration came from. And for a lot of authors, it comes from their hobbies or comes from things that they've loved to read in the past. And so those inspirations, sharing those stories, can really help a reader connect to the book in a totally different way.
4: You know, you've made a real effort here, Amy, to feature independent authors and smaller voices in the festival. And why was that important to you?
5: Because an independent author does the whole thing by themselves. They write the book. They have to find an editor. They have to decide if they're going to publish it themselves and format it themselves, or sure, if they're going to go through a small press. They have to do all of their marketing, all of their publicity, all of their sales. So this is one of those spaces where all of that can come together. The authors can share their experiences with each other, but also be able to lift their book to readers to make it a little easier to market those books.
4: Again, the event Saturday, September 12th from 11 a.m. to 5 p.m. And it's not just going to be authors sitting at tables waiting for people to walk by, Amy. There's going to be panel discussions and readings throughout the day, including Blue Stocking. And what can folks expect from those sessions?
5: So those panels and readings are actually all going to be hosted inside Blue Stocking Bookshop. We've got our great little book club circle that will allow for authors to sit and do a reading and answer some questions. But then the four panels that we're going to have featuring sci-fi and fantasy authors talking about writing for young readers, so a children's panel, we'll be doing a romance panel, and then kind of an Ask the Author mixed genre panel. So all of those will be able to take part here, and then between the panels will be the readings, and then people will be able to wander in and out the bookshop, but also wander throughout the town center and be able to visit with all of the authors that they've just heard on the panel. They can go out to their table and check out their books.
4: Nice. You mentioned kids. I also like the fact that you've really made this a family event. There's kids' activities, a kids' area, and opportunities for younger readers to meet the authors. And why, Amy, was it so important to make sure the festival wasn't just geared toward the serious adult reader, I should say?
5: There are so many things here in Holland that are geared toward adults. And, you know, it might be a little boring for the kids to come along. So this really is going to give a chance for young kids, families, teens to get excited about reading. There's a literacy crisis in the United States, and the only way to battle that is to get people excited about reading, and that starts when they are a student.
4: Amy, let's wrap it up talking about the Blue Stocking connection. Of course, the festival happening right there at the Holland Town Center where you are located. Your new space now giving you considerably more room for events and community activities. And was the move to that larger location, Amy, part of what made something like this literary festival possible?
5: Absolutely. I had actually been talking with our writers group in past years about, like, hey, how do we do a literary festival here in Holland? And we kept looking at the conference centers and, you know, different locations at hotels and spaces like that, and it just wasn't working. And so looking at the space we have here at the town center and all of the flexibility and creativity that we can have hosting something like this here makes it really accessible to invite the community in.
4: Let's make this really practical for people listening here. Saturday, September 12th, what time does everything get started again? Where should people go? And is there a cost to attend?
5: So this is a free event. The only cost will be if you find a book to purchase from a local author. 11 a.m. will be starting. There will be actually swag bag giveaways for the first 200 attendees to register at our info table. We then will wrap up at 5 o'clock after the day of panels and readings, the schedule for which can be found on the website, hollandlitfest.org. But it's a free event to attend, so we're pretty excited that the community has really responded.
4: I can't let you go without asking a personal question here. You built Blue Stocking around the idea that books aren't just things on a shelf. They're a way to bring people together. And what does this mean to you personally to see Holland's first literary festival actually happening? Kind of exciting.
5: Oh, it is very exciting. And the wonderful thing is this team that we've put together has really rallied and allowed me to just kind of watch a lot of how this is developing, and they're putting so much love and passion about literacy into this event. And it's not just about selling their books. It's about making sure that all of these authors can find a reader and all of these readers can find a book that they can love. So it's really aligned so well with what we're doing at Blue Stocking that it feels just meant to be.
4: More information on this event at HollandLitFest.org, HollandLitFest.org, and of course you can visit the Blue Stocking Bookshop at the Holland Town Center to find out what's happening there throughout the year. Amy Chipman from Blue Stocking. It's the very first Holland Literary Festival, Saturday, September 12th, 11 a.m., 5 p.m., Holland Town Center, 75 authors, admission is free, and if you're an early arrival, some giveaways, as Amy mentioned, including free book bags for the first 200 attendees. So, Amy, thanks so much for joining us, and congratulations on bringing the first Holland Literary Festival to life. We'll see you there.
5: Thanks, Dan.
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6: NBC News Radio, I'm Michael Kastner. The White House confirms Army Secretary Dan Driscoll has submitted his resignation to President Trump. His departure leaves the Army without a Senate-confirmed leader as the U.S. looks to wrap up its war with Iran that it began alongside Israel around 6 months ago. One person remains unaccounted for after deadly flash flooding struck Grand Canyon National Park over the weekend. More from Mark Mayfield.
7: Incident Commander Dave Black says Rangers used the park's permit system to narrow down the list of individuals who might still be missing. Officials said current tips give them no reason to believe that more than one person remains unaccounted for. Black said Rangers cross-checked permits, vehicle information, and family contacts to ensure that everyone else had safely exited the area. Search and rescue operations will continue today after being stalled by another flash flood warning on Monday. I'm Mark Mayfield.
6: A Utah judge is set to rule today on whether Tyler Robinson can go to trial on charges that he murdered conservative activist Charlie Kirk last September. The judge must decide if prosecutors have presented enough evidence to require a trial. Both sides will present their closing arguments today before the judge makes a ruling. Dwayne Keefe D. Davis has been found guilty for the murder of Tupac Shakur. The verdict was read inside a Las Vegas courtroom on Monday.
8: We, the jury in the above entitled case, find the defendant Dwayne Keefe Davis as follows. Count one, murder with use of a deadly weapon. Guilty of first degree murder with use of a deadly weapon.
6: He could face life behind bars for orchestrating the 1996 killing near the Las Vegas Strip. Singer Lionel Richie is reportedly in the intensive care unit of a St. Louis hospital. More from Sharon Reardon.
9: Richie checked himself into the hospital after Saturday night's show at the Muni in Forest Park, with some sources citing dehydration. Fans who were there told TMZ that Richie appeared out of breath towards the end of the night and had to sit in a chair to perform the final song. The former Commodores lead singer was also hospitalized in June after becoming dizzy.
6: Michael Kastner, NBC News Radio.
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6: New York City Mayor Mamdani says the NYPD is conducting an internal investigation after an officer-involved shooting left a stabbing suspect dead in Times Square on Monday. In New York, Natalie Migliore.
12: Commuters and visitors looked on as 49-year-old Pamela Cisneros allegedly stabbed a 68-year-old man and fatally stabbed a 32-year-old woman before she was shot by police who unsuccessfully tried to tase her while she slowly lunged at them. NYPD Commissioner Jessica Tisch says officers did what they're trained to do.
13: And that is to protect themselves when a perpetrator, in this case, a woman, is coming at them armed with and waving two knives.
6: A fired University of Tennessee professor says her settlement is not actual justice. UT is paying Tamar Shernian nearly $2 million after the university fired her over a Facebook comment about conservative activist Charlie Kirk. The federal lawsuit alleged political pressure from Republican Congressman Tim Burchett and an anonymous university donor. With Labor Day weekend approaching, a new poll shows Americans want unions to have more influence. More from Rory O'Neill.
14: Nearly half of Americans want labor unions to have more influence than they do today, and that's a record high in Gallup polling. The other half are evenly split over less influence and remaining the same. Overall, union approval is at 71%, nearly unchanged from Gallup's first poll on the issue back in 1936. The new poll finds that only 27% of Americans actually expect labor unions to become stronger in the future.
6: Tim Cook's time as CEO of Apple is over. He's officially making the transition into the role of executive chairman today. John Ternus will take over as Apple's new CEO with plans to make sweeping changes to the management team. Cook served as the head of Apple since 2011 when he took over for Steve Jobs. Michael Kastner, NBC News Radio.
15: With the news update on WHTC Holland's Cool FM, I'm Gary Stevens. A 66-year-old Belmont man lost his life in a single vehicle crash in the Marne area yesterday afternoon. According to the Ottawa County Sheriff's Office, the lone unnamed motorist was driving a pickup truck around 4 p.m. along 8th Avenue. As the vehicle was heading northbound, it went past the intersection with Garfield Street, drifted off of the roadway, and struck a tree. After being taken to an undisclosed area hospital in critical condition, the driver succumbed to his injuries. The incident remains under investigation. At this point, it looks as if fuel prices will hover around the $4 a gallon mark for the upcoming Labor Day holiday weekend. According to AAA's daily canvassing of stations, the statewide average as of dawn this morning stood at 4.12, which is 2 pennies below the national mean and 3 cents less than yesterday. It's also down 11 cents from a week ago and a quarter under that of last month, but is 82 cents more than at this time in 2025. Adrian Woodland with the Auto Club Group in Dearborn believes that fuel costs won't improve before motorists hit the road this weekend.
16: Gas demand usually heads up the week before or right before a holiday as everyone is filling up to hit the road for kind of that last official summer getaway.
15: Along the lakeshore, Ottawa County's average as of this morning of $3.99 is a penny less than neighboring Muskegon County, 8 cents under that of Kent County, and 17 cents below that of Allegan County. Kalamazoo Public Safety says K-9 Officer Lex helped officers track down a man who was arrested for trying to stab a woman and steal her car.
17: He also allegedly tried to run her over with the car around 3:30 Sunday morning, and he fled to a home on Hotop Avenue near Riverview Drive. Police found damage to an attic access panel when they were searching the home for him. They called in the Kalamazoo Metro SWAT team and sent Lex into the attic. The 41-year-old is in the Kalamazoo County Jail waiting to be arraigned. I'm Michael Arney.
15: Unity was a common theme as both Michigan Republicans and Democrats held their nominating conventions on consecutive weekends last month. Besides formally firming up the entire statewide partisan ticket for the November 3rd general election, delegates at the confabs in Mount Pleasant and Lansing, respectively, looked to mend fences broken in contested primary election races for the GOP gubernatorial and the Democratic U.S. Senate nominations. It was also a chance at the Democratic gathering in the state capitol last weekend to continue improving upon the party's image in West Michigan, according to second-term House Representative Joey Andrews of St. Joseph, whose district includes western Allegan County.
18: Most of the growth in the state is happening in West Michigan, and that includes growth within the Democratic Party. I mean, Kent County, Ottawa County, both moving further and further towards Democrats over the years. Berrien County, where I live, same thing. So I think it would be a mistake for any Democrat running for statewide office to just assume that the Southeast is, you know, the only thing they need to care about.
15: Get the latest news anytime at WHTC.com.
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19: Hi, this is Craig Kleinixel from Dykstra Funeral Homes. Over the years, we've talked about a lot of things, from illness, importance of family to our great Holland, Zealand, and Saugatuck communities. We know there are many things that can claim a loved one. Heart disease, cancer, addiction, but one of the most dreaded is dementia and Alzheimer's. This disease leaves your loved one with the inability to communicate. If you've lost a friend or family member that has suffered with this horrendous disease, you know what I'm talking about. Now I'm asking you to take the opportunity to start a conversation.
20: If you have a family member who may show early signs of dementia or Alzheimer's, don't lose this valuable time to have a talk. As there is no cure, there are treatments that can slow down this debilitating disease and resources for the caregivers. Dementia and Alzheimer's directly impacted our family. Maybe you can lessen this impact on yours. That's why we at Dykstra Funeral Homes hope you will start a conversation before it's too late.
21: 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A check of traffic and weather together and a whole lot more volume now on US 31. No accidents or incidents. Just a lot more cars and trucks on the road. Expect some delays as you travel through Holland this morning. Also, Chicago Drive showing a light volume as well this morning. Folks, getting going on a Tuesday morning. Here is your WHTC forecast from WHTC.com. Mostly sunny today and a high of 88. 72 overnight with mostly cloudy skies. Tomorrow, mostly sunny, 86. Thursday, partly sunny, 84. Yes, a warm week indeed. Mostly sunny right now, 72 in Zeeland and Holland. Get the forecast sent to you weekdays by texting the word STORM to 80373.
22: 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Tomcat Mole Killer offers relief for anyone who's struggled to control moles. The Tomcat Mole Killer worms are designed to mimic the mole's natural food source, the earthworm, in shape, feel, and taste. It kills in a single feeding, and the moles usually die out of sight and smell in their tunnels within 12 to 24 hours after ingesting a single bait placement. Tomcat Mole Killer worms are easy to use and work on both the eastern mole with its tunnels and the star-nosed mole with its mounds. Just place a worm in an active tunnel and say goodbye, moles. DeBrine Seed carries Tomcat Mole Killer worms in a box of 10 worms for $16.98 with the easy-to-use instructions printed on the outside. DeBrine Seed Store, your lawn, garden, and mole experts.
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21: 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We have mostly sunny skies, 72 in Zeeland and Holland. Our high today, 88. Joining me this morning is Chris Kleinjans, Democratic candidate for the Michigan State Senate in the 31st District. Chris is a former Ottawa County Commissioner, has a background in nonprofit and community work, and currently works with the Allegan County Community Foundation. He is running for the Senate seat currently held by Republican Senator Roger Victory, who is term limited. So, first of all, Chris joins us this morning via the magic of Google Meet. Good morning, Mr. Kleinjans.
26: Good morning, Dan.
21: Oh, so much to cover. Let's get right into it here, Chris. You've been involved, like I mentioned, in local government and community organizations, and you've already had the experience of serving on the Ottawa County Commission. And what made you decide that now is the right time to take that experience right to Lansing?
26: So that's a great question. And to cut to the chase, I ran for county commissioner convinced that that most of the issues and conundrums that we face as a county could be solved internally. And I became a county commissioner and realized that there are some things that require statewide support. So, you know, the things that I'm very focused on, equity, getting more housing built, and you know, raising the boat for all people in the county. A lot of those, some of those solutions come from Lansing, and with a term limited senator, it was an opportunity to get a new voice into the arena, and I wanted to be that voice.
4: Chris, talking about that Ottawa County Commission, the time you served was, to put it mildly, a pretty contentious time. What did that experience teach you about working with people who don't necessarily agree with you, and how would you take those lessons with you to our capital city?
26: So, another great question. And I think I learned how to keep my cool in a contentious space. Okay. I'm not going to say that being a commissioner during that session was the healthiest work environment to work in.
4: Right.
26: But, you know, the other thing, it was a good opportunity to practice application of something I heard when I was starting out my nonprofit career, which is that you have two ears and one mouth for a reason. So listening, doing more listening than talking is generally a good thing to get to a result you want. And the other part was, even though I know I was never going to make any, well, I would probably be on Doug Zylster's Christmas card list, but I wasn't going to be on anybody else's right. Christmas card list.
4: I got it.
26: Was to really just not take it personally. We all come from different points and we all have different background and experiences. Mine is very much based in community advocacy and community work. So that's, that requires like, you know, detaching a little bit to advocate for the people that are important to you.
4: Chris, let's jump to this. One of the major themes of your campaign is affordability, and people are feeling it, obviously. Housing costs, groceries, utilities, about every aspect of daily life. And if you're elected, what are a couple of the things you believe the state government can realistically do to make life more affordable for Michigan families here?
26: Yeah, this is something I put a lot of thought and a lot of time looking into. And one of the fundamental pieces as far as affordability and getting more money into the residents of the 31st District has to do with reforming how we do statewide revenue sharing, which is it's a nerdy, wonky piece of policy, but it has gotten off track really since 2000 to a degree that roughly every municipality, so that's village, township, city, Crossroads, Incorporated Crossroads, is getting roughly 31% less proportionally than they were in 2000. And that's an operational measure that's from the state. So if the state, and that's to pay for the basic operational functions of that municipality. So if they can't get it, they have to go to the residents to get it. So whereas I'm not going to, it would be disingenuous to say, I have a great new piece of tax policy that they're going to let me as a junior senator run through.
4: Right.
26: If we work on some reformation to that, which started actually, reform started in the 22-24 session and then stopped in the 24 session when we lost the trifecta. You know, we can work on fixing that existing legislation. And in my experience, both working in nonprofits and working in housing and working in food security, you know, it is easier to fix something that's there and gain consensus around that than it is to try and gather steam and momentum for something brand new that's unproven. And, you know, we have a piece of legislation that we need that many nonprofits or nonpartisan think tanks in the state know states needs to be fixed. Let's work, endeavor on that work and try and get some space where we can talk to each other civilly and build some relationships that way. Alongside that comes, working on the housing reform package that, you know, whatever pieces don't make it through the session this time, I believe need to be revisited and trying to, again, create the capacity for more housing where it exists, not where it's not.
4: Democratic candidate for the Michigan State Senate, 31st District, Chris Kleinion, joining us this morning. And Chris, since you touched a little bit about housing, another major issue you've identified is mental health care, particularly in the future of Michigan's community mental health system. And you've expressed concerns about changes being made to that system. So next up, what specifically worries you about the direction Michigan is headed, and what would you want to see done differently?
26: the model that was presented a year and a half ago by DHHS, which really resulted in creating much larger regions for that would sort of channel health mental health dollars into the counties or into the entities that serve those counties, was I thought it was a little bit wild, and I wasn't disappointed when the court actually struck that down and sent it all back to the drawing board. I do not know what the solution is, but I do know that we need to like put a lot of effort into finding that solution. And to that, I really do feel strongly, because given the changes that are coming to the state budget as a result of the president's budget bill, we will be facing cuts across the board, or pressure from a variety of sources. Now, I was just in a meeting with the Michigan Municipal League, which kind of like talked about how funding for community mental health was sort of stabilized in the budget this year. But as we go forward and figure out how we're going to deliver diminished service, diminished money, to assure the same quality of service that the clients of CMH have every reason to expect, I do think that the legislators need to be at the table for that discussion from the onset, simply because they represent those constituencies. They are elected by those constituencies, and the policy shouldn't be developed in a vacuum. How that structure would look, I'm not sure, but I am very adamant that more parties be at the table at its inception as we discuss how we're going to put this back together, because truly, anybody who thinks that we as a state are not going to have to invest more of our own citizens' tax dollars into that system is fooling themselves, because the cuts from the federal government are deep and wide and will be felt for a number of years. So we will have to make that up, and I feel like the legislature needs to be involved in that.
4: Chris, before we run out of time, I know you've also talked about food security, particularly making sure children aren't going hungry. And Michigan has made significant investments in program like free school meals. But do you believe the state should be doing more in that area? And if so, what would that look like?
26: Well, really, I mean, food security ties to quality of living for children and students, ties to quality of life for the parents of those students. So, you know, if we can, again, work towards creating a stronger, more equitable structure that supports workers, supports families, then, you know, we're creating students that won't be that won't need those services as much. However, in the meantime, while we're creating that system, currently the free breakfast and lunch is an appropriation. We need to turn that into a law. It just needs to be part of how we do things. It doesn't need to be a political football every year. There is a straight line in research from student performance to a full belly. Priority should be given to keeping those bellies full so our students can do as well as they can.
4: One more quick one, if we can. You've got a background in education and youth services, so education obviously an area where you've got some experience. What do you believe are some of the biggest problems facing Michigan's public schools right now, and what should Lansing do to address them?
26: Well, you know, they were in the upcoming budget. They were able to increase per pupil slightly. So I think we need to look at admin, how we our policies, the best practice policies that we recommend for districts to follow, and try and work from there. I know that in, you know, higher education, the administrative sector is a large chunk of the top of the budget. It's possible that there might be admin that can be consolidated, that can be fine-tuned at the public school level to make sure that the dollars that we send per pupil are going, the bulk of it's going to the per pupil.
4: Chris, we appreciate your time this morning, and before we let you go, what's the best way for people who want to learn more about you, your campaign, and your positions on the issues?
26: Certainly. Well, we can be reached at www.michigan.gov www.kleinjansformichigan.com, which also happens to be the name of our Twitter feed and the name of our Facebook and Instagram feeds. So you can follow us through those. We're approaching 2,000 followers on most of those platforms now. So it's we do put out a lot of information there. But also, if you have something direct, you can reach me through the website. There's an Ask Me Anything button, and I do make every effort to answer those expeditiously. It's pretty busy right now. I'll be honest. So it might be a couple.
4: Democratic candidate for Michigan State Senate, 31st District, Chris Kleinjans, thanks so much for joining us on WHDC, and best of luck on the campaign trail.
26: Thanks, Dan. It was good hanging out with you.
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1: 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You earned your money, and I'm working to help you keep more of it.
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4: 825 WHDC Morning News on Holland's Cool FM this Tuesday morning, the first day of September. We have mostly sunny skies, 72 in Zeeland, 72 in Holland, and 88 degrees with mostly sunny skies today. 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
10: Good morning and happy Tuesday, the first day of September. 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WHTC Morning News on Holland's Cool FM. Dan Evans here, Gary Stevens in our newsroom, and we have mostly sunny skies right now. 72 in Zeeland, 74 in Holland. Weather details on the way. Coming up in your final half hour today of WHTC Morning News, your NBC News update coming up. We'll get local news headlines from Gary. Caleb Holzman from DeBrine Seed has your garden party on a Tuesday morning. Yep, of course, we have all that and more coming up following your NBC News updates.
11: NBC News Radio, I'm Michael Kastner. The White House confirms Army Secretary Dan Driscoll has submitted his resignation to President Trump. His departure leaves the Army without a Senate-confirmed leader as the U.S. looks to wrap up its war with Iran that it began alongside Israel around 6 months ago. Search and rescue operations are slated to resume at the Grand Canyon today, where one person remains unaccounted for after deadly flash flooding over the weekend. Those efforts had to be put on hold yesterday due to another flash flood warning. At least two people are confirmed dead. Famed fashion designer John Galliano is no longer going to be showcased at New York's Metropolitan Museum of Art next year following his anti-Semitic remarks. Friend and designer Philip Block says he's heartbroken.
12: See how he sees things and the fact that he is sorry and the fact that he has apologized.
11: Galliano was previously convicted of anti-Semitic abuse in France and praised Hitler. Michael Kastner, NBC News Radio.
15: Good morning, I'm Gary Stevens in the WHTC newsroom, and these are some of the stories we're following for you. A Little League complex in suburban Kalamazoo was victimized by extensive vandalism. As the clock winds down on this state legislative session, a departing member of the Lakeshore's elected delegation to Lansing, it's one of his goals to be realized by year's end. And it was a midterm campaign rally in suburban Detroit for the top of the state's GOP ticket. With details on these and other stories on WHTC News, following NBC News at the top of the hour.
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10: 8:32 on your Tuesday morning, September 1st. 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Traffic and weather together and showing moderate volume on US 31. Expect some minor delays traveling north and southbound. At this point, Chicago Drive looking pretty clear. Here's the latest forecast from WHTC.com. A mostly sunny Tuesday and a warm one. 88 today, mostly cloudy, 72 the overnight low. Mostly sunny, 86 tomorrow, 84 and partly sunny on Thursday. Right now, mostly sunny, 72 in Zeeland, 74 in Holland. 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
13: Your WHTC weather forecast is brought to you by Zeeland Lumber and Supply at 146 East Washington Avenue in Zeeland, now featuring Therma-True doors.
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2: Nearly 30 years later, a guilty verdict in the murder of Tupac Shakur. Dwayne Keith D. Davis learning his fate in a Las Vegas courtroom yesterday.
16: We, the jury in the above entitled case, find the defendant Dwayne Keith Davis as follows. Count one, murder with use of a deadly weapon. Guilty of first degree murder with use of a deadly weapon.
2: Davis could face life behind bars for orchestrating the 1996 killing near the Strip. He's the only person ever charged in the murder. Foreigner is out with a new song featuring Peter Frampton.
7: It's called Trouble, and it'll appear on the band's upcoming album, Head Games Super Deluxe Edition. The song was recorded in May 1979 during the original Head Games album sessions. It's been remixed for its first commercial release and features a guest guitar appearance from Peter Frampton. Head Games Super Deluxe Edition comes out October the 30th. I'm Mark Mayfield.
2: And Lionel Richie is in the ICU after his performance in St. Louis over the weekend. TMZ says the singer checked himself into the hospital after playing the Muni in Forest Park to have some tests done. Concertgoers say Richie appeared to be struggling toward the end of the show, asking for a chair to sit in while performing his final song. Back in June, Richie was rushed to the hospital after getting sick on stage during a show in Minnesota. That's entertainment. I'm Daria Albinger.
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20: This weekend marks the end of the summer travel season, but plenty of people are still headed out of town for Labor Day. AAA's Marie Dodd says Alaska cruises are especially popular this time of year.
21: Ships are typically less crowded than earlier in the summer, and while the weather is a bit cooler than in July and August, it still remains pleasant and offers opportunities to see wildlife and early fall color.
20: And if you are traveling this weekend, you're likely paying more than last year's trip, especially on gas, hotels, and domestic flights. And besides Alaska, two of the other most popular travel destinations are on opposite ends of the country. Rory O'Neill with more.
22: Many travelers are headed to Seattle, while families flock to Orlando for theme parks. AAA says Boston, Denver, and New York are other top domestic destinations. Rome, Vancouver, London, Dublin, and Paris top the international list. Domestic airfares for Labor Day weekend are 20% higher than last year, averaging nearly $800 a ticket. International flight costs are down 4%, averaging about $1,240.
20: And as most kids get back into school, a newly passed Texas law that bans cell phones from any public school classroom seems to be working. That's according to experts who've been tracking the rollout.
23: The engagement is higher and the outcomes are better.
20: That's Professor Shannon Holzer at Houston Christian.
23: Classes run much smoother. The attention is much greater.
20: And record attendance being seen at the Alaska Oil and Gas Association conference in Anchorage. U.S. Energy Secretary Chris Wright discussed President Trump's push to develop more resources in Alaska. Wright had a big thank you for Alaska, saying, quote, "The world depends on your resources." And the U.S. Department of Justice is suing Oregon, Washington, Arizona, and New Mexico for allowing non-citizens to pay in-state tuition at state colleges and universities. The lawsuit claims the in-state tuition is in violation of a law that prohibits states from granting benefits to non-citizens that U.S. citizens can't receive. I'm Monica Nelson with your consumer and business news.
29: 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Greg Chandler is on the air at 6:40. The Tigers then travel to Cleveland to take on the Guardians. We're on the air at 1:45 Friday afternoon, 6:50 Saturday evening, and 1:15 Sunday afternoon. 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
1: 8:39 now on your Tuesday morning. It's WHTC Morning News on Holland's Cool FM. Tuesday at this time, it's garden party time. We go live and direct to DeBrine Seed in Zealand. And Caleb Holzman joining me, as he usually does, via Google Meet on a Tuesday morning. A fine Tuesday to you, Mr. Holzman. Good morning.
2: Good morning. How are we?
1: We are doing well, and thought of you over the weekend, and I mentioned it last week, and I'm going to mention it again. I swear I mowed my lawn, and about 3 days later, it's overgrown. What's up with that? Rain is good for our lawns, but is there a point where you're going to get

0: in July or early August, when we know, oh boy, we got a couple more weeks of this here yet. Typically, when it's this late and we're starting to get 80, 85 again, it will cool back off rather quickly. At least that's what we're hoping for a little bit, at least get the humidity out of the air. But it does push things back a little bit, gives us a little bit more time. It also does increase our chances of diseases. I know it was 70 degrees when I walked out of the house this morning, and there was a nice thick layer of dew on there. So that dew point is very high right now, and it is cause for prime time disease. So if you're starting to see things in the yard, get a fungicide down. If you're starting to see things on plants in the landscaping or in the garden, get a fungicide controlled liquid down there or spray that on the plant. Nip it in the bud before it becomes a real problem, because we are seeing lots of diseases, whether they be in the yard, brown spot, dollar spot, anything like that, or mildew on the zinnias and larger cucurbits and things like that. Nip it in the bud before it becomes a deadly problem for the plant.
1: Caleb Holzman, DeBrine Seed, your garden party, and as I walk in the door at DeBrine Seed today, I understand you've got big sales on pet food and also watering supplies. We need watering supplies.
0: I know. It's not like we need it as of this past couple of weeks.
1: Yeah.
0: But it is a good deal. If you need anything, something broke during the season, come on in, get 20% off all watering supplies. It doesn't matter what it is. If it's related to watering, 20% off. And as we've mentioned before, our Tuffy Dinnertime Cat and our Adult Premium and Tuffy Maintenance Dog Food are on sale till the end of this month. This month now, first day of September. So, good time to stock up. It's a lot easier to stock up on bird food and dog food as we start to get cooler. You have to worry about it going bad on us because of the heat. Lots of weeds to be killed right now. Fall is the best time to kill weeds in the yard as they start to take in more energy for going into dormancy. They will also take in more of whatever herbicide that you apply to them. So now is a great time to get killing those weeds. And it is also a great time to plant new grass in those bare areas in the lawn or in those thin spots if you want to overseed. Fall is the best time to plant grass seed. Weeds are going out of style in the fall, so it's less competition for the grass, whereas in the spring, the second best time to plant, weeds are the biggest competition. Everything's trying to grow in the spring, and they all want to grow the quickest. So fall is the best time to do it. If you have any bare spots, just want to thicken it up a little bit, now is the time. We've been getting plenty of rain, as we've mentioned. So it'll grow. We just got to get it down there.
1: As Caleb mentioned, he didn't mention specific dates, but now is the best time of year for reseeding the lawn all the way till about the 10th of October or so. And talk about the advantages of getting some grass seed paired up with fertilizer and weed preventer.
0: Yes, absolutely. Although our mature weeds are going into dormancy, it's still, if you have open soil, those weeds will still love to fill in those bare spots. So if you throw some grass seed down, always a good idea to put down some starter fertilizer with weed preventer. That weed preventer is mesotrione. So if it says meso on the bag, that is your weed preventer. Really, really great product. I have some test trial plots of grass outside of the store here that people can come in and look at, decide which variety or blend of grass seed that they want. And the first year I did them, I made the mistake of not using that weed preventer.
1: Mm-hmm.
0: And boy, it was all weeds. So every year after that, I've used that weed preventer. And boy, it really does make a world of a difference. You get 6 weeks of weed prevention, which will get us roughly about to the end of the season here. So get that grass seed down, pair it with some starter fruit with weed preventer, and you'll have the best lawn on the block.
1: Caleb Holzman, DeBrine Seed, our garden party on a Tuesday. Again, if you do have a quick question for Caleb, 616-395-1450. Next up, smell it in the air. Ooh, skunky. Mm-hmm. Who can forget these guys wreaking havoc? And what do we do about skunks in the area?
0: Absolutely, yes. If you're seeing holes or little, not necessarily even holes, but just spots where it looks like something's been digging in the yard at night, most of the time, this time of the year, it is skunks.

0: It could be turkeys or crows or something like that going in there as well, but they are going after grubs. So the thing we want to do to get rid of those grubs is put down the BioAdvance 24-hour grub killer, or Dilox, as people in the trade may know it as. Get that down on the yard, get it watered in, and that will kill every grub underneath the soil within 24 hours. Getting rid of those pesky little skunks' food source, sending them off elsewhere to go look for something to eat, and not tearing up our yard. Or smelling up the place.
1: Yeah. Caleb, another topic, folks going up north in the fall, and food plots are a topic.
0: Yes, absolutely. Ever since our baiting ban, you are not allowed to have any sort of feed or wildlife feed further than 300 feet away from the house or the residence. So if you want to get anything planted food plot wise, in the next couple of weeks would be the best time to do so. Cereal rye, buck forage oats. We have plenty of canola or rape. And then we also have some radish and turnips. Lots of great things to get planted for those deer. As we know, they love to munch on things, especially the ones we don't want them to munch on. So give them something that they do want to munch on and that we don't care about. Get those food plots set up in the next couple of weeks here, because before we'll know it, it'll be deer season.
1: Caleb, one more thing for you. We talked about skunks. What about deer and rabbits? They're also a huge problem now.
0: Indeed they are. Just like the weeds, they know winter is coming, and they are trying to fill up their bellies for to stay nice and warm during this winter for hibernation and things like that. Although it seems like rabbits and deer don't really hibernate a whole lot during the winter anymore.
1: Right.
0: A lot of the times it would seem like they would go elsewhere and find other food sources, but these past few years it seems like they'll just eat those plants right from underneath the snow. So spraying that a deer and rabbit liquid fence, or if you have some veggies that are left in the garden, that EverGuard is a safe product to be sprayed right directly on those vegetable plants. That will prevent those deer and those rabbits from coming in and eating those plants and keeping our precious plants safe.
1: Live and in living color, DeBrine Seed in Zealand. He's wearing his DeBrine Green today, shirt and hat, and all ready to go. Caleb, I have no idea where you are, how to get a hold of you, when you're open. I bet you have all the answers.
0: Absolutely, I do. We are DeBrine Seed. You're one block north of Main Street in downtown Zealand. We're right on the corner of Washington and Elm Street, 101 East Washington Avenue. We're here Monday through Friday, 7:30 to 5:30, Saturday, 7:30 to 3. This coming Labor Day, we will be here. It'll probably be from around 8 to 3, so Saturday hours, so we can have the afternoon to get some stuff done around here. But yes, phone number 616-772-2316. If you have any questions or comments, feel free to give us a call. We're happy to give an answer.
1: All right. Well, take it easy in the heat this week if you're out and about, Caleb. And have a great week and great weekend. We'll check in 1 week, 7 days. Thanks so much, sir.
0: I think we can do so. Thank you, sir.
2: Even though most weeds are green, they do detract from the lush green carpet of grass we strive to achieve. 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
1: 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Mattawan at West Ottawa to take on the Panthers. That's a 6:40 broadcast time. It's time for Frankie Valli.

WHTC Morning News on Holland's Cool FM on a very sunny Tuesday morning for you. Mostly sunny right now, 72 in Zeeland, 74 in Holland. Mostly sunny and 88 today. Final check of traffic and weather together after the old Sam and Dave. These are the Blues Brothers.

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1: 857 WHTC Morning News on Holland's Cool FM, and taking a final check of traffic and weather together, starting with traffic. Looks like US 31, we'll call that light to moderate volume. No incidents, no accidents, just some volume on the road slowing you down. Minor delays as you travel north and south through Holland this morning.
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1: Time to check your weather from WHTC.com. Looking at a mostly sunny day today. Very, very warm and humid. Our high today, 88. Those dew points way up in the 70s. For tonight, mostly cloudy, 72 the overnight low. Tomorrow, Wednesday, mostly sunny, still very warm, a high of 86, and partly cloudy, partly sunny skies actually on Thursday, one or the other, and a high of 84 on Thursday. Right now, we're enjoying mostly sunny skies, 72 in Zealand, 74 in Holland, and the latest news, weather, and sports is available anytime at WHTC.com. That is going to do it for me, Dan Evans, making way for Gary Stevens and Talk of the Town. Gary's scheduled guests this morning include Zealand Mayor Rick Van Dorp and West Michigan Regional Airport Manager Matt Nyens. And coming up on tomorrow's WHTC Morning News, your Holland Public Schools report, Holland Farmers Market report, Harbor Humane Society update, and a whole lot more. Be good to yourself today. Take care of each other. Enjoy your Tuesday. We'll talk again tomorrow.
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4: NBC News Radio, I'm Michael Kastner. President Trump claims communities that don't want AI data centers will end up being backwards and poor. More from Mark Mayfield.
5: He posted on Truth Social that communities must let data rain if they want lower taxes and more jobs. Recent polling shows Americans are more opposed to data centers in their neighborhoods. A Fox News survey found that 7 in 10 Americans are against construction of an AI data center in their area. That includes 60% of Republicans and 76% of Democrats.
4: Iranian President Masoud Pezeshkian says his country will immediately return to the terms of an interim agreement with the United States if the U.S. does the same. Pezeshkian made the comments about the lapse memorandum of understanding earlier today. Transportation Secretary Sean Duffy says more than 100 trucking schools are being shut down over fraud concerns. Tammy Trujillo reports.
6: Speaking in Detroit on Monday, Duffy said some schools were found to have testers who weren't certified. This comes as the Department of Transportation has cracked down on truck drivers who don't speak English. Duffy noted that more than 2,000 drivers who don't speak English were able to get licenses. He said since the crackdown has started, fraud is down and wages for truck drivers are going up. I'm Tammy Trujillo.
4: The Federal Trade Commission is suing Amazon. FTC Chairman Andrew Ferguson says the world's largest online retailer manipulated pricing and overcharged over a million advertisers. The lawsuit alleges 80% of sponsored product ad auctions were rigged. And Lionel Messi is retiring from the Argentina national team. The soccer icon announced his decision in an Instagram post on Monday. The 39-year-old is coming off leading Argentina to a second-place finish at this summer's World Cup, where he also won the Silver Ball and Silver Boot Awards. Michael Kastner, NBC News Radio.
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4: A Massachusetts jury resumes deliberations today after 17 hours without a verdict in Lindsey Clancy's triple murder trial. Jurors are reviewing testimony from over 80 witnesses and nearly 300 exhibits. Clancy admits killing her three young children in 2023, but pleaded not guilty to three first-degree murder charges. The defense says she suffered postpartum psychosis and cannot be held responsible, while the prosecution argues she is criminally responsible. G20 finance ministers and central bank governors are wrapping up their gathering in North Carolina today. Mitch McCann reports Treasury Secretary Scott Bessent and Federal Reserve Chairman Kevin Warsh use the opening to promote a message of economic growth.
11: Warsh, who only days ago hinted at a possible rate hike due to inflationary concerns here in the U.S., told the audience, if I were to try and characterize this moment, it would be one of global investment surge.
4: Bessent met with Russia's finance minister on the sidelines of the meeting yesterday. It's the first time a top Russian official has attended the meeting since Moscow invaded Ukraine. Bessent is hosting the Group of 20 event this week before the U.S. hosts the G20 Leaders Summit this December in Miami. Napa Valley wine growers are facing troubling times as wine demand falls, leaving many grapes unharvested. More from Tammy Trujillo.
6: According to Silicon Valley Bank's 2026 wine industry report, about half of California wineries are not making a profit, and the industry lost over $1 billion last year. Sales and tasting room visits are down, and fewer people, especially younger ones, are drinking wine. On top of industry-wide challenges, many farmers in Northern California say they're facing financial trouble because of new state rules about groundwater use.
4: Lionel Richie remains hospitalized following a performance in St. Louis over the weekend, according to TMZ. Concertgoers said he appeared to be struggling a bit toward the end of his show. Michael Kastner, NBC News Radio.
12: With a news update on WHTC Holland's Cool FM, I'm Gary Stevens. Police say one person was killed, another hospitalized after both were shot in Kentwood early yesterday morning. Officers responded to a shots fired report just before 4:15 a.m. on Kalamazoo Avenue near Elora Drive. Say two victims were hospitalized before they had arrived. No arrests were immediately made. Authorities haven't released information on the suspect being sought. A relative of a witness says the resident of the home was holding a gathering in the driveway when a vehicle drove up, an argument happened, and someone in the vehicle opened fire. Eastwood Little League in Comstock Township has been hit by vandals.
13: They kicked a hole through a roof of a dugout, spray-painted graffiti, damaged an electric meter with a brick, and also damaged several picnic tables and a security camera. League president Matt Schreiner says the damage is super disheartening and very frustrating. He notes they don't have a lot of money in the budget for the repairs. One field, unused in 6 years, also was damaged, and vandals left racist and homophobic graffiti slurs. Schreiner says the complex has been vandalized three or four times as well over the past 4 years. Kalamazoo County Sheriff's Office is investigating. I'm Michael Arney.
12: As the clock winds down on this state legislative session, our departing member of the Lakeshore's elected delegation of Lansing looks for one of his goals to be realized by year's end. Last week, fourth-term Coopersville Republican House Representative Luke Meerman helped introduce a three-bill package which would demand accountability and transparency from the state's child welfare system, ensuring Child Protective Services and the Michigan Department of Health and Human Services are held responsible for how they protect vulnerable children and serve families.
14: These families, these kids, everything else has probably gone wrong for them. Whether we're talking about supports for families, trying to help them keep their kids, or kids that need to be removed from families because, it's dangerous. Either way, it's something we really need to try to get right.
12: House Bills 6296, 6297, and 6298 have been referred to the House Judiciary Committee for consideration when lawmakers return to Lansing after the Labor Day holiday. It was a midterm campaign rally in suburban Detroit for the top of the state's GOP ticket. Republicans gathered in Sterling Heights to hear Vice President J.D. Vance go after state Democrats for being extreme.
15: Send a message to the elected leadership of the Democrat Party that if you want us to vote for you, you've got to stop sending us crazy people to represent your party.
12: That was aimed mostly at Democratic Senate nominee Abdul El Sayed, who's being opposed by Republican Mike Rogers.
16: Abdul, this is not about how you pray. This is not about your name. It is about the ideas that you have for big socialist government for our state and our country.
12: GOP nominee for Governor John James said there are 64 days to decide whether the state keeps sliding or whether common sense is put back in charge. 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
12: Here's the latest forecast from WHTC.com. Mostly sunny today, 88. Mostly cloudy tonight with a slight chance of overnight showers and storms, 72. Mostly sunny tomorrow, 86. And partly sunny on Thursday, 84. Currently in Zeeland, it is 74. And in Holland, it is 75. 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
3: 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The virtual backyard fence, where people in the Holland-Zeeland area have had a chance for more than 50 years to get what's on their mind off of their chest and onto the radio, as well as hear from and talk to newsmakers and newsbreakers from the Lakeshore. 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
12: Yes, there are some days that I feel that my name is Mud. No, not Roger Mud, the former newscaster, or even Howard Mud, the former, and I think he's in the Pro Football Hall of Fame, the late San Francisco 49ers offensive lineman. No. Just plain old M-U-D. Some days I feel as if my name is Mud, but hey, maybe not today. Welcome to the Tuesday, September 1st edition of WHTC's Talk of the Town program. As I said yesterday, we ended the second third of 2026 yesterday. We begin the final third today. Four more months to go, and then we flip to 2027. 2027. Does it seem that long ago that we were getting into 2020 prior to COVID? And for some, may be hard to think of, but for those of us who are a little bit more seasoned, it didn't seem that long ago that we were celebrating the start of a new millennium. Did it?
0: Yes, I know a lot has gone under the bridge since then. But still, we're almost through 20, we're more than a quarter of a century in to this 21st century. Yes, it is perception, but yeah, it does seem like time flies. But anyway, if you're having fun, it certainly does. Glad you are with us on this Tuesday morning. How are you feeling? Hope all is well. It's not bad out there, although it seems, to use maybe a quaint term, it seems a little close. We had the rain a little bit, especially on Sunday, and it just seems as if it just got the muggers back out, got muggy, and it's still that way, you know. Maybe we were just so comfortable with the temperatures in the 70s last couple of weeks that it gets back to what normally it is, you know, 80s. It feels like it's kind of warm. Anyway, we're heading fast towards the Labor Day weekend, and the last chance to flee. And I ran into a few people, some at my reunion this past Saturday, and I know a few others. They're heading up to Mackinac. Walk across the bridge on Labor Day. No, I don't think I will do that now. I'm to the point now where I'll take my walks, but I don't want to feel as if I am compelled to take the walk. I wanted to have it so that I know if I want to stop, I can stop. It just feels as if you're going to take the Big Mac walk on Monday, you know, you either got to only go halfway and then back, which frankly seems a little, you know, not as fulfilling. Just to me, it wouldn't seem like it's filling as crossing it, going from one side to the other. Of course, the problem with that now is the fact that the bridge itself is completely closed. It's been that way since 2001. Well, actually, the 2002 walk was the first one that was completely closed because of safety concerns in post 9/11. But I it doesn't hold as much of a thrill. I mean, perhaps having driven it, it does. It'll be interesting to see. And I kind of wonder if we're going to get this. Now that the Gordie Howe International Bridge is open over in Detroit, connecting Detroit and Windsor with a bike/pedestrian path on that bridge, will we see perhaps a Gordie Howe bridge walk? Maybe not on Labor Day, but perhaps tying in with the close proximity of Canada Day / Dominion Day, which is July 1, and the Independence Day in the U.S. is July 4. I could see something along those lines there. And perhaps when, and it will be a when relations between Ottawa and Washington improve, that we would see that. Because there is a dedicated walkway, and I granted, it would still cause as much of a logistics issue as closing the Big Mac Bridge for the Labor Day walk. That'd be something interesting to do. Walk the new Gordie Howe Bridge. That would be interesting. Anyway, that's looking ahead. That's looking ahead. But anyway, around town, kind of quiet. not much in terms of municipal meetings yesterday. And we're just starting a new month, so we'll start seeing governmental entities and other things get to work in earnest after Monday, when we start buckling down for the fall season. We do have, of course, Indigenous People / Columbus Day in October. But it's, granted, it's not the full bore, no holiday stretch from Martin Luther King Day to Memorial Day, as we have in the late winter, in the winter and early spring. But it is a buckle down time once we get past Labor Day. And so that'll be next week. Anyway, today on WHTC's Talk of the Town, it is the first Tuesday of the month, which means Zealand Mayor Rick Van Dorp should be joining us at the bottom of the hour, see what's going on in the city of Zealand. Brian Spencer will be with us about 20 after 9 with what's new around Howland. Then the 20 after 10, I should say, with what's new around Howland. Then in the 10:30 segment, we should be joined by the manager of West Michigan Regional Airport, Matt Nines, talking about things going on at the airport, as well as some general aviation discussions. And so we'll give you opportunities to chat with both the mayor and the manager at 616-395-1450. A little bit of open line following the break. So, around 11:15 or so, following NBC News update, we'll have Lindsay Lawrence's Evergreen Commons report. So that's our bill of fare today. We hope you can join us. 616-395-1450. A little bit of open line when we return. 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
0: Welcome back to Talk of the Town for this Tuesday, September the 1st. He wanted to be president of the United States in 1968. The governor of the state of Michigan, George Romney, torpedoed by that statement on the Lou Gordon show. Before his time, did one Lou Gordon exist? Had a talk show. Detroit had a newspaper strike. He put out a publication. He was in his glory. And this was the theme song for his show. Richard Harris's MacArthur Park. And there is a MacArthur Park. L.A. County District Attorney Nathan Hochman will host a Labor Day weekend picnic in MacArthur Park, which has been plagued by drugs and crime, following through on a promise he made in early June, shortly after a multi-agency drug operation in the area, where more than a dozen people were arrested. Hochman wants to prove conditions in the park have improved, and it's safe for families such as his to visit. He'll be hosting a picnic for employees at MacArthur Park this weekend. If they're going to have a cake, hopefully it isn't left out in the rain. Welcome back to Talk of the Town. I had to throw that in. I really did. Well, many of you who know, you know, who followed me, know about the fact that if I see something, a lot of times songs pop up that tie in. And MacArthur Park, the Jimmy David song that was done by a Shakespearean actor. No, Richard Harris couldn't sing a lick. But he had a number one hit in 1968 with MacArthur Park. I've been meaning to pull that out. If there was a MacArthur Park story out of Los Angeles, and there we are. There we are. Anyway, good night last night, as we took care of the future Kings team last night, or shall we say late afternoon around here. The Arsenal 1, Aston Villa 0. Prince William's team is Aston Villa. And thank you, Bukayo Saka. Got the goal, 1-0 to the Arsenal. Defending champions are 2-0. Tied for the lead with the Petrol Oil Kings from Manchester City. Yes, I do follow English Premier League soccer. After all, we have a good team. Can't say the same about the two teams that are owned by Illich Enterprises, can we? No. One is a rudderless ship without a general manager. And the other, Minnesota 11, Tigers 1. You would have thought the ghosts of Harmon Killebrew, Bobby Allison, Jimmy Hall, and Zolio Vasalas came back. Two of their stars are still with us, I believe. Tony Oliva, I believe. I know Jim Cott is. Mud Kent, no, Mud Kent Grant passed a couple of years ago. Jim Perry. Might as well have trotted those out where they spanked the Tigers. We'll see if they can beat them again. Well, we'll see if the Tigers can turn tables. Tigers of Minnesota tonight, 7:15 on WHTC Holland's Cool FM. Getting close to making the decision of we're going to carry the Lions on Sunday afternoons this month. Lions season opener week from Sunday. The eights are here. Dan Evans took a look at, you know, looked weird at me this morning when I said where Lions would be playing the eights to start the season. Eights? Yeah, A-I-N-T-S. Eights. Fans wear bags over their heads. Got rid of the S. Yeah, New Orleans will open the season at Ford Field a week from Sunday. And if the Tigers continue scuffling, as they have been, and pretty much pretty remote for them being in the playoffs, then we're going to carry the Lions in September. So, as they say, stay tuned. Stay tuned for that. High school football, Thursday night, one more Thursday night round for most teams. That'll be this Thursday. West Ottawa home against Mattawan, 6:40 broadcast time on WHTC, Holland School FM. Jim McKinney down in Comstock. 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Mostly sunny today, 88. Mostly cloudy this evening with a slight chance of overnight showers and storms, 72. Mostly sunny tomorrow, 86. Partly sunny on Thursday, 84. 77 in Zeeland, 75 in Holland. The latest news, weather, and sports available anytime at WHTC.com.
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0: Search and rescue efforts continue today after flash flooding in the Grand Canyon left at least two people dead, one person still unaccounted for. We'll have an NBC News update with Michael Kastner, and then we'll be joined by Zeeland Mayor Rick Van Dorp. 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Zeeland, if you have a question for the mayor, he'll be happy to answer it at 616-395-1450. 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
4: NBC News Radio, I'm Michael Kastner. President Trump claims communities that don't want AI data centers will, in his words, end up being backwards and poor. Trump posted on True Social Monday that communities must let data rain if they want lower taxes and more jobs. A Fox News survey found that 7 in 10 Americans are against construction of an AI data center in their area. The Federal Trade Commission is suing Amazon. FTC Chairman Andrew Ferguson says the world's largest online retailer manipulated pricing and overcharged over a million advertisers. The national move to commemorate Dolly Parton is being met with disagreements in Mississippi. More from Mark Mayfield.
9: Olive Branch Mayor Ken Adams took to social media to challenge the half-staff tributes, which remain in effect through the end of today. Adams argues the honor should be reserved strictly for military heroes, fallen first responders, and major statesmen.
4: Michael Kastner, NBC News Radio.
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0: Welcome back to Talk of the Town for this Tuesday, September 1st. It is the first Tuesday of the month, which means at this time we get to feel the zeal with Zeal and Mayor Rick Van Dorp on the other side of our table this morning. Rick, good morning. Welcome back, sir.
6: Well, thanks for having me. I appreciate it.
0: And if you have a question about what's going on in Zeeland, the mayor is in the building, 616-395-1450. Normally we touch upon issues on the first Monday of the month whenever the Zeeland City Council has its meetings. Unfortunately, this is one of those times where the first Tuesday comes before the first Monday, so we don't have a meeting, shall we say, to talk about. We do have some matters from previous meetings, most notably Washington Avenue, the efforts to perhaps improve pedestrian and access of Washington Avenue East from State Street over to Carlton Street. That was discussed a couple of weeks ago.
6: Yeah, that's correct. We had a study done about a year or so ago to look at kind of beautification of that stretch, add some green space. And after looking at that, we realized that there wasn't a whole lot of right-of-way that the city had to accomplish those goals from that study. So we are looking at a next step would be a traffic study to see if we could possibly take away the middle turn lane. That's an extremely busy thoroughfare through the city, obviously, so we need to take a very close look at that. But if we could eliminate that, we could potentially make the roadway a little smaller, give us some space on either side for some green space and some better sidewalks and things like that. But, yeah, definitely want to study that very closely first.
0: Yeah, because it is a delicate balance that needs to be handled. Knowing that stretch, yeah, you'd like to have, besides the green, but make it a little bit more pedestrian-friendly and maybe non-motorized-friendly. But that's, as you mentioned, is a very busy stretch with a lot of people perhaps wanting to turn left into downtown coming from the east or going to a couple of places, most notably to Brine Seed and the Van den Bosch complex as well. If they're coming from the west, they got to have a place to turn, and if there's a lot of traffic, that's going to sort of gump things up.
6: Yeah, and that's what hopefully the study can kind of tell us, exact numbers of what we're kind of looking at. I've actually been in discussions with the owners of the Brine Seed in regards to this previously because, yeah, that's especially in the spring, that place, there's a lot of traffic in and out. And that whole stretch is, yeah, like very busy. And then we've got, you know, B. Johnson with their expansion starting on the one end. And so, yeah, we're just going to have to take a look at this and see if there's anything we can do. And if, you know, if the traffic counts don't warrant, or high enough they don't warrant a change, then we're going to have to put a plan C, maybe, whatever that may be.
0: What about the other stretch, which is west of, heading west from Washington, west towards the Western Gateway, where the roundabout is with Maine?
6: Yeah, there's been some improvements through there a little bit already, and we're just kind of focusing on the other portion at this time, but the whole stretch will be something to be looked at. But there's some infrastructure needs on that more eastern portion that's kind of precipitating this study.
0: Was the BPW looking at maybe doing some renovations?
6: Yeah, they just finished, actually.
0: Okay,
6: right. So they renovated their office space and put a new conference center in, and I haven't been through it yet, actually. Mm-hmm. But there's an open house for our retiring general manager next month. So
0: talk a little bit about what Andy Boatwright has done with the Zeeland BPW.
6: He came in about 8 years ago, and he's been he's been a great asset to the community. We're looking at some power supply needs in the future, so I know he's been working on that diligently over the last number of years as we look forward. And this expansion of the their facility was under him. So yeah, he's done a great job. He's a great guy, but he'll be missed. But we've got Bob Mulder, who's been working there for a number of years as well, is going to be taking that position, and he's going to lead us into the future.
0: All right, quick organizational-type question. With the Zeeland BPW being a municipal utility, does the city council have an overall say on that type of appointment, or is it a separate board that handles it, or what?
6: Yes, we have a Board of Public Works board that oversees all the work of the BPW. They do fall under the guise of the city, being a municipal entity, but they are they have a separate board that governs, you know.
0: But the council is somewhat responsible with the somewhat with the power of the purse, or not really.
6: We consent on, you know, it comes to us, and we, you know, the issues that go before the BPW board also come to us.
0: Okay, I'm just kind of wondering logistically where the city council handles, because if it's municipal utility, yes, they're also responsible to the people.
6: Absolutely.
0: And that is, that's the council.
6: Yeah, and the residents, obviously, at the end of the day, as the council are as well.
0: All right. I hope I'm not going beyond certain things or maybe looking too deeply into it, but maintaining the independence of the Zeeland Board of Public Works, considering you have the Holland Board of Public Works nearby, you have Consumers Energy taking care of the other things. How challenging has it been for the Zeeland BPW to maintain its independence when there are pressures perhaps to merge with Holland or perhaps be absorbed by Consumers? Because running a municipal utility is not a cheap thing to do.
6: No, it's not. But it's been pretty efficient over the years. I've never kind of think if there's anybody ever talk of, you know, any mergers along in the past. We've been able to maintain our independence, and we have some of the lowest rates in the area, and the board runs a very efficient machine over there. So, I don't see any need for it. I don't think it's been really discussed.
0: Okay, I'm just kind of wondering because, again, it's not cheap to run.
6: No, and it is helpful to have a separate board because some of the technical stuff they go into are things that, you know, if we had to do that as a city council, that would increase our workload quite a bit.
0: So. The other thing, too, and the reason why I brought it up in terms of maintaining its independence, I'm thinking Ann Arbor is considering perhaps, and there's been some talk in Ann Arbor of perhaps having a municipal utility take over for Consumers / DTE over there, and how much would it cost to buy the properties or the assets of the private entities so you can have a municipal utility. That doesn't come cheap. And then I say, hey, listen, you got Holland, you got Zeeland, you got Grand Haven with municipal utilities. They've already beaten everybody's at a punch.
6: Yeah. Yeah, it's much easier to start with it years ago than try to get into it later, I would imagine. I can imagine the cost that would be incurred for something like that.
0: I think they were talking like $3 billion.
6: Oh, fair amount. It's not pocket change.
0: No. And granted, yes, Ann Arbor may have a little more money because of this school, but they're not Detroit, Chicago. You know,
6: no.
0: They have those type of things.
6: No.
0: So anyway, 616-395-1450. If you have a question for Rick Van Dorp, the mayor of the city of Zeeland, 616-395-1450. How are things in collective bargaining?

0: That's
1: probably
0: why
1: where
0: I
1: you
0: brought it up.
1: Yeah, brought it up. So no, it's been very it's worked very it's well between the city and the unions. We've worked well together and always been able to come to good agreements. So
0: yeah, I bring this up because not only is it Labor Day coming up, the holiday itself is coming up on Monday, but it does speak about the interesting dynamic of employee-employer relations. When it's a private entity, it's easy for the general public to feel empathy for the collective, for the unionized labor.
1: Yeah.
0: For public entities, it's a little different because the public is actually the man.
1: Yeah. Yeah, it's a different dynamic, that's for sure.
0: So that's why I was bringing up is to hopefully, yeah, where, you know, when employees go on strike, you know, you see the flaming barrels outside,
1: yeah,
0: on the picket lines and all that, and people honk their horns as the picket line, yeah, goes outside the factory. But when you picket the city, hey, they're picketing against the people,
1: yeah,
0: that pay them.
1: Yeah, and fortunately, never gotten to that point between the two entities, but and I don't foresee that being an issue going forward between the union and the city. But you know, those things do happen in other places, I'm quite certain. But I don't anticipate them happening in Zeeland.
0: All right. And speaking about Labor Day, the truck parade begins on the campus of Miller Knoll, normally does on Labor Day morning, and then goes through Zeeland downtown, perhaps finally after reconstruction and other projects, all the way to downtown Helena. It's a good unifying for the entire lakeshore.
1: Yeah, yeah, it's a nice event that will be on, yeah, Labor Day morning. I believe it's going to be on Washington. Main Street is open again, but you know, there's some back and forth on if that was going to be the case. So they think they're going to have it go down Washington and it'll come and end at the Civic Center, I believe. And yep, I will be down there. I believe the mayor of Holland will be down in there as well, and we'll greet the trucks as they come in.
0: I believe there's some work Main and Church area.
1: There's
0: maybe a, that's why it's going, yeah, Washington again this,
1: yeah,
0: year.
1: Yeah. So, but the good news is Lincoln and Central Avenue, I believe, have opened up now. Those intersections along Church Street and that portion of Church Street is finished. So it's been a long process, but it's a little bit larger than average works project. So it's taken maybe a bit longer than anticipated. So, but they're going to move on. They did have Main Street closed for a couple days, but they're going to try to keep that open as much as possible until the culmination of the project here in November.
0: Yep. We'll see how that moves along. 616-395-1450. I'm going to take an early break. When we come back, we'll take a look at some of the perhaps upcoming events in the city of Zeeland and other things as well. You can join the conversation as well. 616-395-1450. The weather outlook from WHTC.com, mostly sunny today, 88, mostly cloudy tonight. Slight chance of overnight showers and storms, 72. Mostly sunny tomorrow, 86, and partly sunny on Thursday, 84. Currently, it's 80 in Zeeland, 75 in Holland. 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
2: Welcome back to Talk at the Town for this Tuesday, September 1st. I'm Gary Stevens. Very pleased to have Zeeland Mayor Rick Van Dorp on the other side of our table. You have a question about what's going on in Zeeland? Mayor's in the building, 616-395-1450. Rick, it's not often that governmental entities have a little extra money in the budget. It is so easy for some to cry, get it back to the public, get it back to the taxpayers. Easier said than done, I'm afraid. Not because you guys don't want to do that, but if you have a little bit of extra in the budget, sometimes a good time to take care of maybe some items that need to be taken care of that maybe aren't as high as priority as some of the other services that the city provides.
3: Yeah, that's correct. We're fortunate to have not only a budget surplus, but we also have some reimbursement from the personal property tax coming back from the state. And we're looking to reinvest that pretty heavily back in the community. We discussed this our last meeting. We're looking at some architectural work for the city hall and the library community center. There needs to be some pretty significant remodel upgrades in those two facilities. I mean, City Hall was built in the 1930s, I believe, and has been redone probably a couple times, but there just needs to be some work done over there, kind of reconfigure some things, and also the library. It's our by far our most used building within the community, and it's starting to show some wear and tear, and we need to get some upgrades to that building as well. So we're looking at send some funds aside for some architectural drawings to begin the process of looking at what needs to be done in those two buildings in the coming years. And you know, with this budget surplus, we could put some money away for that. Also looking at investing in Lawrence Street Park. It's it's probably our second most highly used park within the city, I would imagine. And it's getting a little tired in places, and we need to make some upgrades and maybe some safety upgrades as well. So we're going to use some of the money for that as well.
2: It doesn't seem that long ago that the library, the Howard Miller Center, was rather new.
3: Yeah.
2: But that was, for me, coming into town in 2001, yeah, it was relatively new.
3: Yeah.
2: That's 25 years ago, folks. Yeah.
3: And I believe it was built maybe about 30-plus years ago. I know it went through one expansion. They took over part of the community center for the children's section of the library. So, and you know, people say, well, you know, who goes to libraries anymore with everything being digital and online? But we still see significant increases month over month with our circulation of books, people coming into the community center, the library. So it's definitely well used, and it just needs to have some upgrades to it. So,
2: and, of course, as you mentioned, City Hall has had a couple of renovations, most notably interior renovations, and I think that was about 10, 15 years ago, wasn't it?
3: It might have been before that, even.
2: Yeah.
3: Everything seems closer than it is, but just the way things have changed over the years, you know, the different departments have gotten bigger, and it might make more sense maybe to have a clerk's office somewhere else, so we just need to dive into that with some professional architecture work and take a look at that.
2: Next time that we will have Rick Van Dorp with us on the first Tuesday in October, a couple events would have already been in the proverbial rear view mirror. So let's talk about previewing them today. The Peddler's Market is next weekend, and actually a week from Saturday, September the 12th.
3: That's correct. Yeah, that's always a great event. Brings a lot of people into town, right in the downtown area, which is great. I don't even know how many vendors they have signed up for this year, but it's always well received in the community. It's kind of the kickoff to fall, get back to school, and kind of the first fall event of the year.
2: It's one of two that the city does have. There's a spring one, I believe.
3: Too, correct. Yeah, the spring one is usually the Saturday of Memorial Day weekend. Also very well received. I think last year may have been the busiest one they've ever had, and we're looking forward to this one in the fall.
2: And they also have, I believe, a little peddler's market as well.
3: Kids they do, yeah.
2: You're going to have to make sure, give the kids a little extra allowance to be able to be a part of it.
3: Yeah, a couple of my children participate in that every year, and that's a pretty good deal for them because we pay for everything, and then they sell it and keep all the profits. So
2: excellent.
3: Business model for me, but works pretty good for them.
2: So that's the Zeeland Fall Peddler's Market on September the 12th, 9 a.m. until 3 p.m. That's a week from Saturday.
3: Yes, that's correct.
2: So keep that in mind.
3: Yeah, definitely come down for that.
2: And 1 month from today, exactly, on October the 1st through the 3rd, it's Pumpkin Fest.
3: Yes, also another great fall event we have in the city. That's been going on as long as I can remember, I think. That goes back many years of having Pumpkin Fest. So, festivities on Friday and Saturday, the parade Saturday afternoon, entertainment tents on Friday night and Saturday night. So there's a lot of activities that weekend. Actually, there's a couple of football games at the stadium on Friday night. So, yeah, be a busy weekend within the city. So it's exciting.
2: Yeah, and for me, having been in a couple of the Zeeland Pumpkin Fest parades, the little cars with the kids is always the cutest thing.
3: Oh, yeah. Yeah, always a lot of kids in the parade and kids at the parade collecting candy, of course. So
2: yeah. So, again, keep that in mind as well. Pumpkin Fest, October the 1st through the 3rd in downtown Zeeland, of course. Then trick-or-treat on the 30th of October, the turkey trot on November 26th. It's getting to be that time of year, isn't it?
3: Yeah. Halloween's kind of right around the corner. And then, the turkey trot is another great event. That brings a lot of people into town as well on Thanksgiving morning, and that's always kind of a fun event that goes right by my house. So I watch them run by. I don't participate in that one.
2: Oh, no. walking is good.
3: Yes.
2: Running, it's good for the younger folks,
3: yes,
2: as they say. Other things going on in Zeeland, I would think that some of the things that the city is looking into, not only with the Mead Johnson situation, you've touched upon that a little bit about the expansion and seating of some zoning changes that are being made. We get updates in the social media about Frank's Restaurant perhaps reopening soon.
3: Yeah,
2: hopefully. Seems like a long time, but then again, keep in mind when the other restaurant had burned down a couple of years ago, it took them almost a year before they finally rebuilt as well.
3: Yeah, it's a long process, for the reclamation, and then now they're doing some pretty significant upgrades to the space, while trying to keep the historical aspects of Frank's, being in business for over 100 years downtown. So, but I walk by there almost every day and try to peek in the window a little bit, and they're moving along pretty well. It's going to be a pretty nice space.
2: Yeah, hopefully it will be nice with the more modern amenities, but it will still retain that diner charm.
3: Yeah, that's what they're trying to do, I believe. So I think they'll do a good job at it.
2: And like community restaurant that had the burn down situation, and they were able to recapture it. And I think in that situation, they need a freshening up.
3: Yeah,
2: Frank's, you like the old style diner, once in a while.
3: Yeah, so I think they're going to try to maintain that same feel. So with some modern upgrades, that'll be more efficient for them and safer.
2: Mm-hmm. What's the ministry? I'm trying to remember off the top of my head. One of the nonprofits setting up shop over on Washington. It's not City on a Hill.
3: His Harvest Inn?
2: Yeah,
3: yes.
2: His Harvest Inn.
3: Yes. Yes, they are in the process of moving to a space on Washington. They are in City on a Hill now, and they've just outgrown that space from what I understand. And they've had a capital campaign, and they raised a significant amount of money to purchase some space on Washington, more on the west side of Washington.
2: Mm-hmm.
3: And, yeah, they plan, I don't know their timeline, but I think they plan on getting started fairly soon on putting in a whole center right there, a warehouse. And so it should be that's an exciting project for them and for the city.
2: I'm thinking, wait a minute, you know, they may have outgrown City on a Hill Ministries, the former Zealand Hospital area,
3: yeah.
2: But I don't, you know, I hope they have enough room for what they want to do there, because that, to me, just envisioning that area is a little tight, a little compact.
3: Yeah, I think they purchased a pretty significant area to make those upgrades and to be a little more efficient and hopefully to be able to serve meet even more people.
2: Okay. Yeah, I guess you got a lot of residential. You know, this is on the west side of State Street, where it's very heavily residential.
3: Yeah, there's some more residents over there, but it's a commercial spot where they've purchased. So
2: okay, I'm just trying to envision it, and hopefully,
3: yeah,
2: it's not a case of, oh, we got more room and all that, and all of a sudden 5 years down the road we need more room after that.
3: Yeah, yeah, those ministries keep growing, so you never know.
2: Yeah. Some of the fun things going on in Zealand. If you need more information, the best thing to do is to go to the website, cityofzealand.com, cityofzealand.com. And they also have links to Zealand festivals that are handling the events, which include the Pumpkin Fest coming up at the beginning of October. As always, we thank the mayor of the city of Zealand, Rick Van Dorp, for joining us today on Talk of the Town. Wish you, the entire council, and all the staff well. And if all goes well, let's do this again in the month of October. Thank you, sir.
3: Sounds great. Thanks for having me. I appreciate it.
2: Thank you very much, Zealand Mayor Rick Van Dorp. See, NBC News with Michael Kastner straight ahead, followed by WHTC News, and then more Talk of the Town. Our second hour includes Ryan Spencer with What's New Around Holland, and then at the bottom of the hour, West Michigan Regional Airport Manager Matt Nyans. Tiger baseball tonight. Tigers and the Minnesota Twins from Minneapolis. 7:15 broadcast time on WHTC Holland's Cool FM.

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1: NBC News Radio, I'm Michael Kastner. Jury deliberations have resumed in the Massachusetts triple murder trial of Lindsay Clancy. More from Tammy Trujillo.
2: Clancy admits to strangling her three young children in 2023, but pleaded not guilty to three counts of first-degree murder by reason of insanity. Prosecutors allege the killings were premeditated, while the defense says Clancy suffered a postpartum psychotic break. Jurors have been instructed that they may consider murder, manslaughter, or not guilty verdicts based on a lack of criminal responsibility.
1: Two people are dead and another remains unaccounted for following the deadly flash flooding at the Grand Canyon over the weekend. Dana Griffin reports that the family of Texas chiropractor John Giusti confirms he was one of those who died.
3: Giusti's sister telling the New York Times he was documenting his journey online. The family last heard from him just hours before the flooding began.
1: The family of 42-year-old Brent Rosenkrantz confirmed that he also died. He'd been hiking the canyon with Giusti and another friend. Officials believe only one person remains unaccounted for. Seattle-based Amazon is facing a lawsuit from the Federal Trade Commission. Monica Nelson with more.
4: FTC Chairman Andrew Ferguson says the world's largest online retailer manipulated pricing and overcharged over a million advertisers. The lawsuit alleges 80% of sponsored product ad auctions were rigged. 22 state attorneys general filed the lawsuit Monday, accusing the company of making over $20 billion off the scheme since 2019.
1: USS Abraham Lincoln is expected to arrive in Thailand as soon as tomorrow as it makes its way back to home port in San Diego. The aircraft carrier left Southern California in November of 2025. The Lincoln was recently relieved in the Middle East by the USS George Washington following growing reports of deteriorating mental health conditions on board. Michael Kastner, NBC News Radio.
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1: An FCC commissioner says President Trump's threat to report NBC News reporter Kristen Welker is dangerous. More from Chris Caraggio.
6: Trump said the FCC could investigate Welker after she said Trump-endorsed candidates have received mixed results in the midterm primary races. Ana Gomez, a Democratic commissioner for the FCC, wrote on X, "As I've said many times, the FCC has no authority to punish journalists this administration doesn't like." She continued to say that threatening press freedom undermines democracy. I'm Chris Caraggio.
1: The Florida Department of Transportation is giving local law enforcement 1 month to remove its license plate reading flock cameras because of abuse and privacy concerns. Speaking in Jacksonville on Monday, Republican Governor Ron DeSantis said using cameras on toll roads for catching criminals is one thing, but they can be abused.
7: What we don't want in the state of Florida is to have a digital AI surveillance state where everything we're doing is being tracked at all times.
1: Florida's Department of Transportation says it will not issue any new permits for the flock cameras. The final six whales from Marineland in Canada were transported on Monday. More from Bree Tennis.
8: No small feat, as each whale weighs about 4,000 pounds and required water transport using custom whale carriers, modified planes, and trucks. At an estimated cost between $10 and $20 million, paid mostly by the Canadian government, but necessary, as Marineland had considered euthanasia. In all, 30 beluga whales and 4 dolphins were relocated to 4 mammal parks. There was one casualty, a 23-year-old female beluga named Pikachu died shortly after arriving in Chicago.
1: And the man accused of killing conservative activist Charlie Kirk is asking a Utah court to keep cameras out of his preliminary hearing over fears they could taint a future jury pool. Michael Kastner, NBC News Radio.
9: With the news update on WHTC Highlands Cool FM, I'm Gary Stevens. An 18-year-old man was declared dead at a home on the southeast side of Grand Rapids late on Sunday night. Police say John Gardner III had been shot at the residence on Sherman Street near the intersection of Fuller Avenue. Around 11:30 p.m., no suspects immediately arrested. The Grand Rapids Police Major Case Team is investigating. Kalamazoo authorities have arrested a man for allegedly setting five small fires on the northeast side of that city over several hours over the weekend.
10: His name hasn't been released. Public safety officers have not determined why the fires were set. The first, 9:30 p.m. Friday, a trash can on fire on North Burdick Street. Last, also a trash can fire on Cinnamon Drive after 2 a.m. I'm Michael Arney.
9: The Midwest Independent Retailers Association continues urging lawmakers to end the state's bottle deposit law and remove bottle returns from grocery stores. Officials released a survey of industry representatives, with 90% supporting moving the returns from the stores, 97% worried about cleanliness, and 93% saying they have sanitation concerns. CEO Bill Wild claims requiring the stores to accept can and bottle returns creates pest, food safety, and operational problems, and suggests sunsetting the bottle deposit program within 2 years. Outgoing State Senate Minority Whip Roger Victory of Hudsonville is opposed to the MIRA's efforts.
11: We need to keep something in play because how fast we can turn back, and not just from the agricultural sector, but just from the how the roadways have changed from when we did not have that in place. Now, I'm not saying that the tool could be modified, but this wholesale elimination of this here, we don't want to go back to those days.
9: The MIRA is proposing replacing retail bottle returns with improved curbside recycling programs or even community drop-off centers. U.S. Transportation Secretary Sean Duffy says more than 100 trucking schools are being shut down over fraud concerns. This comes as the Department of Transportation has cracked down on truck drivers who do not speak English.
12: You have to speak English to operate a commercial motor vehicle. I didn't create that rule. President Trump didn't create that rule. That rule has been in place for decades.
9: Speaking from Detroit yesterday, Duffy said some schools were found to have testers who are not certified.
12: We have schools that know the rule and still pass people through their school who can't speak the language.
9: Duffy noted more than 2,000 truck drivers who don't speak English were able to get a license. And since the crackdown has started, fraud is down. Wages for truck drivers have gone up. The Detroit Tigers will look to bounce back from an 11-1 loss at Minnesota last night when they take on the Twins in Minneapolis again this evening. Coverage with Dan Dickerson begins at 7:15 on WHTC Holland's Cool FM. And on Thursday night, catch the Mattawan at West Ottawa High School football game at 6:40 on WHTC Holland's Cool FM. 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
14: Hi, this is Kim, Community Wellness Director and Manager of Prime IV Hydration and Wellness in Holland. I haven't given you an update since May on my weight loss journey through Prime IV. I have been in this journey for almost a year. August will be my one-year anniversary working for Prime IV and starting their weight loss program. 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
9: Here's the latest forecast from WHTC.com. A mostly sunny day today, 88, mostly cloudy this evening with a slight chance of overnight showers and storms, 72. Mostly sunny tomorrow, 86, and partly sunny on Thursday, 84. Currently in Zeeland, it is 82, and in Holland, it is 79 with a heat index of 82. Get the forecast sent to you weekdays. 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
19: 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Lately, he's been overheard in Mayfair.
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5: Yeah. Heavy-handed? Yeah. Running amok? Well, maybe not so much now. I don't want to say I did it a lot in my younger days. Not doing it now. Too old for that stuff. Being overheard in Holland? Yeah. Underheard? Maybe, I don't know. But anyway, welcome to Talk of the Town for this Tuesday, September 1st. 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Brian Spencer will join us in about 10 minutes with What's New Around Holland. Then at the bottom of the hour, if all goes well, the manager of West Michigan Regional Airport, Matt Nyans, will be joining us. Monthly visit, talk a little bit about the airport, and talk a little bit about aviation in general. And you could have a chance to chat with him as well, 616-395-1450. And then about an hour from now, it'll be Lindsay Lawrence's Evergreen Commons Report. Tiger baseball tonight, Tigers and the Minnesota Twins from Target Field, Minneapolis, 7:15 broadcast time with Dan Dickerson on WHTC Holland's Cool FM. Rest of the week on WHTC's Talk of the Town. Wednesday, we will be joined by Matty Tunison with the ODC Network. Got word last night that Hillary Hatch from the U.S. Social Security Administration will not be joining us tomorrow because of some scheduling issues within their office. So she'll catch up with us in October, hopefully, if we do have federal government shutdown. We'll have, hopefully, we've put the invite to superintendent at Zealand Public Schools. It's opening first day of classes at Zealand tomorrow. We're hoping to be able to get him, but we understand if you can't. We'll see what we can do about the 10:30 segment. It'll be a last-minute thing, I'm afraid. Thursday, it'll be Holland City Manager Keith Van Beek, Allegan County Sheriff Frank Baker. And then on Friday, monthly updates from the Holland Department of Public Safety and the Community Foundation of the Holland-Zealand area. And then our public affairs program, Perspectives, airs every Sunday morning around 9:30. And we'll talk a little bit about allergies. Fall allergies, as well as vaccines, with Dr. Ralph Hurlwormer. That will be our Perspectives program this Sunday, 9:30 a.m. on WHTC Holland's Cool FM. Okay, what do we have in our fun file today? Let us see. First of all, quiet quitting. Quiet quitting.
20: has found its way from the workplace to some marriages. Now, what exactly is quiet quitting? Well, it's known for doing only the minimum required on the job. Now, in relationships, it refers to spouses who stay together despite lack of emotional effort or communication in the relationship. Well, experts say couples may continue managing day-to-day responsibilities such as household tasks, parenting, even as one partner becomes emotionally and physically disengaged. Now, the term is trending on social media as users share videos and posts about staying in a marriage, even though you're feeling as if you've already checked out. Quiet quitting. From Juke's Animal File. City noise is forcing frogs to alter their calls just to be heard. According to a new wildlife study co-authored by the volunteers at the University of Tennessee, tree frogs near busy roads adjust the pitch and speed of their calls to cut through traffic rumble. Now, scientists say the froggies also tune their hearing to filter out background noise so they can still find mates. Hiya, hiya, hiya. Biologists say, those of you who don't know, you had the ghoul out of Cleveland round suite. And he had a show in Detroit as well. He had his froggy. Hiya, hiya, hiya. Well, anyway, biologists say understanding those acoustic shifts key to tracking whether native wildlife can survive expanding urban sprawl. So they're finding new sounds over at the University of Tennessee. Meanwhile, no, I'm not going to play Wally Gator this time. An oversized alligator is on the loose in New Orleans. Licensed state trappers are scouring waterways at City Park after removing a 7.5-foot gator this past Saturday, noting the reptile was conditioned to human food. Not human ass food, but human food. Louisiana wildlife officials originally stepped in when video caught a gator eating food that was left near a walking path. Somebody didn't want their Big Mac, I see. Wildlife officials warned feeding wild gators strips them of their natural fear of people, creating serious hazards for pets and walkers. Moving from human food to human as food. You don't want that. Having problems with gators in New Orleans. Some say they're going to have to take some of those gators that have been domesticated, bring them up to Ford Field for the home opener week from Sunday. No. The Saints won't do that. The Saints won't do that. One of the places in Detroit that if you are a book nerd, you need to go to. And you better set aside a couple of days for this. John K. King Used and Rare Books. That's near downtown. You want to find some used and rare books? We're talking about a good sized, I want to say 4 or 5 floors of this. And we're not talking about a little storefront. A good sized building. This place, I went in there one day and I was just overwhelmed. No way can one scour that looking for the books. Well, a bottle of old chemicals prompted a temporary road closures in Detroit yesterday. Volunteer at John King Used and Rare Books found a bottle of picric, P-I-C-R-I-C, picric acid from 1901. And yeah, remember that picric acid is dangerous when solidified. So took the bottle outside, walked to the fire and walked to the fire department to ask about disposing it. Well, the bomb squad came out, closed nearby roads to protect the public. Two bottles of the chemicals were removed. Bookstore reopened as normal. No, nothing exploded. But, yeah. That's as old as the Tigers. They were formed in 1901. Brian Spencer, what's new around Helen is next.
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25: During what months of pregnancy does a woman begin to look pregnant?
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27: September. The calendar has officially switched to September, and after writing a very depressing Talking Tigers article, I'm happy to be here giving you what's new around Holland. Tuesday Tunes with Peter Wright is tonight from 6:30 until 9, and it is also free to attend. Go out and enjoy some live music, great food, cold drinks, and a relaxing outdoor atmosphere while soaking up one more summer evening on the back patio at New Holland Brewing downtown. And tomorrow is the Big Red Racing Series. The sailboats will be out racing all through the month of September, including tomorrow night. Watch from the Holland State Park on Ottawa Beach Road. A recreation pass or de-use permit is required for entry. So, music tonight, sailboat racing tomorrow, sounds like plenty of reasons to get outside while the weather still feels like summer. What's new around Helen will continue with notes from the area funeral homes coming up, but first...
28: Promotional consideration paid for by the following.
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27: Here are this morning's notes from the area funeral homes, presented each weekday morning on WHTC by the Langland Sternberg Funeral Home. Marilyn Ensing, age 89, passed away peacefully on Friday, August 28th. Visitation with the families from 4 to 6 this afternoon at the Ituma Funeral Home. Funeral services are at 11 tomorrow morning, Tuesday, September 1st, also at the funeral home, with burial to take place in West Drenthe Cemetery. And Marilyn Jane Ebels, age 86, of Holland, passed away on Friday, August 28th. Funeral services are planned for 1 o'clock tomorrow afternoon at the Langland Sternberg Funeral Home on East 16th Street. Burial will be in Rest Lawn Memorial Gardens. Visitation is scheduled from 5 to 7 this evening, also at the funeral home. This morning's notes from the area funeral homes have been presented to you by the Langland Sternberg Funeral Home. Full and updated obituaries are available for completely free at any time on WHTC.com. While you're there, you can also check out our community events calendar and our local and national news headlines. Well, folks, here's hoping that the rest of this week goes as fast as this episode did. Until tomorrow, with all my love to my wife and kids, here's wishing you all a good day and good mental health.
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6: Time to check the weather now from WHTC.com. Mostly sunny today, 88. Mostly cloudy this evening with a slight chance of overnight showers and storms, 72. Mostly sunny tomorrow, 86. Partly sunny on Thursday, 84. Currently in Zeeland, it is 84. And in Holland, it is 79 with a heat index of 82. The latest news, weather, and sports is available anytime at WHTC.com.
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6: The death toll has surpassed 1,000 in last week's devastating flooding in the Nepal-Tibet border region. Michael Kastner is an NBC News brief, and then we'll be joined by the manager of West Michigan Regional Airport, Matt Nyans, talking aviation. If you have a question for Matt, 616-395-1450.
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12: NBC News Radio, I'm Michael Kastner. Jury deliberations have resumed in the Massachusetts triple murder trial of Lindsay Clancy. Clancy admits to strangling her three young children in 2023, but pleaded not guilty to three counts of first-degree murder by reason of insanity. Prosecutors allege the killings were premeditated. Search and rescue efforts continue today after flash flooding in the Grand Canyon left at least two people dead, one person unaccounted for. Meanwhile, flash flooding thousands of miles away in South Asia is now blamed for over 1,000 deaths. Authorities say more than 4,400 people remain missing, and that includes 85 Americans. Tropical Storm Edward is churning towards the Texas-Louisiana border with landfall expected today. Catherine Whitaker with the National Hurricane Center says this system should stay relatively mild, but never say never.
13: They can have a burst of convection, or they also have the opportunity, if they hit an area that's not as favorable for development, to decrease in strength.
12: Michael Kastner, NBC News Radio.
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20: Welcome back to Talk of the Town for this Tuesday, September the 1st. It is the first Tuesday of the month, which means we catch up with things at this time. At West Michigan Regional Airport, the manager of West Michigan Regional Airport, Matt Nines, on the other side of our table this morning. Matt, good morning. Welcome back, sir.
14: Yeah, good morning, Gary. Happy to be here.
20: And if you have a question for Matt Nines, 616-395-1450. Aftermath of a very successful aviation day, I believe, last month for the airport and all involved.
14: Yeah, it was, I think by all accounts, a very successful day. We had beautiful weather. Lots of runners came out. I think we were nearly 200 runners, which is up from years past. And overall attendees, I believe the last numbers I heard was north of 800, getting closer to 1,000, I think. But those are all unofficial. We certainly know how many people got pancakes and were part of the run. So just a little speculation above those. But it was really, really good. We were happy with the turnout. Lots of people came out to see the C-47 that flew in from the museum on the east side. That was very cool. It flew in about 5 minutes after the run started, did a little flyover, which was very unique. I thought that was a cool experience for the runners and for me personally. And then it landed and offered some rides for the public, which was pretty cool. If one of the runners who won their division of the race actually got a free ride on the plane, so that was fun to see. And we also gave a few away to attendees. So it was just great overall, and lots of people came out and supported Wings of Mercy, and they have great sponsorships for a great program. And events like these make it all happen, so we're able to support it and keep it going.
20: Besides supporting Wings of Mercy to be able to help in their efforts to fly needy patients to medical facilities that don't have the wherewithal to pay for it.
14: Right.
20: Aviation Day overall was more of a creating awareness of aviation and of the airport?
14: Yes. Yeah. So it's kind of the merging of two events, the Wings of Mercy 5K and pairing that with Aviation Day for more of just aviation awareness. And, you know, as the local airport here, we will always look to promote aviation and make the public aware of the airport that is in their community and helps serve the community, make it a better place to live and do business. But, yeah, aviation is a nationally recognized thing. A lot of airports, a lot of companies will have events or do promotional events for Aviation Day.
20: Granted, Matt Nyans has only been here for a couple of years as the manager of West Michigan Regional Airport. But do you get comments from maybe some of the people attending events such as Aviation Day, as in, I never knew this was here, or I never knew what this airport could do? Almost as if they were a little incredulous.
14: Yeah, there's certainly a lot of people in the community that don't realize there's an airport right here in their hometown or in their area, which I can understand. You know, if you don't come out here and see it, it's kind of tucked away on the south side, not really visible unless you're driving on 64th Street or you go under the tunnel. But yeah, I love the opportunity to explain to people, yes, there's a local airport here on the south side of Holland, and we serve the business community, make it more appealing for business to come and go here as they need. And also we have a lot of kids programs where there's flight path. They introduce kids in aviation, show them all the opportunities that aviation has for career paths, you know, mechanics, air traffic control, and of course pilots. Then we also have a flight school right on the field there where a lot of people will learn to fly right here in Holland, which is, we love to offer that. And that makes up a considerable amount of operations at our airport, which is not something a lot of people think about. Having a flight school is very advantageous for the airport and also the community, because if someone wants to fly, they can do it right here in their hometown.
20: Is part of perhaps the unawareness of this facility is because it is only a business facility and really doesn't handle passenger flights.
14: Yeah, I would agree. That definitely is the main reason the general public's not aware of it. That is something we are actively looking at, you know, exploring to see if there is a potential for that in the future. I do think there is an opportunity that will present itself in the coming years. There's a lot of new airline models out there, or commercial airline opportunities that are coming down the road. And also with the introduction of AAM, the Advanced Air Mobility, I think that'll lead to a lot of other opportunities. So I think, you know, in the 10-year plan of the airport, commercial flights is not unrealistic. That's for sure.
20: The FAA has got to be involved in this as well, so that to allow Holland to be able to be a passenger airport.
14: Yeah, that's actually glad you asked that question. So there's a couple of commercial operators out there right now that are not like a commercial airline like you would see at Grand Rapids, like United, Southwest. There's one in particular that operates. It's called Part 480, which allows them to operate in airports like us. And so there's conversations I'm having to see if there's interest in Holland. And I think there is, but a lot of these companies haven't really expanded to the Midwest in general yet. So they would look to probably get into more bigger markets in the Midwest and then expand, hopefully, into Holland.
20: Could there be a possibility, and I'm just talking off the top of my head, because, yeah, we'd like to think of Holland as a four-season destination, mm-hmm. but for the most part, the majority of people that might fly into Holland would fly in for tulip time.
14: Yeah.
20: Could there be a possibility of having limited passenger service just for, say, the tulip time period?
14: There certainly could be. Somebody would have to do, I mean, I'd be happy to provide the information, whatever data I can provide to an entity that would want to start up or look into that type of operation. I believe there is data that supports maybe irregular or, you know, some sort of intermittent passenger traffic in and out of Holland, especially in the winter months when people that go to Arizona or Florida, you know, the warmer climates, and then in the summer months too, because it is a destination here.
20: Okay, I'm just thinking where the majority of people would be flying into Holland.
14: Yeah, I think that would be the summer months, tulip time for sure.
20: Yeah, tulip time, and it would be a charter situation.
14: Yeah, and there used to be they used to have a charter operator in and out of Holland quite regularly, and I know that went away, and that's something I've been exploring bringing back. But this, what I was referring to earlier, would be an instance where you would be able to go on this provider's website, look at flights they're offering in a couple months or weeks in advance, and the ticket prices would be individual seats, not the whole plane. And in some of the companies I've explored, you know, the prices are not all that different from regular airline tickets.
20: We know about, with rail traffic, people who want to take the rail into Holland for the Paramarket, we have that. Yeah. This might be an air train type situation.
14: Yeah, certainly could.
20: We'll see whether or not, you know, that might be something in the future. If you have a question for West Michigan Regional Airport Manager Matt Nyhan, 616-395-1450. I would assume, and you can correct me on this, Matt, your major responsibility is the day-to-day operations of the airport, making sure that things are taken care of with servicing, not so much servicing the planes, but being able to make sure the landing areas are fine. You know, if there's a pothole or something, you know, that's your responsibility. Day-to-day operations. How much of your role is marketing?
14: A fair amount these days, yeah. I would say marketing and public relations and just outreach from the airport's perspective has been a decent percentage of my role. Probably about, you know, a quarter or fifth of my time is devoted to making sure the airport is our image and our message is promoted throughout the community in a good way that supports the airport and lets the community know that we're here and we support all the businesses and the community as in a whole.
20: Okay, part of it was the fact that we had been talking about the possibility of passenger service coming out of Holland. That would, and then you've mentioned your efforts in terms of maybe looking into it.
14: Mm-hmm.
20: One of the key things about when Tulip City Airport was founded, now of course it's West Michigan Regional Airport, is servicing the business community. How much is your role in terms of making

0: one company over me that's interested in developing more business and actually starting a business at the airport. And so we've had continued conversations with them. So just by being a member of Lakeshore Advantage, they were able to refer them over to me, and we started a fruitful conversation I think is going to lead to some good development here. But as far as a recruitment team, we try to put some packages together to show what's possible. What if someone wants to put a business out at the airport? What our land lease rates are? What we can lease out to the public? You know, if it's an aviation business, we can certainly make that happen on the airport, because the airport land was acquired with FAA funds, so it needs to support the airport. If it's not an aviation focused business, and really there are some exceptions we can do, but we need to stick with the aviation focus. But I haven't really been a part of a recruiting team. Sounds very interesting to me. I'd be all for it. But yeah, anything that would support the aviation industry here in Holland, I would love to get on board with.
1: You mentioned our friends over, you know, a block and a half away from us over at Lakeshore Advantage, and that's certainly, they're the ones that have the recruiting team.
0: Yeah.
1: So, you know, and you brought that up, and I said, oh, that does make sense.
0: Yeah, yeah, they're
1: along
0: great.
1: Along those lines, and being a part of, you know, the overall strategy of trying to attract new business for the Holland Zeeland area, and the Wood Lakeshore Advantage certainly does. I'm just kind of putting together an idea about what things would you put into a recruiting and trying to attract a business to using the airport. Now, granted, each business has their own needs,
0: right?
1: But what would be some of the general things that you, being the airport, would be able to put up as to say, hey, we're here, we're ready for you?
0: So for businesses in the area, it's cost and convenience is the number one thing that come to mind. Yeah, Grand Rapids may have more accommodations, and their services might be a little bit above ours. But if you live in the Holland Zeeland area, we are much closer. And once you're at the airport, it is much easier to get in and out. At West Michigan Regional Airport, our business is the business aircraft at Grand Rapids. Their business is the airlines. So they prioritize the airlines, where we prioritize business, and especially local. And if they're based at the airfield, then it's even easier to prioritize them. But the pitch is convenience and locality to them. So there's a few individuals I'm speaking with that used to fly out of Grand Rapids, and, you know, through some negotiations and talking with them, it's like 5-minute drive. No, don't have to worry about TSA, and you don't have to worry about competing with the airlines. It's much more convenient to come to our airport rather than take your plane out of Grand Rapids.
1: Maybe a downside is for here, and maybe an upside for there, is they probably can handle international situations, whereas it's got to be strictly domestic here.
0: Yep. So in that type of situation, what will happen is someone who's flying in from an international location will land usually at an international airport and drive over or do the little hop across the pond here, which is something we're exploring. We would love to have the ability to do customs at our airport.
1: Well, yeah, but then again, then that knocks out the TSA argument.
0: Yep, it does.
1: So, you know, you have to sort of trade in one or the other. Now, we're talking, when we talk about business, business flights into and out of West Michigan Regional Airport, we're talking human business. We're not talking about, or are we talking about a little bit of, say, packaging and freight?
0: A little bit. I was surprised that there's not more here when I first started. That's something I would like to learn more about, because I do see a lot of potential here for a lot of the companies that ship goods out of the area, you know, especially by air. There's got to be a way we can make it more affordable or more convenient for them to do it out of our airport right here.
1: Would part of it be logistics, as in size of the airport, because of the fact that it is a smaller airport, maybe planes that would be able to accommodate heavier freight can't use this airport because it's too small? Or is it too small for that?
0: Well, so our runway can accommodate most of the planes that fly in and out of Grand Rapids, and especially the cargo aircraft that would come.

0: and go. I think we, I'm not exactly sure what goes in and out of there, but we can accommodate some pretty big aircraft at our airport. There's ADG-4, I know we can accommodate. But with a 6,000-foot runway, 100 feet wide, that's really not the limiting factor. I think the limiting factor, based on the research I've done so far, is just the scale, the economy of scale. There's a lot more packages coming and going at other airports where here the scale would probably be a smaller aircraft where that is cost per package is higher.
1: And you mentioned perhaps, and I'm thinking about what you were saying a little bit earlier, companies looking to ship their goods out would be more amenable for this airport than maybe companies who are shipping their products in.
0: Well, that's just the way I've been viewing it from the what research I've done so far. I've been looking at it from the perspective of how do I entice a local company to want to use this airport. And for me, I think the convenience of shipping their goods out is the perspective they may look at it.
1: Part of the reason why I'm bringing up a lot of the business aspect of West Michigan Regional Airport is we're talking on the 1st of September. Coming up on the 7th is the annual Labor Day Truck Parade, which is a celebration of the business community, the manufacturing community in our area. And one would associate that with, you know, the big Kenilworth trucks, you know, east of Mountain Down. But got to think about the planes, too.
0: Yeah. Yeah, we would love to have a presence in that parade, too, because a lot of people come out and see it. And we should have entered our airport sweeper into the truck parade.
1: Mm-hmm. I'll put the plan, you know, plant the seed for 2027 on that. We will, by the way, quick note here, we will be part of the parade. Brent Allen will be driving our station vehicle in the parade. Brian Spencer will be the MC, the Gene Okerlund of the parade at the site on Monday morning. And it should be a lot of fun. I did it last year. It was a lot of fun. So, but we will not have a talk at the town on Monday, partly because not because we're in the truck parade, but it's because it's a holiday. And that's why we're doing
0: I missed it last year. I was out of town, so I'll try to go this year.
1: Okay. Well, it is fun. And, of course, a lot of, you know, all the big trucks will be parked over at the Civic Center parking lot after they make the excursion from Zeeland to Holland for the parade. Maybe you know, next year the sweeper would be there. Other things, now that the aviation day has passed at the airport, Matt Lyons, is it just simply back to business as usual at the airport, or you got some things perhaps in mind for the fall?
0: We have some things in mind for the fall. I think too early. I'm just ideas in my head. I don't want to say out loud yet. I don't want to be held to them. we definitely want to continue to outreach in the community and help. Like you mentioned earlier, some people aren't aware that there's an airport in their community, which is something we want to fix. So we're going to continue to see what events make sense for us to attend and other ways for us to get our name out there and try to show the value that the airport brings.
1: You mentioned about the program for youngsters to be indoctrinated with the airport. Will the airport have some outreach to maybe some of the school districts that maybe have a field day at the airport?
0: Yeah, I'd be interested in having that conversation with them. The idea was brought to me. I'm not sure how that would work, if they would come out to the airport for that. We do tours. We can get a peek into the maintenance center, and we can get a peek into a hangar usually. And as long as we give those facilities a heads up, they'd be willing to let us poke around and see some aircrafts that are under maintenance or see some jets that are being stored there for that day. But that usually takes about maybe hour and a half to do that. So I don't know if we can do a full field day out there. We'd have to come up with some pretty creative events, which I'd be open to have those conversations.
1: So the districts need to get a hold of the airport possibility to do that. And, you know, as the school year begins, England starts its classes tomorrow. Everybody else has begun its classes. So, might be in the future.
0: Something we are actively looking at too is maybe a partnership with the library, because I know they do reading groups and for the younger kids that maybe aren't in school yet. So we are looking at maybe hosting a day a month out at the airport for them to come see the airport and have a reading session out there.
1: All right. If you want more information about what's going on at West Michigan Regional Airport, you can go online, simple on the webpage, westmichiganregionalairport.com, westmichiganregionalairport.com, or call the airport at 616-392-7831, 616-392-7831. Matt Nines, manager, West Michigan Regional Airport, thank you very much for joining us today on Talk of the Town, telling us what's going on at the airport. We'll talk more about some more fun things, if all goes well, next month. Thank you, sir.
0: Appreciate the time, Gary.
1: Thank you very much, Matt Nyans. 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Mostly sunny today, 88. Mostly cloudy this evening with a slight chance of overnight showers and storms, 72. Mostly sunny tomorrow, 86. And partly sunny on Thursday, 84. Currently in Zeeland, it is, let's get some fresh numbers in here, 83. In Holland, it's 79 with a heat index of 82. 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
1: Welcome back to Talk of the Town for this Thursday, September the 1st. I'm Gary Stevens. A United States Postal Service employee in Lincoln, Nebraska is in custody after a package with contents valued at nearly $46,000 was stolen. Officers who called to that post office this past Saturday evening, the victim said a package belonging to him was stolen. It contained six high-value football and basketball cards that had been purchased online and was scheduled to be delivered Saturday evening. Officers say one of the cards was later posted for sale on Facebook. Officials then arranged to meet the seller later that night, and the employee was caught in the sting and facing a charge of theft by unlawful taking of $5,000 or more. Then one wonders why, you know, you see stories like that and people not trusting the post office, postal service. You know, there are bad apples. It happens. But still, that's not good. That is not good. And finally, Halloween candy sold at popular retailers in 13 states is getting recalled. According to a company announcement posted by the FDA, Crystal Temptations recalling its Halloween chocolatey eyeballs sold under the brand at Marshall's, TJ Maxx, Home Goods, and Sierra Trading Post. Why is it being recalled? Allergies. Those with an allergy or a severe sensitivity to milk could face a serious or life-threatening allergic reaction. Yeah, I'd scoff at that, except our homecoming queen is one of those that has a lot of allergies. I sort of empathize with that a little bit more these days.
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1: And we want to thank Zeeland Mayor Rick Van Dorp and the manager of West Michigan Regional Airport, Matt Nyans, for joining us today on Talk of the Town. 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Thanks to Brian Spencer, What's New Around Holland. Most importantly, thanks to all of you for listening and being a part of our program today. Tomorrow on WHTC's Talk of the Town, we will be joined by Matty Tunison with the ODC Network. Following Michael Kastner's next NBC News update, it will be Lindsay Lawrence's Evergreen Commons Report. For Brian Spencer, I'm Gary Stevens. Thanks for listening to Talk of the Town. Have a good day. If all goes well, let's do this all again tomorrow.
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1: NBC News Radio, I'm Michael Kastner. The jury in the Lindsey Clancy triple murder trial is being asked to keep deliberating after saying they're unable to reach a unanimous decision. The judge made the request after the jury sent a note after resuming deliberations for just over an hour this morning.
2: I'm going to ask you to go back out. Like I said, keep in mind the instructions I gave you, reviewing the evidence, and I'd ask you to resume your deliberations at this time.
1: Clancy admits to strangling her three young children in 2023, but pleaded not guilty to three counts of first-degree murder by reason of insanity. Prosecutors allege the killings were premeditated, while the defense says Clancy suffered a postpartum psychotic break. The death toll from the devastating flooding last week in the Nepal-Tibet border region is continuing to rise. International correspondent Janice Mackey-Frayer reports from Kathmandu.
3: The scale of the disaster in Nepal is coming into fuller view as rescue teams push into areas that until now have been too hard to reach. And the devastation goes for miles. Authorities say more than 1,000 people have died. More than 4,000 are still missing. And the search is getting harder.
1: At least 85 Americans are still listed as missing as search and rescue efforts continue. The tech built by the USPS for mail-in voting is being called flawed by an anonymous federal official. The whistleblower claims the system is untested and has the potential to majorly disrupt midterm elections if implemented. Tropical storm Edward is approaching the Gulf Coast. According to the National Hurricane Center, Edward could reach hurricane strength before it makes landfall on the northwest coast later today.
4: We are anticipating 3 to 5 inches of rain with isolated amounts of 6 to 9 inches.
1: Catherine Whitaker with the National Hurricane Center says the storm is staying steady so far. Michael Kastner, NBC News Radio.
5: Good morning from Evergreen Commons. Today we'll be having oven-baked pork chop with sweet potato and applesauce. 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Soup of the week is creamy ham and potato. Our holiday hours for Labor Day weekend, we will be closed Saturday, September 5th, and Monday, September 7th. It's back, Moving with Parkinson's, September 9th through December 18th at 12:15. Our book club meets tomorrow, September 2nd at 2:30. The book discussion is about The Jackal's Mistress by Chris Wahalian. Next month's book is James by Percival Everett. They will meet October 7th to discuss that book. Foundations of Healthy Eating, September 9th through October 28th at 10 a.m. Learn the foundational habits from precision nutrition that support lasting health, better nutrition, and sustainable lifestyle change. Through practical strategies and simple weekly actions, you'll build confidence in making healthier choices that fit your everyday life without restrictive diets or quick fixes. Cost is $99. Our next Day Center open house will be from 4 to 5:30 on Wednesday, September 9. 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Easy and Fun Line Dance, September 2nd through October 14 at 11 a.m., a beginner-friendly dance class building balance, coordination, memory, and fitness. 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Our movie is Looking Through the Water, September 9 at 6 p.m. Non-members are welcome with a suggested $5 donation. And that is your report for today. Have a wonderful day.
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2: I'm going to ask you to go back out. Like I said, keep in mind the instructions I gave you, reviewing the evidence.
1: The jury in the Lindsey Clancy triple murder trial is being asked to keep deliberating after saying they're unable to reach a unanimous decision. The judge made the request after the jury sent a note after resuming deliberations for just over an hour this morning. Clancy admits to strangling her three young children in 2023, but pleaded not guilty to three counts of first-degree murder by reason of insanity. The death toll has surpassed 1,000 in last week's devastating flooding in the Nepal-Tibet border region. Authorities say more than 4,400 people remain missing. At least 85 Americans are still listed as missing. And Army Secretary Dan Driscoll is resigning. This comes after months of reported tension between himself and Secretary of War Pete Hegseth. His departure leaves the Army without a Senate-confirmed leader. Michael Kastner, NBC News Radio.
3: With a news update on WHTC Holland's Cool FM, I'm Gary Stevens. At this point, it looks as if fuel prices will hover around the $4 a gallon mark for the upcoming Labor Day holiday weekend in Michigan. According to the AAA daily canvassing of stations, the statewide average as of dawn this morning stood at $4.12, 2 pennies below the national mean, 3 cents less than yesterday. It's also down 11 cents from a week ago and a quarter under that of last month, but is 82 cents more than at this time in 2025. Adrian Woodland with the Auto Club Group in Dearborn believes that fuel costs won't improve before motorists hit the road this weekend.
4: Gas demand usually heads up the week before or right before a holiday, as everyone is filling up to hit the road for kind of that last official summer getaway.
3: Along the lakeshore, Ottawa County's average as of this morning of $3.99, a penny less than neighboring Muskegon County, 8 cents under that of Kent County, and 17 cents below that of Allegan County. Get the latest news anytime at WHTC.com.
5: Here's the updated forecast from WHTC.com. Highs level off around 85 this afternoon under partly cloudy skies. Slight chance of thunderstorms. Tonight, lows level off around 72, mainly cloudy skies expected. I'm meteorologist Jennifer Wojcicki. Right now, it's 82 degrees.
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1: NBC News Radio. I'm Chris Caraggio. The jury in the Lindsey Clancy triple murder trial is being asked to keep deliberating after saying they were unable to reach a unanimous decision. Michael Kastner reports.
2: I'm going to ask you to go back out, keep in mind the instructions I gave you.
3: The judge made the request after the jury sent a note after resuming deliberations for just over an hour on Tuesday morning. Clancy admits to strangling her three young children in 2023, but pleaded not guilty to three counts of first-degree murder by reason of insanity. Prosecutors allege the killings were premeditated, while the defense says Clancy suffered a postpartum psychotic break. Jurors have been instructed that they may consider murder, manslaughter, or not guilty verdicts based on a lack of criminal responsibility.
1: Tropical storm Edouard is gaining strength as it approaches the Gulf Coast. According to the National Hurricane Center, Edouard could reach hurricane strength before it makes landfall on the northwest coast later today. The storm is expected to weaken as it moves inland over southeast Texas tonight. One person is still missing after deadly flash flooding killed two people in Grand Canyon National Park over the weekend. Incident Commander Dave Black says rangers used the park's permit system to narrow down the list of individuals who might still be missing. Officials said current tips give them no reason to believe more than one person remains unaccounted for. The White House confirms Army Secretary Dan Driscoll has submitted his resignation to President Trump. NBC's Garrett Hake reports it comes after Driscoll and Secretary of War Pete Hegseth reportedly clashed on several issues,
4: including the firing of generals responsible for Army transformation and readiness, according to a source familiar with the matter. Just last week, Driscoll went to the White House to discuss his future, according to three U.S. officials.
1: His departure leaves the Army without a Senate-confirmed leader as the U.S. continues to look to wrap up the six-month-old war with Iran. And gas prices continue to be on the rise. AAA reports the national average is now $4.09 a gallon. That's up a penny from yesterday. I'm Chris Caraggio, NBC News Radio.
5: This is the WHTC Midday Report on Holland's Cool FM for Tuesday, September 1st. I'm Gary Stevens. A 66-year-old Belmont man lost his life in a single-vehicle crash in the Marin area yesterday afternoon. According to the Ottawa County Sheriff's Office, the lone unnamed motorist was driving a pickup truck around 4 p.m. along 8th Avenue. As the vehicle was heading northbound, it went past the intersection with Garfield Street, drifted off of the roadway, and struck a tree. After being taken to an undisclosed area hospital in critical condition, the driver succumbed to his injuries. The incident remains under investigation. As the clock winds down on this state legislative session, a departing member of the Lakeshore's elected delegation to Lansing looks for one of his goals to be realized by year's end. Last week, four-term Coopersville Republican House Representative Luke Meerman helped introduce a three-bill package which would demand accountability and transparency from the state's child welfare system, ensuring Child Protective Services and the Michigan Department of Health and Human Services are held responsible for how they protect vulnerable children and serve families.
6: These families, these kids, everything else has probably gone wrong for them. Whether we're talking about supports for families, trying to help them keep their kids, or kids that need to be removed from families because, you know, it's dangerous. Either way, it's something we really need to try to get right.
5: House Bills 6296, 97, and 98 have been referred to the House Judiciary Committee for consideration as lawmakers will return to Lansing after the Labor Day holiday. The Midwest Independent Retailers Association continues to urge lawmakers to end the state's bottle deposit law and remove bottle returns from grocery stores. Officials released a survey of industry representatives, with 90% supporting moving the returns from the stores, 97% worried about cleanliness, and 93% saying they have sanitation concerns. CEO Bill Wild claims requiring the stores to accept can and bottle returns creates pest, food safety, and operational problems, and suggests sunsetting the bottle deposit program within 2 years. Outgoing State Senate Minority Whip Roger Victory of Hudsonville is opposed to these efforts.
7: We need to keep something in play because how fast we can turn back, and not just from the agricultural sector, but just from the how the roadways have changed from when we did not have that in place. Now, I'm not saying that the tool could be modified, but just a wholesale elimination of this here, We don't want to go back to those days.
5: The MIRA is proposing replacing retail bottle returns with improved curbside recycling programs or even community drop-off centers. Unity was a common theme as both Michigan Republicans and Democrats held their nominating conventions on consecutive weekends last month. Besides formally firming up the entire statewide partisan ticket for the November 3rd general election, delegates at the confabs in Mount Pleasant and Lansing, respectively, looked to mend fences broken in contested primary election races for the GOP gubernatorial and the Democratic U.S. Senate nominations. It was also a chance at the Democratic gathering in the state capitol last weekend to continue improving upon the party's image in West Michigan, according to second-term House Representative Joey Andrews of St. Joseph, whose district includes western Allegan County.
8: Most of the growth in the state is happening in West Michigan, and that includes growth within the Democratic Party. I mean, Kent County, Ottawa County, both moving further and further towards Democrats over the years. Berrien County, where I live, same thing. So I think it would be a mistake for any Democrat running for statewide office to just assume that the Southeast is, you know, the only thing they need to care about.
5: Eastwood Little League in Comstock Township has been hit by vandals.
9: They kicked a hole through a roof of a dugout, spray-painted graffiti, damaged an electric meter with a brick, and also damaged several picnic tables and a security camera. League President Matt Schreiner says the damage is super disheartening and very frustrating. He notes they don't have a lot of money in the budget for the repairs. One field, unused in 6 years, also was damaged. Vandals left racist and homophobic graffiti slurs. Schreiner says the complex has been vandalized 3 or 4 times as well over the past 4 years. Kalamazoo County Sheriff's Office is investigating. I'm Michael Arney.
5: In sports, after losing in Minneapolis to Minnesota last night 11-1, the Detroit Tigers take on the Twins again at Target Field this evening with coverage from Dan Dickerson at 7:15 p.m. on WHDC Holland's Cool FM. After slugging visiting Milwaukee last night 17-3, the Cubs host the Brewers again at Wrigley Field in Chicago this evening. After falling in Houston last night 6-3, the Chicago White Sox meet the Astros again at Daikin Park this evening. Idle last night, the West Michigan Whitecaps face the Dragons in Dayton this evening. You can catch high school football this Thursday night as West Ottawa entertains Mattawan with broadcast time at 6:40 p.m. on WHTC Holland's Cool FM. 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
10: With agribusiness news on WHTC Holland's Cool FM, I'm Rusty Halverson. Over the past month, corn basis to September futures fell by as much as 27 cents per bushel across the eastern corn belt, with the only gains limited to about a nickel. Soybean basis movement was more variable. Losses reached 24 cents a bushel, while gains were as high as 20 cents. Josh Trine, a graduate research assistant in agricultural economics at Purdue University, said the corn basis took a hit.
11: Corn basis weakened in 30 of 41 crop reporting districts between the third week of July and the third week of August. While the region-wide weakening broke the trend of gains that had built through summer, it aligned with historical season patterns. Basis weakened the most in southeast Indiana, where it fell by 27 cents per bushel to reach negative 32 cents. That is the weakest basis in the district for this time of year since the 2009-2010 crop year. Sharp declines extended across the southern parts of Indiana, Illinois, and Ohio, consistent with the 20 cent per bushel decrease in basis along the Ohio River. Ohio's picture was more mixed. Central Ohio weakened just 3 cents to positive 17 cents, 17 cents above its 3-year historical average. However, East Central Ohio fell by 22 cents over the past month to negative 16 cents, now 30 cents below its historical average.
10: Soybean basis levels were mixed in the eastern corn belt.
11: Indiana and Ohio posted the strongest movements, with West Central Indiana gaining 8 cents and West Central Ohio gaining 10 cents. Michigan was the only state where every district declined, with losses ranging from 3 to 18 cents per bushel. The steepest decline came in South Central Ohio, down 20 cents, and Southwest Indiana, down 18 cents. The soybean basis map looks meaningfully different from July. The most dramatic shift was in the western Iowa, which moved into positive territory for the first time this crop year. Heading into September, the highest basis is concentrated in central Indiana.
10: Josh Strine of Purdue University. Small refinery exemptions under the renewable fuel standard appear to be back in the discussion mix in Washington, D.C. Usually it involves ethanol, but now appears to be surrounding biodiesel and renewable diesel. Scott Irwin, an ag economist with the University of Illinois, talks about the increasing discussions about soybean-based renewable fuels.
12: The current controversy is about the possibility that the Trump administration for 2025 will issue a lot more of these exemptions than were built into the rulemaking that was finalized last March.
10: Irwin said the rulemaking had as its central purpose for 2026 and 2027 to literally, quoting from the rulemaking, get the U.S. biomass-based diesel sector back on track.
12: It had been growing very rapidly from roughly 2020 through 2023, kind of hit a wall. And so this rulemaking that was finalized in March for 26 and 27 was supposed to provide some very strong incentives to get that sector back growing and expanding. And everything has been looking good until late last week, when it appears, without any formal confirmation, that the Trump administration is doing a U-turn on the number of SREs that will be awarded.
10: If that U-turn in policy takes place, Irwin said, there will be consequences.
12: On the fuel side, what would this mean for drivers at the pump? Very little. Perhaps, I would guess, 2 or 3 cents per gallon. You might reduce the price of gasoline and diesel, maybe up to a nickel is probably a pretty good estimate, so not much. But it would have very dramatic impacts on the soybean sector. My estimates, I just worked through them yesterday, is that it would reduce in 2026 the production of biomass-based diesel in the U.S. by about 1 billion gallons. And we would probably cut soybean oil usage for making biomass-based diesel substantially. We would reverse much of the incentives that were put in place in the March final rulemaking with this action.
10: That is Scott Irwin with the University of Illinois. Meanwhile, the EPA has issued an emergency waiver allowing continued sales of E15 gasoline through the remainder of the summer driving season, a move welcomed by biofuel producers who say it provides some certainty for fuel retailers and consumers. The waiver preserves E15 availability through the end of the summer, while the broader debate over a permanent legislative solution continues in Washington, D.C. For West Michigan Farm News, go to Michigan Agriculture Now at WHTC.com. I'm Rusty Halverson on WHTC, Holland's Cool FM.
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and mama. Bad talk going around town saying that Papa had 3 outside children and another wife. And that ain't right.

0: Hi, it's Dan Evans. Coming up on Wednesday's WHTC Morning News, your Holland Public Schools report, Hearing Voices, Holland Farmers Market report, your Harbor Humane Society update, and more. 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
1: NBC News Radio, I'm Chris Caraggio. The jury in the Lindsey Clancy triple murder trial has been told to keep deliberating after saying they are unable to reach a unanimous decision. The judge made the request after the jury sent the note after resuming deliberations for just over an hour this morning. Clancy admits to strangling her three young children in 2023 but pleaded not guilty by reason of insanity. Prosecutors allege the killings were premeditated, while the defense says Clancy suffered a postpartum psychotic break. Tropical storm Edward is getting closer to the Gulf Coast. According to the National Hurricane Center, Edward could reach hurricane strength before it makes landfall on the northwest coast later today. The storm is expected to weaken as it moves inland over southeast Texas tonight. At last check, Edward was 35 miles south-southeast of Cameron, Louisiana, and is packing winds of 50 miles an hour. One person remains unaccounted for after deadly flash flooding struck Grand Canyon National Park over the weekend. Two people were killed in the flood. I'm Chris Caraggio, NBC News Radio.
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3: Here's the updated forecast from WHTC.com. A mix of clouds and sun this afternoon with a slight chance of rain showers. High temperatures reach up to 85. Mainly cloudy skies expected tonight. Chance of thunderstorms. Lows around 72. I'm meteorologist Paul Trombley. Right now, 81.
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woke last night to the sound of thunder. How far off, I sat and wondered. Started humming a song from 1962. And funny how the night moves. When you just don't seem to have as much to lose. Strange how the night moves.

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1: NBC News Radio. I'm Chris Caraccio. The jury in the Lindsey Clancy triple murder trial has been told to keep deliberating after saying they are unable to reach a unanimous decision. The judge made the request after the jury sent a note after resuming deliberations for just over an hour this morning. Clancy admits to strangling her three young children in 2023 but pleaded not guilty by reason of insanity. Prosecutors allege the killings were premeditated, while the defense says Clancy suffered a postpartum psychotic break. The number of job openings held steady in July. Matt Mattinson has more.
2: The Labor Department says 7.3 million jobs were available, which matched expectations. The number and rate of hires were little changed at 5.1 million for the month. According to the JOLTS report, durable goods manufacturing led the way with the most job postings in July. Hires decreased in professional and business services for the month.
1: Closing arguments are set for today in the preliminary hearing for the man accused of fatally shooting Charlie Kirk last September. The defense is arguing that there's not enough probable cause to warrant the death penalty. Charlie Kirk's widow and parents are expected to be in the Utah courtroom today. Gas prices are seeing another slight increase today as the Labor Day holiday weekend gets closer. Michael Kastner reports.
3: AAA reports the national average is $4.09 for a gallon of regular gas. That's up a penny from Monday. The national average stayed above $4 a gallon every day last month. California drivers are seeing the highest prices at the pump at $5.70 a gallon. The cheapest gas? It's in Indiana at $3.39 a gallon. In Los Angeles, I'm Michael Kastner.
1: And President Trump is looking to push down gas prices ahead of the midterms. He's meeting with U.S. oil refiners and fuel distributors today. He'll be joined by Interior Secretary Doug Burgum, Energy Secretary Chris Wright, and representatives from companies both large and small, according to a White House official. I'm Chris Caraccio, NBC News Radio.
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0: Greg Chandler heads to West Ottawa Stadium as the Panthers host the visiting Mattawan Wildcats. 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
1: 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I'm Chris Caraccio.
2: The jury in the Lindsay Clancy triple murder trial is being asked to keep deliberating. This comes after saying they were unable to reach a unanimous decision today. The judge made the request after the jury sent a note after resuming deliberations for just over an hour this morning. Clancy admits to strangling her three young children in 2023 but pleaded not guilty to three counts of first-degree murder by reason of insanity. Prosecutors allege the killings were premeditated. The defense says Clancy suffered a postpartum psychotic break. Jurors have been instructed that they may consider murder, manslaughter, or not guilty verdicts. The latest figures from the Labor Department says the number of job openings held steady in July. 7.3 million jobs were available, which matched expectations. The number and rate of hires were little changed at 5.1 million for the month. According to the JOLTS report, durable goods manufacturing led the way with the most job postings in July. Hires decreased in professional and business services for the month. I'm Chris Caraccio, NBC News Radio.
3: With a news update on WHTC Holland's Cool FM, I'm Gary Stevens. It was a midterm campaign rally in suburban Detroit for the top of the state's GOP ticket yesterday. Republicans gathered in Sterling Heights to hear Vice President J.D. Vance go after state Democrats for being too extreme.
4: Send a message to the elected leadership of the Democrat Party that if you want us to vote for you, you've got to stop sending us crazy people to represent your party.
3: That was a mostly a Democratic Senate nominee, Dr. Abdul El-Sayed, who's being opposed by Republican Mike Rogers.
5: Abdul, this is not about how you pray. This is not about your name. It is about the ideas that you have for big socialist government for our state and our country.
3: GOP nominee for Governor John James said that there are 64 days to decide whether the state keeps sliding or whether common sense is put back in charge. Get the latest news anytime at WHTC.com.
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0: 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Daytime highs approaching 85 this afternoon under partly cloudy skies with a slight chance of rain showers. Chance of thunderstorms tonight, lows around 72, mainly cloudy skies expected. I'm meteorologist Megan Mulford. Right now, 82.
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1: 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I'm Chris Caraccio.
2: The jury in the Lindsey Clancy murder trial is still deliberating after saying they were unable to reach a unanimous decision. The judge made the request after the jury sent a note this morning. Clancy admits to strangling her three young children in 2023, but pleaded not guilty to three counts of first-degree murder by reason of insanity. Tropical storm Edward could reach hurricane strength before it makes landfall on the northwest coast later today. That's according to the National Hurricane Center. The storm is expected to weaken as it moves inland over southeast Texas tonight. The U.S. has launched new strikes on Iran.
3: U.S. Central Command announced attacks on Islamic Revolutionary Guard Corps targets began just after noon Eastern. CENTCOM said the strikes follow attempted attacks by the IRGC against commercial shipping in the Strait of Hormuz and against American service members in the region. The U.S. and Iran began trading strikes again over the weekend, 6 months after the war began.
2: Closing arguments are underway in a preliminary hearing for the man accused of killing conservative activist Charlie Kirk last September. Tyler Robinson is accused of fatally shooting Kirk at a Turning Point USA event at Utah Valley University. The judge must decide if prosecutors have presented enough evidence to require a trial. The preliminary hearing lasted 5 days, but was followed by extensive written evidence that the judge had to evaluate. Kirk's widow and parents are in the courtroom today. Halloween candy sold at popular retailers in 13 states is getting recalled over undeclared milk allergens, Michael Kastner reports.
4: According to a company announcement posted by the FDA, Crystal Temptations is recalling its Halloween chocolatey eyeballs. It was sold under that brand at Marshall's, TJ Maxx, Home Goods, and Sierra Trading Post. The notice warns that those with an allergy or severe sensitivity to milk could face a serious or life-threatening allergic reaction.
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1: NBC News Radio. I'm Chris Caraggio.
2: The jury in the Lindsey Clancy murder trial is still deliberating after saying they were unable to reach a unanimous decision. The judge made the request after the jury sent a note this morning. Clancy admits to strangling her three young children in 2023, but pleaded not guilty by reason of insanity. Tropical storm Edward could reach hurricane strength before it makes landfall on the northwest coast later today. That's according to the National Hurricane Center. The storm is expected to weaken as it moves inland over southeast Texas tonight. Closing arguments are underway in a preliminary hearing for the man accused of killing conservative activist Charlie Kirk last September. Tyler Robinson is accused of fatally shooting Kirk at a Turning Point USA event at Utah Valley University. The judge must decide if prosecutors have presented enough evidence to require a trial. The preliminary hearing lasted 5 days, but was followed by extensive written evidence that the judge had to evaluate. Kirk's widow and parents are in the courtroom today. I'm Chris Caraggio, NBC News Radio.
3: With the news update on WHTC Holland's Cool FM, I'm Gary Stevens. U.S. Transportation Secretary Sean Duffy says more than 100 trucking schools are being shut down over fraud concerns. It comes as the Department of Transportation has cracked down on truck drivers who just don't speak English.
4: You have to speak English to operate a commercial motor vehicle. I didn't create that rule. President Trump didn't create that rule. That rule has been in place for decades.
3: Speaking in Detroit yesterday, Duffy said some schools were found to have testers who are not certified.
4: We have schools that know the rule and still pass people through their school who can't speak the language.
3: Duffy noted more than 2,000 truck drivers who do not speak English were able to get a license, but since the crackdown has started, fraud is down and wages for truck drivers are going up. The Detroit Tigers look to bounce back from last night's 11-1 loss at Minnesota when they take on the Twins in Minneapolis again tonight. Coverage begins at 7:15 p.m. on WHTC Holland's Cool FM. 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
8: Here's the updated forecast from WHTC.com. Partly cloudy this afternoon with a slight chance of rain showers. Highs level off around 85. Mainly cloudy skies expected. Tonight, chance of thunderstorms. Lows dip down to about 72. I'm meteorologist Jennifer Fujitsky. Right now, it's 82 degrees.
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1: NBC News Radio. I'm Chris Caraccio. The jury in the Lindsey Clancy triple murder trial is being asked to keep deliberating after saying they were unable to reach a unanimous decision. Michael Kastner reports.
2: I'm going to ask you to go back out. Keep in mind the instructions I gave you.
3: The judge made the request after the jury sent a note after resuming deliberations for just over an hour on Tuesday morning. Clancy admits to strangling her three young children in 2023, but pleaded not guilty to three counts of first-degree murder by reason of insanity. Prosecutors allege the killings were premeditated, while the defense says Clancy suffered a postpartum psychotic break. Jurors have been instructed that they may consider murder, manslaughter, or not guilty verdicts.
1: A short-term funding bill to avoid a government shutdown ahead of November's midterms is headed to President Trump's desk. The House passed the bill today by a 370-48 vote. It'll keep the government funded through December 11th. Tropical storm Edward has made landfall near the Texas-Louisiana border along the Gulf Coast. The storm is set to bring heavy rain to the region. Edward is expected to weaken as it moves inland tonight. At last check, the storm is packing winds of 50 miles an hour. President Trump is warning that Iran could be totally wiped out as a country if it responds to U.S. strikes. That's what he told Fox News in a phone interview today. Earlier this afternoon, U.S. Central Command announced American forces started a new round of airstrikes on Iranian targets. California lawmakers are voting to ban law enforcement agencies from using controversial electric shock gloves. Daniel Martindale has more.
4: The ban extends to state and federal law enforcement. The gloves deliver a shock to the wearer's grip and are marketed as a de-escalation tool. A recent report said the Department of Homeland Security was planning to buy thousands of the gloves to use in immigration enforcement operations. The statewide ban on the weapon in law enforcement lasts until 2030. The State Department of Justice will also be required to study the safety of the gloves.
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1: NBC News Radio, I'm Chris Caraccio. The jury in the Lindsey Clancy triple murder trial is being asked to keep deliberating. This comes after saying they were unable to reach a unanimous decision today. The judge made the request after the jury sent a note after resuming deliberations for just over an hour this morning. Clancy admits to strangling her three young children in 2023, but pleaded not guilty to three counts of first-degree murder by reason of insanity. Prosecutors allege the killings were premeditated. The defense says Clancy suffered a postpartum psychotic break. Closing arguments have started in a preliminary hearing for the man accused of killing conservative activist Charlie Kirk last September. Tyler Robinson is accused of fatally shooting Kirk at a Turning Point USA event at Utah Valley University. The judge must decide if prosecutors have presented enough evidence to require a trial. The preliminary hearing lasted 5 days, but was followed by extensive written evidence that the judge had to evaluate. I'm Chris Caraccio, NBC News Radio.
2: With a news update on WHTC Holland's Cool FM, I'm Gary Stevens. As the clock winds down on this state legislative session, a departing member of the Lakeshore's elected delegation in Lansing looks for one of his goals to be realized by year's end. Last week, fourth-term Coopersville Republican House Representative Luke Meerman helped introduce a three-bill package which would demand accountability and transparency from the state's child welfare system, ensuring Child Protective Services and the Michigan Department of Health and Human Services are held responsible for how they protect vulnerable children and serve families.
3: These families, these kids, everything else has probably gone wrong for them. Whether we're talking about supports for families, trying to help them keep their kids, or kids that need to be removed from families because, you know, it's dangerous. Either way, it's something we really need to try to get right.
2: House Bills 6296, 97, and 98 have been referred to the House Judiciary Committee for consideration as lawmakers will return to Lansing after the Labor Day holiday. Get the latest news anytime at WHTC.com.
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5: Here's the updated forecast from WHTC.com. Sunshine mixed with clouds at times this afternoon, with a slight chance for showers. High temperatures reach up to 85. Partly cloudy skies again tonight. Chance of thunderstorms, 72. I'm meteorologist Paul Frobley. Right now, 84.
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1: NBC News Radio, I'm Chris Caraccio. The judge in the Lindsey Clancy triple murder trial told jurors to keep deliberating after they said they were unable to reach a verdict this morning. The Massachusetts woman admits to strangling her three young children in 2023 but pleaded not guilty to three counts of first-degree murder by reason of insanity. Jurors have been instructed they may consider murder, manslaughter, or not guilty verdicts based on a lack of criminal responsibility. Tropical storm Edward is making landfall near the Texas-Louisiana border along the Gulf Coast. The storm is set to bring heavy rain to the region. Edward is packing winds of 50 miles an hour, but is expected to weaken as it moves inland tonight. Trade negotiations between the U.S. and Canada are at a standstill after falling apart in August. Political Reports U.S. Trade Representative Jameson Greer said it's more their emergency than ours, and no negotiations are currently happening. This after Treasury Secretary Scott Bessin took aim at Canada's Prime Minister, saying Mark Carney walked away from a trade deal. Former NFL quarterback Tony Romo is going public with his off-field struggles. Matt Mattinson reports.
2: Romo pleaded no contest Tuesday in Milwaukee to a drunk driving charge that stemmed from an arrest last month. He'll lose his license for 6 months and pay a $784 fine. In a statement issued after the court appearance, Romo admitted to alcohol dependency caused in part by an over-reliance on painkillers while playing football. The 46-year-old says he's working with doctors to address his health and is hopeful he'll be allowed to return to his broadcasting duties with CBS. I'm Matt Mattinson.
3: I'm sorry that you're dead.
1: 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I'm Chris Caraccio, NBC News Radio.
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5: 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Gary Stevens and Talk of the Town. J.D. Justice takes care of your afternoons along with Michigan's best oldies. 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
1: NBC News Radio. I'm Chris Caraccio. The jury has been sent home once again in the Lindsey Clancy murder trial in Massachusetts. Earlier today, jurors said they were unable to reach a unanimous decision, and the judge sent them back to deliberate more. Clancy admits to strangling her three young children in 2023, but pleaded not guilty to three counts of first-degree murder by reason of insanity. The defense says Clancy suffered a postpartum psychotic break. Tropical storm Edward has made landfall near Johnson Bayou, Louisiana, along the Gulf Coast. The storm is set to bring heavy rain to the region. Edward is expected to weaken as it moves inland tonight. At last check, the storm is packing winds of 50 miles per hour. A preliminary hearing for the man accused of killing conservative activist Charlie Kirk is winding down with closing arguments today. Tyler Robinson is accused of fatally shooting Kirk last September at a Turning Point USA event at Utah Valley University. The judge must decide if prosecutors have presented enough evidence to require a trial. I'm Chris Caraccio, NBC News Radio.
2: With a news update on WHTC Holland's Cool FM, I'm Gary Stevens. The Midwest Independent Retailers Association continues urging lawmakers to end the state's bottle deposit law and remove bottle returns from grocery stores. Officials released a survey of industry representatives with 90% supporting moving the returns from the stores, 97% were worried about cleanliness, 93% said they had sanitation concerns. CEO Bill Wild claims requiring the stores to accept can and bottle returns creates pest, food safety, and operational problems, and suggests sunsetting the bottle deposit program within 2 years. Outgoing Senate Minority Whip Roger Victory of Hudsonville not pleased.
3: We need to keep something in play because how fast we can turn back, and not just from the agricultural sector, but just from the how the roadways have changed from when we did not have that in place. Now, I'm not saying that tool could be modified, but just a wholesale elimination of this here, we don't want to go back to those days.
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7: Here's the updated forecast from WHTC.com. Slight chance of rain showers this afternoon. Otherwise, sunshine mixed with clouds at times. Highs level off around 85. Partly cloudy skies again tonight. Chance of thunderstorms. Lows dip down to about 72. I'm meteorologist Megan Mulford. Currently 82.
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1: NBC News Radio, I'm Chris Caraggio. The jury has been sent home once again in the Lindsey Clancy murder trial in Massachusetts.
2: I'm going to remind you, you've come this far. Do not read anything. Don't listen to anything. Don't talk about this case. We'll come in tomorrow morning. We'll bring you all in. I'll ask you the same questions I've been asking you for weeks now, and we'll get you right back out to resume deliberations.
1: Earlier today, jurors said they were unable to reach a unanimous decision, and the judge sent them back to deliberate more. Clancy admits to strangling her three young children in 2023, but pleaded not guilty to three counts of first-degree murder by reason of insanity. Prosecutors allege the killings were premeditated, while the defense says Clancy suffered a postpartum psychotic break. Jurors have been instructed that they may consider murder, manslaughter, or not guilty verdicts based on a lack of criminal responsibility. The Texas-Louisiana border area is being slammed by severe weather after Tropical Storm Edward made landfall. Edward is expected to weaken as it moves inland tonight. At last check, the storm is packing winds of 50 miles an hour. A judge is expected to decide soon if the case of the man accused of killing Charlie Kirk will proceed to trial. Tyler Robinson is accused of fatally shooting Kirk at a Turning Point USA event at Utah Valley University. The judge must decide if prosecutors have presented enough evidence to require a trial. The government will remain funded past the midterms after the House passed a stopgap bill this afternoon. The legislation previously passed the Senate, and President Trump is expected to sign it. This means negotiations on a full-year funding deal will now likely not take place until after the midterms. Repair work is underway at Dolly Parton's Star on the Hollywood Walk of Fame. Daniel Martindale reports.
3: It comes 1 week after the iconic singer's death at the age of 80. Someone scratched out Parton's name on the Star. The Star had become a large memorial of flowers, cards, and other tributes. The Star had already been scheduled to undergo repair work due to prior cracks. After it was cleared to make way for that work, somebody vandalized it.
1: I'm Chris Caraggio, NBC News Radio.
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But I wanna know for sure. 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
1: NBC News Radio. I'm Chris Caraccio. The jury has been sent home once again in the Lindsey Clancy murder trial in Massachusetts. Earlier today, jurors said they were unable to reach a unanimous decision, and the judge sent them back to deliberate more. Clancy admits to strangling her three young children in 2023, but pleaded not guilty to three counts of first-degree murder by reason of insanity. The defense says Clancy suffered a postpartum psychotic break. Tropical storm Edward has made landfall near Johnson Bayou, Louisiana, along the Gulf Coast. The storm is set to bring heavy rain to the region. Edward is expected to weaken as it moves inland tonight. At last check, the storm is packing winds of 50 miles per hour. A preliminary hearing for the man accused of killing conservative activist Charlie Kirk is winding down with closing arguments today. Tyler Robinson is accused of fatally shooting Kirk last September at a Turning Point USA event at Utah Valley University. The judge must decide if prosecutors have presented enough evidence to require a trial. I'm Chris Caraccio, NBC News Radio.
2: With a news update on WHTC Holland's Cool FM, I'm Gary Stevens. Unity was a common theme as both Michigan Republicans and Democrats held their nominating conventions on consecutive weekends last month. Besides formally firming up the entire statewide partisan ticket for the November 3rd general election, delegates at the confabs in Mount Pleasant and Lansing, respectively, looked to mend fences broken in contested primary election races for the GOP gubernatorial and the Democratic U.S. Senate nominations. It was also a chance at the Democratic gathering in the state capitol last weekend to continue improving upon the party's image in West Michigan, according to second-term House Representative Joey Andrews of St. Joseph.
3: Most of the growth in the state is happening in West Michigan, and that includes growth within the Democratic Party. I mean, Kent County, Ottawa County, both moving further and further towards Democrats over the years. Berrien County, where I live, same thing. So I think it would be a mistake for any Democrat running for statewide office to just assume that the Southeast is, you know, the only thing they need to care about.
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5: Here's the updated forecast from WHTC.com. Partly cloudy skies tonight with a chance of thunderstorms. Lows around 72. Slight chance of thunderstorms tomorrow. High of 87. A blend of clouds and sun. I'm meteorologist Jennifer Wojcicki. Right now, it's 79 degrees.
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0: Greg Chandler heads to West Ottawa Stadium as the Panthers host the visiting Mattawan Wildcats. It's your WHTC High School Football Game of the Week this Thursday at 6:40 on WHTC Holland's Cool FM.
1: NBC News Radio, I'm Scott Carr. After a fourth day of deliberations, the jury in the Massachusetts Lindsay Clancy murder trial has been sent home. The jury told Judge William Sullivan they were not able to reach a unanimous decision. The judge sent them back to deliberate some more.
2: We'll come in tomorrow morning. We'll bring you all in. I'll ask you the same questions I've been asking you for weeks now, and we'll get you right back out to resume deliberations.
1: Clancy's admitted to strangling her three young children in 2023, but is pleading not guilty to three counts of first-degree murder. Prosecutors say the killings were premeditated. The defense says Clancy was suffering from a postpartum psychotic break. Tropical storm Edward has made landfall near the Texas-Louisiana border along the Gulf Coast. Edward's expected to bring heavy rain to the entire region and to weaken as it moves inland tonight. As Tropical Storm Marie could bring significant rainfall to Southern California.
3: It's currently developing in the eastern Pacific south of the Baja California Peninsula. Forecasters expect it to turn into a hurricane by Wednesday. The National Weather Service says the most likely scenario is the storm veering to the west and missing a direct impact with Southern California. But there's also a decent chance it could remain on a path toward the north and bring a risk of flooding to the region by this weekend. The NWS believes it will be below hurricane status, but it could still bring heavy showers, thunderstorms, wind, and dangerous waves. I'm Daniel Martindale.
1: Closing arguments are underway in a preliminary hearing for the man accused of killing conservative activist Charlie Kirk last September. Tyler Robinson's accused of fatally shooting Kirk at a Turning Point USA event at a Utah Valley University. The judge will decide if prosecutors presented enough evidence to require a trial. Wall Street closed sharply lower today as higher bond yields and rising oil prices rattled markets. Global oil prices surged above $94 a barrel after new U.S. military strikes on Iran. At the closing bell, the Dow Jones had lost 419 points. Scott Carr, NBC News Radio.
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1: NBC News Radio, I'm Scott Carr. After a fourth day of deliberations, the jury in the Massachusetts Lindsey Clancy murder trial has been sent home. The jury told Judge William Sullivan they were unable to reach a unanimous decision, and the judge sent them back to deliberate some more.
2: I'm going to remind you, you've come this far. Do not read anything. Don't listen to anything. Don't talk about this case.
1: Clancy's admitted to strangling her three young children in 2023, but has pled not guilty to three counts of first-degree murder on an insanity defense. The man accused of killing conservative activist Charlie Kirk will soon learn if he's going on trial. Tyler Robinson's accused of fatally shooting Kirk last September. At a hearing today, a judge is expected to decide if prosecutors have presented enough evidence to require a trial. Tropical storm Edward is lashing the Texas and Louisiana coast after making landfall. Edward's expected to weaken as it moves inland tonight. Scott Carr, NBC News Radio.
3: With a news update on WHTC Holland's Cool FM, I'm Gary Stevens. It was a midterm campaign rally in suburban Detroit for the top of the state's GOP ticket yesterday. Republicans gathered in Sterling Heights to hear Vice President J.D. Vance go after state Democrats for being too extreme.
4: Send a message to the elected leadership of the Democrat Party that if you want us to vote for you, you've got to stop sending us crazy people to represent your party.
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5: 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This is not about your name. 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
3: GOP nominee for Governor John James said that there are 64 days to decide whether the state keeps sliding or whether common sense is put back in charge. 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
6: Here's the updated forecast from WHTC.com. Lows dip down to about 72 tonight under partly cloudy skies with a chance of thunderstorms. Sunshine mixed with clouds at times again tomorrow. Slight chance of thunderstorms. Highs around 87. I'm meteorologist Paul Trombley. Right now,

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1: NBC News Radio, I'm Scott Carr. Jury deliberations will resume Wednesday in the Massachusetts triple murder trial of Lindsay Clancy. Jurors told the judge earlier today they were not able to reach a unanimous decision. The judge sent them back to deliberate some more. Clancy's admitted to strangling her three young children in 2023, but is pleading not guilty to three counts of first-degree murder. Prosecutors say the killings were premeditated. The defense says Clancy was suffering from a postpartum psychotic break. Tropical storm Edward is slamming Texas and Louisiana right now with heavy rain and flash flooding. It made landfall near Johnson Bayou, Louisiana, along the Gulf Coast. Forecasters say Edward will weaken as it moves inland tonight. The governor of New York, Kathy Hochul, is reacting to the Homeland Security Department's current plan to launch a massive voter fraud investigation.
2: That's just a continuation of the Trump administration's attack on blue states, knowing that they are going to fail miserably in the November elections.
1: DHS says starting next week, nine states will be targeted, including New York, California, Pennsylvania, Connecticut, Georgia, Washington, Nevada, Wisconsin, and Missouri.
2: You know, states like New York are working intensely to protect the right to vote.
1: President Trump said today new U.S. strikes on Iran were in retaliation for sea mines in the Strait of Hormuz and for targeting a U.S. base in the region. In a post, Trump threatens more strikes against Iran, saying they'll be hit again at a much harder and higher level if the failed nation of Iran retaliates. He claims a bigger attack's waiting in the wings, and when it's over, there'll be very little left of the Islamic Republic of Iran. That stabbing attack in New York's Times Square Monday left a Bank of America vice president, Aaron Piacente, dead. NYPD says they found a 49-year-old woman with two knives at the scene. Officers shot her. She later died at the hospital. Piacente was pronounced dead at the scene. Scott Carr, NBC News Radio.
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